0: policy will be in effect, and fans should make every effort to limit personal items to an absolute minimum. Fans should expect enhanced security measures when entering Madison Square Garden, including TSA-style screening procedures. Guests are strongly encouraged to arrive at least 2 hours before tip-off to allow additional time for screening and entry.
1: Fox's CB Cotton. NYPD says no watch parties will be permitted outside the garden during or after Game 3. Elon Musk's SpaceX is set to go public this week in what's expected to be the biggest IPO in history. Fox's Madeline Rivera with more.
2: SpaceX set a flat price of $135 per share. They're going to offer 555.6 million shares as the company tries to raise $75 billion. At this price tag, SpaceX would be valued at $1.8 trillion, making it one of the most valuable firms in the United States. The question of whether investors will accept SpaceX's valuation will largely hinge on whether they believe Elon Musk can deliver on his ambitious goals, including putting AI data centers into orbit and sending humans to Mars. SpaceX reported it lost nearly $5 billion last year, even though revenue increased by 33% from the year before.
1: The company also making the unusual decision to keep about 30% of its shares for individual investors. A packed Danish crowd celebrated the much maligned but enduring mullet hairstyle at a contest yesterday in Copenhagen. 43-year-old construction worker Thomas Berg eventually took home the top prize by frantically jumping on a trampoline while clad in neon green gym wear. I'm Kathleen Maloney. This is Fox News.
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6: Scattered showers and thunderstorms are going to keep lingering for this evening before moving off by the overnight hours. Our skies will then be partly cloudy with lows near 65 degrees and light southeast winds at 5 to 15 miles per hour. For tomorrow, the heat returns and we will warm to a well above average high of 91. From the Killoland Live Doppler HD Storm Center, I'm meteorologist Jalen Borson.
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13: From the wild world of D.C. politics to America's culture clash, brace yourself for the reality check you've been waiting for. 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
14: We got nothing but good news today. Honest to gosh, I know there are challenges. We're pulling our hair out over California. They still can't count the ballots out there. And it's not looking great for Spencer Pratt for mayor of Los Angeles. I don't even know about Steve Hilton. If they won't come up with enough votes overnight, you know, late at night with these mail-in ballots. But look at some of the good news that we can celebrate together. The Donald Trump economy, it was just announced moments ago, breaking news, more than doubled the jobs expectations. Last month's revised job numbers, 172,000 jobs. Now, they had estimated about half of that. CNBC is stunned. Where do you hear the guy over at CNBC? The Trump economy is working. Republican leadership is working. And as long as we don't get in the way of it, overnight, the Senate funded ICE and Border Patrol. The Democrats are miserable. Only Lisa Murkowski voted against.

0: pledged funding ICE through the end of Trump's term. Here she goes again. Back to California for a moment. A 24,000 late-night mail-in batch was dropped. Not one vote for Spencer Pratt. Yeah, that's legitimate. Sure, that's going really well. They're a laughingstock. California is a nationwide laughingstock. It's why we need the SAVE Act. But we've got nothing but good things to celebrate. And I am overwhelmed at the generosity of the American people. I want to start right here and right now with our Angel Tree Prison Fellowship campaign. Because I'm going to tell you something. We're going to send 1,000 kids to Christian summer camps because of your love and generosity and support. You know, I've been hitting this real hard this month. Prison Fellowship Ministry ministers to the children of American prisoners. And for $200, you can sponsor a child for an entire week to go to a summer camp. These kids would never get that kind of an opportunity in their lives. A lot of these kids are being raised by their grandparents, their aunts, their uncles. They have a mom or dad, or maybe a mom and dad in prison. And you're going to save their summer. You'll get to deliver them to a Christ-centered summer camp for a week. It's $200, right? I've got this crazy number in my head that I think we can hit. I think we're going to get to 1,000 children. And I said today, if you're willing to make a $2,000 donation to sponsor 10 kids, I'll sponsor the other 10 kids and we'll get over 900 kids. And my invitation was, call the show, make the $2,000 tax deductible donation. I'll match your $2,000 so we can get over 900. And you can promote your business, your company. Maybe you're a realtor. Maybe you're an insurance agent. Maybe you got a plumbing company. And along comes Steve Walter from Longboat Key, Florida. And Steve Walter, first of all, can I just say God bless you and thank you for helping us get over 900 sponsored kids with your $2,000 donation. Please know how grateful we are to you, sir.
1: Yes, sir. Thank you. And thank you for everything that you do.
0: Well, it's an honor.
1: It's an honor to participate.
0: Well, and what a blessing you've been, because we're going to get to 1,000 kids, which is kind of crazy to think that this audience is going to contribute over $200,000, and you've just become a big part of that. So if you don't mind, can you go ahead and let us sing the praises of the Walter Group Real Estate in Longboat Key, Florida? 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
1: 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Thank you. It's my wife and I run a boutique real estate agency on Longboat Key. 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
0: wow.
1: It is not about us getting recognition, but to help you in your efforts to create opportunities for kids to participate in a Christ-centered summer camp that they wouldn't otherwise be able to. It's humbling, and it's not about our business. We're just happy to support the cause that you put so much energy into.
0: It's the proverbial win-win. You know, I get to promote a wonderful company like the Walter Group Real Estate out of Longboat Key, and you and your wife, Janet, and you get to send a bunch of kids to summer camp. And Steve, I'm so gratified. I come to work, I'm a little cranky about the election crap going on in California. I'm cranky about the rhinos. I get mad about Lisa Murkowski and Susan Collins, all this stuff that we're facing. And then along comes Steve Walter, along comes your generosity and a reminder about how many kids are going to be blessed in this campaign, and you make it all worthwhile. So Steve, from the bottom of my heart, thank you, thank you, thank you. Please thank Janet for me, and I hope one of these days, since I'm not too far from your neck of the woods, we can sit down and break bread together. I'll take you out to dinner and as a thank you for what you just did.
1: Yes, sir. Thank you. We appreciate the opportunity to work with you and your match as well, right?
0: You got it. Oh no, it's already done. Believe me. Don't believe me. We work fast here at Team Gallagher. Don't worry. I matched your $2,000, and I'll bet you somebody else will come through too. But wow, knocking it out of the park, Steve. Thank you. God bless you.
1: You'll be writing a big check this afternoon, I believe.
0: You're a good man. You're a good man. Thank you, sir.
1: Thank you, Steve.
0: Walter, I really appreciate you. And again, if you're, hey, let's make it a win-win. You're looking for waterfront property somewhere in Longboat Key, the Sarasota area, anywhere throughout that region, you look up the Walter Group Real Estate and look for Steve and Janet Walter. You can find them online, I'm sure. Steve and Janet Walter, the Walter Group Real Estate, Longboat Key, Florida, helping us to get over 900 sponsored children. And I'll bet you by next week, we got a couple more days left, we're going to get to 1,000. We're going to get to 1,000. I want you to hear NBC's Steve Kornacki and Tom Yamas. I guess that's how you say it. I don't think it's Lamas. But I got to play this clip. Because when I first saw this clip, I thought, yeah, what a coinkydink. Don't you find it amazing that when elections are called on election night, Republicans win. When mail-in ballots are counted late, Democrats win. You got to check out this exchange between NBC's Steve Kornacki and Tom Yamas about the peculiar trend of how Democrats always manage to secure last-minute votes.
2: Why would those votes, we don't know what they're going to be, but why would the mail-in votes, the later votes, break for Rahman, possibly?
3: Because that is the pattern in California with this system. I mean, we've seen this now probably for about a decade out there. It's those votes that get tabulated after Election Day. They tend to be, almost always are, heavily, heavily Democratic. We've seen this in congressional races in California now over the last decade or so, where on election night we've had cases, a number of them, where the Republican candidate is ahead at the end of election night, and then it's a process over days, sometimes even weeks, in these key congressional races, where just with every one of the updates, like you just saw right here in LA, the Democrats get closer and closer and closer and end up pulling ahead. It's that the Democratic vote, for whatever reason, tends to use the mail a lot more than the Republican voters do, and they tend to send them in much later than the Republican votes do. We've seen
0: for
3: this
0: for a long time
3: in California.
0: For whatever reason, he looks into the camera, for whatever reason, when the mail-in ballots get counted late, it swings Democrat. Now, on election night, the Republicans tend to win here in California, but when they take days and weeks to count the mail-in ballots, for whatever reason, the Democrats, what do you know? They win. Last night it was reported that there was a late-night ballot drop in the Los Angeles mayoral race. Out of 24,000 ballots, are you ready for this? Out of 24,000 votes, Spencer Pratt didn't get a single vote. Now, the odds of that happening are about a gazillion to one. You know it. I know it. They know it. They're cheating. You know they're cheating. They laugh in your face as they cheat. Even the reporter there at NBC, oh, well, for whatever reason, I don't know. It's a phenomenon. It's like Halley's Comet. When the late night ballot drops come in, it always seems to be Democrats winning out here in California. I don't know. Boy, does that sound familiar to you? Do you remember going to bed in 2020 with Trump ahead in a landslide? And you woke up and you said, what? Biden won by a whisker? Wow. Look, yesterday, again, Republicans had a chance, along with some Democrats, to pass the SAVE Act. Four Republicans, Lisa Murkowski, Tom Tillis, Mitch McConnell, who am I missing? Trying to do it by memory. Murkowski, Mitch McConnell, Tom Tillis, oh yeah, of course, Susan Collins. Once again, those four Republicans joined with their Democrat friends across the aisle to reject a bill that 80-plus percent of Americans are in favor of, the Save America Act. Last poll I saw was about 82%. And yet Susan Collins, Lisa Murkowski, Mitch McConnell, Tom Tillis said, nope, we're not going to have election integrity in California. We want to let them cheat in California. We want to let them cheat wherever they want to cheat. It's disgusting. It's infuriating. And Alaska, how do you explain Lisa Murkowski? Do you know that last night when they funded ICE through the end of Trump's second term, she was the only Republican to vote against that? She doesn't even want to fund ICE and Border Patrol. That's what a wretched excuse of a senator Lisa Murkowski is. It's hard not to get angry. Look, I'm in a great mood with all the good stuff going on. Jobs report came out. That's good news. A lot of good things to celebrate. But we got a lot of challenges ahead of us as well. 1-800-655-MIKE is our number. 19 past the hour. We're in the Relief Factor studios. Let's put your voice front and center here on a Friday episode of the Mike Gallagher Show. 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
1: Don't look now, but the Trump economy continues to soar. Last month's jobs report just came in. 172,000 jobs added last month, which is a huge revision up from what was forecast, leaving Rick Santelli over at CNBC visibly stunned moments ago.
2: Data is out, the May jobs report. 172,000. Is there any doubt that this anecdotal evidence about a good labor market has been very correct? That is a really strong number. And last month, well, we had a revision from 115,000 to 179,000, which means the two-month revision has got to be over 90,000. That is a good number. Even manufacturing posted a 7,000 job gain. So how strong is 172,000? That would be the best number since 185,000 in March. These are solid numbers. If we look at what's going on with average hourly earnings come in at 3/10 as expected.
1: I mean, here we go. With all the gloom and doom that the Democrats are pretending America is suffering through, this country is got a roaring economy. And it's not just me shouting into the wind here. The legacy media today is going to be forced to acknowledge it. Now, they'll minimize it. They'll try to sugarcoat it. They'll try to focus on something else. But this is America today. And you got to be aware of that. And this is why we got to keep it going. This is why Republicans have to win in November. This is why solid America First Republicans have to succeed. 800-655-MIKE, 27 past the hour. We got to go back to California because I know it's infuriating. There is an upside to it. The upside is that, again, at least we get to see what corruption, what real wicked, gross, desperate power grabs look like. 24,000 late night ballots come in the Los Angeles mayoral race. Not a single vote cast for Spencer Pratt. You know they're cheating. I know they're cheating. They know they're cheating. And they're laughing at us. 800-655-MIKE. We'll get your reaction to all of it coming up. Let me take a little bit of a thank you. 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
5: Fox News, I'm Carmen Roberts. Iran unleashes a barrage of missiles against Israel in a sudden escalation of the conflict. Fox's Trey Yingst watched from Tel Aviv and then spoke to President Trump.
6: The president told me it's certainly not going to help negotiations. The president indicated that ultimately he felt things were very close to an agreement. He said Monday, Tuesday, or Wednesday of this coming week, and now this.
5: President Trump says he has a message for Iran. You fired your missiles, now get back to the table and make a deal. Italy's Coast Guard says a patrol boat recovered the bodies of 10 people after a fishing vessel rescued 48 migrants from a boat from Libya that capsized in Malta. And 24 Broadway shows hope to nab at least one award at the Tonys tonight in New York City. 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
12: Mostly cloudy skies are going to continue for this evening with scattered showers and thunderstorms. By tonight, we will be quiet though and cool off to a mild low of 65. More heat is on the way for tomorrow as highs stay well above average near 91 with light south winds around 5 to 15 miles per hour. From the Kelloland Live Doppler HD Storm Center, I'm meteorologist Jalen Borson.
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1: 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Speaking of fun, I can't get enough of the Nancy Pelosi exchange with a Lindell TV reporter. This is classic stuff. I'll play that for you here in just a moment. Also, somebody on our X account just posted, Prepper Bob just posted that this is too funny not to share over at the Babylon Bee. They report, California announces they have finished counting the votes. Ronald Reagan has won the 1966 governor's race. I mean, that's how bad it is. What's it like to live in California and know that you're the laughing stock of America? 24,000 middle of the night mail-in ballots get counted, not one for Spencer Pratt, this independent reality TV star who has captivated people in Los Angeles, challenging the ridiculously incompetent Karen Bass. You remember her, right? The mayor that decided to hop on a plane and fly over to Ghana instead of dealing with the crisis of the wildfires? You know her, the mayor that presides over a city that has turned into a cesspool, a city of crime, violence, drug addicts, filth, corruption. After the Palisades fires, $100 million raised, none of it going to the homeowners. There has to be a mass exodus from California. There's just no way. President Trump himself is dealing with, is addressing the election fraud. And look, this is a guy who's never, ever let go of his belief that 2020 was stolen from him. He will never, you know, in a way, what's happening in California kind of vindicates people who find the outcome of 2020 very dubious. It's the exact same, we're seeing the same thing play out in California that played out in the country. On election night, Trump well ahead. Then they started counting all, let's count the late night, overnight ballots. Oh, look at that. Biden's coming out of nowhere. And, of course, anecdotally, you looked around at that campaign. There's Trump chugging along, rallies, hundreds of thousands of people every week. Biden's in a parking lot with six cars wearing a mask. You remember that crazy, awful, horrific campaign cycle where Biden won? Here was what President Trump said yesterday at the White House about the what he calls strange vote counting system in California.
14: You know, this country needs a fair press. And one thing I think that's done is expose how corrupt our media is. And I really do, while we're here, I hope the media looks at this election that's taking place in California, where they think it'll take 7 or 8 days to count the votes. Can you believe this? I mean, they spend all that money on the machines, the big voting machines. They think it's going to be 7 or 8 days before we know who won the election. But the numbers are looking strange because without any vote counting, the numbers dropped very precipitously for two Republicans that are doing well, that had been doing well. And I hope you're all watching it because I'm watching it very closely.
1: Well, I'm glad he is. I think the nation is watching it very closely. I don't know if it's going to matter. Will there be any accountability? Perhaps. If they're cheating, if there's fraud and corruption, will there be accountability? I want to ask you a very serious question. And I mean this from the heart. Look, it's Friday. We've had quite a week. Great things are happening in this country. Great things are occurring with our Angel Tree summer camp campaign. My gosh, what are we at? 902 kids right now? Before this is over, we're going to send 1,000. I'm convinced of this. My prayer is we're going to send 1,000 kids to a Christian summer camp. Now, that's unbelievable. That's $200,000 that this audience, all small donations. We don't have any big $10,000, $20,000, $50,000 donors. Some people have stepped up with 1,000, 2,000, but for the most part, it's this audience collectively doing God's work. More on that in just a moment. But I want to ask you a very heartfelt question. It was released last night. I saw this in the, I think it was the Los Angeles Times online. In last night's ballot drop, now listen to me carefully. In last night's ballot drop, Spencer Pratt received 0 votes out of 24,000. I want to dare you to call this show right now and tell me that's legit. I want you to tell me right now that you can say with a straight face that as they're counting the mail-in ballots days after the election in California, and this guy, Spencer Pratt, who has captured hearts and minds and gotten incredible support, even from Democrats, because they're fed up with having to go out of their house in Los Angeles and look over their shoulder and be afraid that they're going to get shot to death or robbed, assaulted. They're tired of the conditions in Los Angeles. They're tired of the corruption. I want you to tell me that you think it's legit that in last night's ballot drop, 24,000 votes were counted, not a single vote for Spencer Pratt. You tell me that's legit. 800-655-MIKE, 800-655-6453. Your call's coming up here in just a moment. Let me first of all tell you, though, about Father's Day around the corner. 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Just in time for Father's Day. Rick's in Clearwater, Florida. Hey, Rick, happy Friday. How are you, sir?
15: Happy Friday to you too, sir. My comment is this. You know, Donald Trump has been saying, oh, there's election fraud, this fraud. He's taken it to court. He's had no evidence. As a matter of fact, some of his lawyers have been disbarred because they take these gut reactions to court with no evidence, and they've lost their license.
1: Until
15: show me some
1: I appreciate
15: evidence,
1: that.
15: And then I appreciate your comment.
1: I got it.
15: But
1: I appreciate
15: you. I can say it with a straight face. You got nothing.
1: Yeah, well, let me respond to what you just said, because I find it intriguing.
15: Sure.
1: I find it intriguing that you chose to change the subject. I mean, you're saying that Trump claims that there's fraud that never was proven. I asked a very direct question, Rick, and I'm sure you're a reasonably intelligent guy. 24,000 late night ballots come in last night in L.A. Let me finish my question. 24,000 ballots come in, not a single vote for Spencer Pratt. As your reasonable intelligence would inform you, you think that sounds legitimate, Rick?
15: It sounds legitimate because the Republican ticket is just out of gas, number one. The second reason is that is not proof.
1: What's not true?
15: Well,
1: the 24
15: proof.
1: What's not proof of election fraud? Right. You think it's legit that 24,000 ballots come in a race that's been hotly contested. Everybody knows Spencer Pratt has been neck and neck with Karen Bass all along. 24,000 late night ballots come in and you say, "Well, that's not proof of any fraud." Are you serious, Rick?
15: It's not.
1: Are you a troll? Are you a troll?
15: Are you very reasonable?
1: Are you pretending to be an out of touch lunatic, or are you putting on? You don't really mean that.
15: There's no need to it personally attack me.
1: I'm asking you. I think you're one of us. I think you're a conservative, and you're pretending to be a clown. I don't think you're really a clown. I think you're a troll. I think you're one of us. I really do.
15: Come on, you can admit it. By definition, you have not provided any proof or evidence.
1: When you do that,
15: then I will.
1: We can hear.
15: The thing that we all do know is that the Republicans are a dying breed. I'm not surprised.
1: We're a dying breed? Yeah. And your party's doing great right now, right? Are you going to go out and campaign for Graham Plattner, Rick? You're going to go support the terrorist lover in New Jersey, Rick? Are you kidding me?
15: Where is your wall? Where's our wall?
1: You mean the zero border crossings? You mean the zero border crossings, Rick? The border is sealed tighter than a... I know you're one of us. You're just a clown. You're not really a clown. You're a smart guy. I'll bet you are more conservative than I am, and you're calling to pretend to be a caricature of a fool. We don't believe it. We don't believe you, Rick. Nobody's that stupid. Not even Rick in Clearwater, Florida. More coming up, 14 before the hour. That put a smile on my face. 800-655-MIKE.

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9: Scattered showers and thunderstorms are going to keep lingering for this evening before moving off by the overnight hours. Our skies will then be partly cloudy with lows near 65 degrees and light southeast winds at 5 to 15 miles per hour. For tomorrow, the heat returns and we will warm to a well above average high of 91. From the Kello Land Live Doppler HD Storm Center, I'm meteorologist Jalen Borson.
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0: Mike Gallagher.
1: You know how I know Rick from Clearwater was a troll? I mean, forget the 24,000 late night ballot drop that everybody knows is absolutely virtually impossible that it occurred. That in a competitive race, Spencer Pratt didn't get a single vote out of 24,000 middle of the night mail-in ballots counted. Now, he knows that. Nobody's that big an idiot. But you know where he exposed himself? When he went to the border and acted like there's no border security. There's no, well, by the way, as we all know, we talked about this earlier in the week, the DHS Secretary Mark Wayne Mullen testified under oath that DHS is on track to have a border wall completed from the Pacific Ocean to the Gulf of America by this time next year. The border wall, they're on track to have the whole primary wall done, completed from the Pacific to the Gulf. Now, he knows that, too. That's why I know he's a troll. Eric, people are begging for the song. Look, I'm pretty good at this. I'm good. I'm not good at a lot of things. I am a failed, flawed person. I'm impatient. I'm impulsive. I get emotional. I get it. There's a lot of things wrong with me. But you know what I'm pretty good at? I'm pretty good at spotting the trolls. There's no way there's a guy driving around in his car in Clearwater who's going to call a talk show and say, well, sure, it's very legit, 24,000 ballots, and none of them were for the independent Spencer Pratt. And oh, by the way, where's the wall? What about the border security you guys always brag about? No way he's legit. Hit it, Eric.

0: See, I'm not number nine for no reason at all on the Talkers Magazine Heavy 100 list. Come on. I've years of honing this. I don't like to brag. I don't like to be pretentious. But I'm number nine for a reason, okay? I'm not number one. I'm not the best, maybe, but I'm in the top 10. I never get tired of telling you about something that works for me, like PhD weight loss. I was pretty good at losing weight, but I didn't do it. PhD weight loss did it. 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Thomas in New Brunswick, New Jersey, holding patiently. Thomas, welcome aboard. How are you, sir?
1: Hi, Mike. Good morning.
0: You were right, and that was fun because we had Alex knew it. Alex, good for you. Alex nailed that troll from an hour away. Here's Mike in Seattle, Washington. Hey, Mike, how are you?
2: Fine. My banker says he deals with identity theft. And
0: oh, my gosh. I mean, are we smelling burning toast? Let's try Chuck in Portland, Oregon. Chuck, how are you?
3: Good, Mike. Hey, I just wanted to tell you that this exact same thing that's going on in California now in the mayoral race happened in Portland, Oregon for the governor's race back in 2010 when it was Chris Dudley, who was a former Portland Trailblazer in the NBA versus the corrupt John Kitzhaber. I was in the Dudley camp celebrating his win election night when he was ahead by almost 20,000 votes. And the following morning, all of a sudden, it's announced on the radio that they found 20,000 votes, all for Kitzhaber, and that somehow were not counted. And so
0: 20,000 votes.
3: What?
0: Whoa.
3: Over 20,000. Same thing. Exactly.
0: And that's the thing, Chuck. This isn't new. This is an old playbook for them. They do this all the time. And then you got clowns who want to defend it and pretend that it's legitimate. We're all in on it. They know they're cheating. We know they're cheating. Coming up, what do you think would happen in America if a white kid plunged a knife into the heart of a black kid and killed him? But what's happening right now in Texas over this Carmelo Anthony story? Holy cow, wait till you hear how this thing is playing out as the trial gets underway. We'll bring it all to you next on the Mike Gallagher Show. Stay with us. 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
11: Iran attacks Israel. I'm Carmen Roberts, Fox News. Tehran unleashed a barrage of missiles on Israel today in a sudden escalation of the conflict and forcing civilians into shelters while threatening retaliation against the U.S. and Israeli targets. Fox's Trey Yingst has more from Tel Aviv.
12: The president told me it's certainly not going to help negotiations. The president indicated that ultimately he felt things were very close to an agreement. He said Monday, Tuesday, or Wednesday of this coming week, and now this. He is holding consultations with his security team, I am told, by a senior U.S. official. And I asked the president about the Israeli strike on Hezbollah in Beirut earlier today. He told me that was not coordinated with the United States and that he is not happy about it.
11: Now, President Trump's warning Tehran to get back to the table and make a deal. Former reality star Spencer Pratt may be falling behind in his bid for Los Angeles mayor, Fox's Anita Vogel reports.
13: Mayor Karen Bass still leads the pack, followed by former reality star Spencer Pratt. But progressive city councilwoman Nithya Raman, she's racking up votes as thousands that have come in the last several days have gone to her. But Spencer Pratt posted this on X, saying, quote, "Remember, everyone, we are still in the lead, and we've got all the way till July 6th to keep counting. They're not the only ones who know where to find votes."
11: A powerful 7.8 magnitude earthquake struck the southern Philippines tonight, triggering tsunami alerts across parts of the western Pacific. The quake hit the Mindanao region, prompting warnings for the Philippines, Indonesia, Taiwan, Papua New Guinea, and nearby islands. Guam was placed under a tsunami advisory. No word on any injuries or possible damage. 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
11: President Trump is set to attend Game 3 of the NBA Finals tomorrow night at Madison Square Garden in New York City, which means security will be very tight.
25: The NYPD and the Secret Service will hold a meeting about security, so things are really ramping up. But, you know, there was no mention of the U.S. Commander-in-Chief from both teams.

0: of $135 per share. They're going to offer 555.6 million shares as the company tries to raise $75 billion. At this price tag, SpaceX would be valued at $1.8 trillion, making it one of the most valuable firms in the United States. The question of whether investors will accept SpaceX's evaluation will largely hinge on whether they believe Elon Musk can deliver on his ambitious goals, including putting AI data centers into orbit and sending humans to Mars. SpaceX reported it lost nearly $5 billion last year, even though revenue increased by 33% from the year before.
1: And Broadway's biggest night is here. The 79th annual Tony Awards are taking place at Radio City Music Hall in New York City. Grammy Award winner Pink made her debut as host of the ceremony with a big musical number. The Lost Boys and Schmigadoon lead the field with 12 nominations each. I'm Carmen Roberts, and this is Fox News.
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4: Mostly cloudy skies are going to continue for this evening with scattered showers and thunderstorms. By tonight, we will be quiet though and cool off to a mild low of 65. More heat is on the way for tomorrow as highs stay well above average near 91 with light south winds around 5 to 15 miles per hour. From the Kelloland Live Doppler HD Storm Center, I'm meteorologist Jalen Borison.
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11: We got a lot of breaking news for a Friday. The Senate handed President Trump a huge legislative win early today. They approved a bill late into the night that will inject an additional $70 billion into ICE. The measure passed 52-47. One Republican voted against it, Lisa Murkowski. Good old Lisa Murkowski, who is the quintessential rhino, a wretched, miserable excuse of a senator who continues to side with Democrats because she hates Trump and she hates Trump supporters, and she will not relent. Also, the SAVE Act was on the docket. Four gems, Mitch McConnell, Lisa Murkowski, Tom Tillis, and Susan Collins, voted against election integrity. They voted against voter ID. They voted against something that over 80% of the American people demand. Great jobs number just came out. The May jobs report is out. Over 170,000 jobs, thousands more than they expected. Even Rick Santelli over at CNN or CNBC was just visibly shocked at how great the Trump economy is going. Don't let the haters pretend that things aren't going well in this country. We've got a ton of challenges. This Plattner scandal in Maine, a shocking report from the New York Times. And the New York Times, kind of the way the New York Times rolls,

0: did their best to minimize it in the headline. Several women who dated Graham Plattner recall unsettling behavior. Unsettling? That's what you call bruising your girlfriend by grabbing her so hard by the shoulders that you left marks? You can go to jail for that. That's called physical abuse. And they're actually running around campaigning for this guy. I think Jesse Waters is right. I watched him last night on Fox News, and he said, forget it. He's over. He's finished. He cannot possibly survive this. Now, there's something else I want to talk about that is pretty horrifying. And I hate to start with some bad news, because I got nothing but good news to bask in. Our prison fellowship ministry campaign of sending kids to summer camps, I really do think we're going to hit 1,000 kids. We're going to send 1,000 children to summer camp. We're over 900 right now. Do you know what we're going to be able to appreciate if we can get to 1,000 sponsored children in our summer camp campaign? That means this audience will have contributed $200,000 to a Christian ministry called Prison Fellowship to bless 1,000 children with a trip to a summer camp. I'm hoping if you're feeling it today, if you're feeling good, if you're feeling optimistic, if you're feeling hopeful, I admit I'm superstitious. If we can get to 1,000 kids, everything's going to be all right. It really is. That's just how I feel. I hope you go to MikeOnline.com. You'll see the counter there. Right now, the counter says 904 children of American prisoners. These are sons and daughters of American prisoners are going to get to go to a Christ-centered summer camp. They're going to get to go horseback riding and canoeing and play with other kids. They're going to be in the sunshine and the fresh air. It's an experience that's going to change their lives. And we are right now 96 kids away from being able to send 1,000 children to a prison fellowship Angel Tree summer camp. I hope you'll take 3 minutes out of your day and go to MikeOnline.com. Because if we can say to each other that this audience, the little engine that could, sponsored 1,000 kids. And I'll tell you right now, flat out, we got a few more days scheduled in the campaign. We hit 1,000 kids, that's it. We will thank you and bless you and call it a wrap. So I'm praying that your heart will be touched. I mean, you understand that of this vast audience, we need 94 people to sponsor a child right now. Go to MikeOnline.com to make a donation, and thank you from the bottom of my heart. I am so excited over getting to 1,000, I can't see straight. Now, I got to tell you about the Carmelo Anthony case, because it is a shocking reality of where we are with race relations in America. I'm gonna start with a fact that everybody can agree on. At a high school in Texas, there was a track meet. It was raining. There was a confrontation between a white kid and a black kid. Teenagers. The black kid, everybody acknowledges, said to the white kid, "Touch me and find out." The black kid was under the tent where apparently he wasn't supposed to be, because it was a tent for one particular track team. And they were trying to kind of shoo him away. He didn't want to leave. There was a physical confrontation between the two boys. The black kid, everybody admits, plunged a knife into the heart of the white kid. And he died. Do you know there are people right now rallying for the black kid, Carmelo Anthony. His trial began this week. Do you know there are people out in the parking lot of the courthouse rallying on behalf of the kid with the knife? Not the unarmed kid who lost his life. I want you to picture for a moment what would happen if a white kid plunged a knife into the chest of an unarmed black kid and killed him. We would see George Floyd 2.0. It would be riots. It would be, and right now, you know what they're saying in Texas? If this kid is convicted of the murder of Austin Metcalf, there will be riots. They're actually saying that people are going to get angry that a young man with a knife who shoved the knife into the chest of an unarmed white kid, if that black kid gets convicted, they're going to take to the streets. There will be people rioting. There are people right now in the parking lot shrieking and yelling and carrying on. There are people who are actually supporting Carmelo Anthony. Why? Because he's black. Do you know there won't be any black, there's no black jurors on the jury? You want to know why? Because a number, apparently, of people in the jury pool, one of them said, I can't possibly convict a brother. I can't send a brother to jail. The potential black jurors admitted they can't be fair. They wouldn't be able to convict because he's a brother. He's a black man. And so, right off the bat, you've got people ginning up the racism charge by pointing out that there are no blacks on the jury of the black kid who the police say killed the white kid. I want you to hear what the protesters are, what they sound like and what they look like outside the courthouse. This is from Savannah Hernandez, who's from Turning Point. She's out there on the front lines, and you ought to read what she's how she's reporting on this trial. Check out this confrontation as the protesters are in front of the courthouse supporting Carmelo Anthony, who is charged with the murder of Austin Metcalf. Look at this.
1: I'm going to push you if I get close enough. Push you right into that crack. You heard what I said, cracker. What you say? Cracker. You cracker.
2: We got to get out of the road.
3: Let's get out of the road, please. Get out of the road, please.
1: You still a cracker? You still a cracker? You're a cracker. Cracker, you a cracker, here cracker, you a cracker. You a cracker, you ain't gonna get me, cracker. They just tried.
0: Oh my gosh. And there's a group of adults who are supporting the guy saying, I'm gonna put you in the grave, you cracker. You ain't gonna get me. And incidentally, that guy apparently, this big heavyset guy, shrieking and screaming like that, he's got quite the story too. But this is where we are right now. This is the state of race relations in America. Imagine if the roles were reversed. Again, imagine a white kid pushing. Imagine it the other way around. A black kid shoved a white kid. Because as the story goes, when Carmelo Anthony wouldn't leave the tent, and they kept asking him to leave, and he wouldn't leave, and there was this confrontation. And Austin Metcalf, the white kid, allegedly shoved Carmelo Anthony, and he pulled a knife out of his backpack and plunged it into the kid's chest, into his heart, and then ran. Because, of course, he ran. He wanted to get away from the crime scene. Now imagine it the other way around. An unarmed black kid shoves a white kid. The white kid immediately pulls a knife out of his backpack, which incidentally is illegal right off the bat. You can't have a weapon on school property. There's no self-defense here, and everybody knows it's not self-defense. But the black kid, but the picture this, the white kid pulls the knife out of his backpack and stabs the black kid to death. Think about what would be happening in America today. It's so depressing, and it's so frustrating, and it's so aggravating. I got to turn it over to you. 800-655-MIKE, 19 past the hour. Great to have you here for a Friday. Lots going on, a lot of breaking news, a lot of good things to happen that are happening, but there's a lot of challenging things. There's a lot of bad things. This is a terrible story out of North Texas. It is horrifying that a bunch of adults, these aren't kids, are rallying behind Carmelo Anthony. Charged with the murder of Austin Metcalf. 800-655-MIKE. I want to put your voice front and center. I hope you join us. 800-655-6453.
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0: Gallagher.
1: I think the most important post I saw on social media about this Carmelo Anthony situation came from Carl Ludwig, a poster on X. He wrote, "What strikes me the most as I follow this trial is that Carmelo Anthony isn't a violent gangster, and he has a decent family. He's a fairly typical black teenager who, unfortunately, doesn't value life, has little regard for his actions, and sees white people as barely human. He is the product of 50 years of racial propaganda and leftist race theory. There are literally millions more boys just like him." Gosh, that's powerful, isn't it? Carl is right. This kid had did you see the home that he was sentenced to home confinement? Big, beautiful home in the suburbs. Had his little ankle monitor on, his little ankle, bracelet. Sitting there in the living room watching TV. And the defense, of course, is so-called self-defense. Self-defense. Kid shoves him after Carmelo Anthony was allegedly taunting him, saying, "Touch me and see what happens." Well, Austin Metcalf saw what happened. He's 6 feet under. He was stabbed to death because he pushed the kid with the knife. A lot of text messages coming in. Illinois, "Mike, this is all staged, just like the George Floyd protests. It's about dividing and overthrowing America. I'll bet half of those protesters outside that courthouse are being paid to perform these disruptions." Florida writes, "Why does anyone bring a folding knife to a track meet?" And this is where we are. And we gotta deal with this head on. 800-655-MIKE. Tom's in Boca Raton. Tom, welcome aboard. You're on the Mike Gallagher Show for a busy Friday. How are you, sir?
2: Mike, I'm great, Mike, and thank you very much for taking me. I know you're a busy man. First, I just want to say, I didn't know some of the things, and I'm heartbroken what you just said. Number two, it appears this is with intent, an assault to kill. And Mike, I'm going to give you something quick. My wife and I were walking downtown Manhattan, because I also come back and forth, and I'm not lying. Two young African-American kids, and I love them. They were beautiful children. I had no issue with them. Mike, they were talking about rich people should be killed because they're white and too rich. Mike, I'm telling you, God can strike me dead. This is where we're at. To your point, how bad our society is getting. And Mike, in my heart, I look at everyone equally.
1: Sure.
2: And I looked at these two boys, and I wanted to say something, but I was with my wife, and I knew it would have escalated. And I'm so sad that when I grew up in school, and you grew up in school, but where I went to Beach Channel in Rockaway Beach, we had Spanish, black, and white, and we all got along, little boy stuff, but we all got along, basketball, sure, baseball, football. It was a beautiful world. Sure. The Democrats, Mike, have ruined. They have put in a disease, a virus, into society.
1: All right, Tom. Appreciate it. Very well put. Give me your reaction to what Tom said and more coming up. 800-655.
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7: I'm Kathleen Maloney. Six people stabbed at New York's Penn Station this evening, one seriously hurt. This a day before President Trump attends the basketball playoffs at Madison Square Garden.
8: Fans should expect enhanced security measures when entering Madison Square Garden, including TSA-style screening procedures. Guests are strongly encouraged to arrive at least 2 hours before tip-off.
7: Fox's C.B. Cotton. Iran fired missiles at Israel today in retaliation for an Israeli attack on Beirut. Fox's Trey Yinks has President Trump's reaction.
9: The president told me it's certainly not going to help negotiations. He went on to say, what I would suggest to Iran, you've shot your missiles, that's enough. Get back to the table and make a deal.
7: The president also urging Israel not to strike back at Iran. 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
13: Scattered showers and thunderstorms are going to keep lingering for this evening before moving off by the overnight hours. Our skies will then be partly cloudy with lows near 65 degrees and light southeast winds at 5 to 15 miles per hour. For tomorrow, the heat returns and we will warm to a well above average high of 91. From the Kelloland Live Doppler HD Storm Center, I'm meteorologist Jalen Borson.
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1: A lot of people are texting me about the Carmelo Anthony home, and a lot of people are claiming that the big expensive home that I've seen video of was raised by people who donated to a give, send, go fundraiser for this young man. According to the Daily Mail, the family of Carmelo Anthony has made it clear that at least a portion of the hundreds of thousands of dollars that they've raised online will go toward finding what is described as a secure home for the 17-year-old. Hundreds of thousands of dollars have been raised for the guy on trial charged with first-degree murder. He's facing a first, plunging a knife in. It's unbelievable. There's nothing about this story that even computes to me. And to hear people screaming in defense of Carmelo Anthony, as if somehow there's a racist victim here. I'm crazy enough to believe that the real victim is the guy who is buried in the ground, the 17-year-old who had his life robbed from him because he made the mistake, apparently, of shoving a kid with a folding knife in his backpack. I'm telling you, it feels often to me like we're talking about things that are like end times. Book of Revelation stuff. Good is portrayed as evil. Evil is portrayed as good. And I don't ever want to lose hope. And I cannot lose faith in the goodness of the American people. I'm going to tell you something right now. And I know I have really, really poured it on strong to try to send thousands, or hundreds and hundreds of kids, I should say, actually thousands collectively, to these Angel Tree summer camps. You understand that a lot of these kids who are going to go to a summer camp for a week, who are the children of people in prison, are black and brown kids. There are perhaps future Carmelo Anthonys who you can save. And I can't think of a more powerful way for you to try to right the wrongs of society. For the last few weeks, we have been inviting you to go to MikeOnline.com and make an online donation to the Prison Fellowship Ministries Angel Tree Summer Camp campaign. And right now, what you've done is overwhelming. You've sponsored 904 children. Again, a lot of these kids are black kids, are Hispanic kids, white kids, kids of all demographics, all walks of life. The one common denominator is they have a parent in prison. They have a mom or dad in jail. I've been to the Angel Tree summer camps. I went to one in Connecticut. I went to one in Florida. I visited. A lot of these kids are black and brown kids. These are children of color. These are parents. These are kids of parents in prison. So I'm going to say this to you one time. If you want to truly make a difference in the world around you, how about making a contribution to our prison fellowship campaign? Go to MikeOnline.com. It will take about 3 minutes of your time. Right now, we just updated the number, 919. We're going to get to 1,000 kids. And I promise you, when we hit 1,000, that will be $200,000 that you have blessed this campaign with, and we will call it a day. We will thank you, we will bless you, and we will end the campaign. It's my prayer. It is my prayer that we can reach 1,000 future Carmelo Anthonys, 1,000 kids whose parents are in prison, 1,000 children who are going to have the joy of a summer camp, and they're going to be exposed to the Bible. They're going to hear about the Word of God. They're going to hear about Christ's love and mercy and redemption. You can move a mountain here. I had somebody tell me last night when I had this crazy idea in my head, I think we can get to 1,000 kids. And I had a friend of mine say, Mike, look, your audience is great. There's no way. I said, you just watch. Won't you take a moment and go to MikeOnline.com? Won't you take a second of your time and go to our website? You'll see the counter. It says right now 919 kids. We're going to get to 1,000. I feel it in my bones. I feel it in my heart because you know the difference you can make. When you see crime in the streets, regardless of the racial component of the criminals, of the people doing bad things, you've got an opportunity to stop it dead in its tracks. You've got a chance to have a child make a choice for all eternity. A lot of these kids are saved. A lot of these kids find the Lord. A lot of these kids turn to God who go to these summer camps. We've heard from them. I've played the clips for you. So I hope and pray that in maybe in the next 20 minutes or so, you might get us closer than ever to our 1,000 child goal. Just go to MikeOnline.com. You'll see the banner. You'll see the link there. Have your credit card. It just takes a couple of minutes. It's a tax-deductible donation. And you can change these lives forever. And I've got faith. I've got a quiet optimism and a confidence that we're gonna reach 1,000 children, which will be astounding. That means that this audience will have contributed $200,000 to a weeks-long campaign. First of all, thank you for letting me indulge you with this campaign, and thank you so much for blessing these kids, many of whom are going to make a different life choice because of you. You've got the power to change these lives forever. MikeOnline.com. And again, forgive me for my exuberance for this campaign. I know I've been overboard. We're about to put a lid on it. 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
13: Mostly cloudy skies are going to continue for this evening with scattered showers and thunderstorms. By tonight, we will be quiet though and cool off to a mild low of 65. More heat is on the way for tomorrow as highs stay well above average near 91 with light south winds around 5 to 15 miles per hour. From the Kendall Land Live Doppler HD Storm Center, I'm meteorologist Jalen Borson.
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1: Okay, let's go right to it. I know I've been pretty chatty today, and I apologize. It's Friday. We're headed out to Hofstra University to participate in the big Talkers Magazine convention. They got a big seminar out there, and I'm going to host a panel. Got to get the other bio of one of those hosts. I'm going to be the host of it. I'm not usually a host of a panel, but Michael Harrison and I talked about it this week, and I said, sure, why not? Why not? So we'll be out there and then back in the home base on Monday. So let's go right to it. We're talking about a real difficult, challenging, kind of depressing story out of Texas. People rallying on behalf of a young man on trial right now for first-degree murder. Bud's in Dunwoody, Georgia. Hey, Bud, thanks very much for hanging in there with us. Welcome to the show. How are you?
2: Hey, Mike. I'm great.
1: Good.
2: Thank you for covering these kind of events.
1: Yes, sir.
2: Are you familiar with the 66-year-old black great-grandmother that got stabbed on a MARTA train in Atlanta last week?
1: Yeah, I think I saw that story. It was a young black man who stabbed her, right?
2: Exactly. And there's no protest anywhere around about that. As far as I know, there's nobody doing a GoFundMe for this 66-year-old great-grandmother's family. You know, they say Black Lives Matter. I mean, the lady was black.
1: I guess her life doesn't matter.
2: It's unbelievable. Standard.
1: No, of course it is. And well, look, as I talk about picturing the role reversal here, imagine a white kid plunging a knife into an unarmed black kid's chest, killing him. You know that the media would be all over it. There'd be protests. There'd be maybe violence like there was in the aftermath of George Floyd. Maybe there'd be violence like there was in the aftermath of the police shooting. What was it, outside of McDonald's? And the McDonald's got burned to the ground? Buildings destroyed? I mean, actual legitimate acts of violence. And yet, here we are. I think this post from Carl Ludwig is so important, and it's why it's so meaningful to see you participate in this Angel Tree campaign. You can get some of these kids to make a different life choice. But as Carl Ludwig writes, what strikes me the most is that Carmelo Anthony isn't a violent gangster, has a decent family, fairly typical black teenager. Unfortunately, he doesn't value life, has little regard for his actions. He sees white people as barely human. When you see these protesters outside of Carmelo Anthony's courthouse this week, spewing all kinds of racism and vitriol against anybody who even tries to interview them, they're filled with rage and hate, and their rage and hate is directed towards white people. You know, this is maybe a newsflash, but racism is a double-edged sword. Do you remember for a while how it used to be that people would say that it's impossible for black people to be racist? Because blacks have been historically oppressed, the only people who could be racist are whites. Now, that's a laughable position, but that's an actual position that a lot of lunatics on the left embrace. They don't think that black people can hate white people. They only think white people can hate black people. Or if black people hate white people, it's well-deserved. And that would be like saying we should hate black people because of the disproportionate amount of crime that's committed in America by people of color, by black people. No, you shouldn't feel that way. You can't feel that way. Bigotry is wrong. Racism is evil. Hating somebody because of the color of their skin is inherently evil. But there's a whole lot of people outside the Carmelo Anthony courthouse this week who seem to be doing just that. One open line, 800-655-MIKE. 800-655-6453. 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And look, I know it's we're getting into the summer months and grilling out. Everybody's talking about my grilly, which I'm all excited about. And you don't want to overdo it. And if you've been trying to lose weight before and you just can't figure out how to do it, quick fixes eventually fail. Even the popular GLP-1 shots, they suppress appetite, but they don't fix what caused the problem in the first place. 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Look, it's Friday. I can't get out of here without playing the Nancy Pelosi clip, because this is classic. And if you're not watching Salem News Channel, seeing it is even better than hearing it. Apparently, there was a reporter from Lindell TV, Mike Lindell's TV network, who decided to approach Nancy Pelosi to ask her why she turned away the National Guard, the reporter said, on January 6th. Well, hilarity ensued.
3: Hi, Congresswoman Pelosi. Last time I asked you about January 6th, why you turned the National Guard away on January 6th, you told me to shut up and that I was repeating Republican talking.
4: You're not going to shut up again because you're speaking lies. And
3: but you're right here. You're right here on the record saying, I'll admit it.
4: No, I did not admit it. The president never sent, would agree to send the National Guard. Don't waste your time or mine on you.
3: Why was your daughter filming you on January 6th?
4: Why don't you get away?
3: These are just questions the American people want answers to.
4: No, you know what? I don't even think you're a real journalist. Okay. You work for Mike the Pillow Man?
3: Actually, I do, and we're very proud.
4: Don't consider that journalism. Mike the Pillow Man, that's not journalism. I don't have any reason to talk to you.
3: I'd love to give you a free pillow.
4: I want you to record this. I want people to know that you're not a real journalist. You work for Mike the Pillow Man, and all you do is spout untruths. Okay. Get away from me.
3: You can insult me all you want.
4: Get away from me.
5: Thank you, guys.
3: Thank you, Congresswoman. We'll give you my pillow so you can have a nice sleep tonight, okay? Take care.
1: Get away from me. Get away from me. You work for Mike the Pillow Man. Mike the Pillow Man. That's hysterical. There ought to be promo code Cranky. In fact, if you want to see that video, because watching Nancy Pelosi almost have her dentures pop out and wagging her crooked finger at that young woman, you got to see it. Text the keyword Cranky to the text line, which is 800-655-MIKE. Just text the keyword Cranky to 800-655-6453. We'll send you back that clip. It'll be sure to put a smile on your face. That's a wrap for a Friday. Don't forget, MikeOnline.com. If you want to keep the momentum alive and get us to 1,000 sponsored children for the Angel Tree Summer Camp campaign, thank you so much for your generosity. Let's do it again Monday. Have a great weekend. Be safe. Keep fighting the good fight. I'm Mike Gallagher. God bless America. No one likes saying that last goodbye to the furry friend they've loved for years. It's heartbreaking. What makes it harder is knowing how quickly time goes by. One day they're racing to the door. The next day they're moving slower, sleeping more. 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
12: Mass stabbing in New York City. I'm Kathleen Maloney, Fox News. 6 people injured in a series of stabbings at New York's Penn Station this evening. A suspect is in custody. The stabbing occurring on the eve of President Trump's planned attendance at Game 3 of the NBA Finals at Madison Square Garden, directly above Penn Station. Fox's C.B. 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
13: The president will become the first sitting U.S. commander-in-chief to attend an NBA Finals game, and fans have been told to expect airport-level security. The Knicks releasing a statement that reads in part, quote, "A strict no-bag policy will be in effect, and fans should make every effort to limit personal items to an absolute minimum. Fans should expect enhanced security measures when entering Madison Square Garden, including TSA-style screening procedures. Guests are strongly encouraged to arrive at least 2 hours before tip-off to allow additional time for screening and entry."
12: And NYPD says no watch parties will be permitted outside the garden during or after Game 3 tomorrow night. Iran launched a large missile attack on Israel today. Fox's Trey Ying has President Trump's reaction.
14: At least 4 waves of Iranian ballistic missiles have targeted northern Israel. I just got off the phone with President Trump to get his reaction to the ongoing missile attack. As I was speaking with the president out the window, I could see some of these incoming missiles headed toward the northern part of this country. The IDF says they were able to shoot down the majority of the incoming fire, but the president telling Fox News it's certainly not going to help negotiations. I asked him if he had a message for the Iranian regime. He said, "What I would suggest to Iran, you've shot your missiles. That's enough. Get back to the table and make a deal." President Trump indicated in our conversation that negotiations with Iran were progressing toward a possible agreement as early as this coming week.
12: The president also urging Israel not to retaliate. 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
12: Police are still trying to find the suspects and the motive behind a mass shooting at an Ohio festival Saturday night.
17: The fun suddenly turning to people of all ages running and scrambling for cover at the iconic Old West End Festival. And many were helping any of the 12 victims that they could. We know two of those shooting victims are fighting for their life in critical condition. And people who were there are shocked. Police are still searching for at least two suspects who they say were probably shooting at each other. Investigators are currently combing through all the evidence, and one seasoned lieutenant says this is some of the worst violence he's seen.
12: Fox's Madison Scarpino and police say all of the wounded are now reported to be in stable condition. Elon Musk's SpaceX is set to go public this week in what's expected to be the biggest IPO in history. Fox's Madeline Rivera has more on that.
18: SpaceX set a flat price of $135 per share. They're going to offer 555.6 million

0: 7.8 earthquake shook parts of the southern Philippines early Monday, and a tsunami is possible on some regional coasts. Power outages were reported, and people were urged to go to higher ground. There's no further information on damage or casualties at this time. I'm Kathleen Maloney. This is Fox News.
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3: Scattered showers and thunderstorms are going to keep lingering for this evening before moving off by the overnight hours. Our skies will then be partly cloudy with lows near 65 degrees and light southeast winds at 5 to 15 miles per hour. For tomorrow, the heat returns and we will warm to a well above average high of 91. From the Killoland Live Doppler HD Storm Center, I'm meteorologist Jalen Borson.
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8: So we'll see what happens. And right now, almost every square inch of Iran has been measured by either Mossad, the IDF, or America. We know exactly what to do and how to do it and when to do it. And sadly, the complete collapse of Iran is something the leadership wants. We're not going to impose upon them something the leadership doesn't want. They want complete failure. They want to die. They want to kill. They want to commit genocide, homicide, fratricide. They want to kill. It's a death cult. Hell, they'll kill 30,000 men, women, and children and Tehran just mow them down with machine guns. And so, yeah, I don't know what to do. And at this point, it's 27 minutes after the 10 o'clock Eastern time, that it's daybreak right now in Tehran, and explosions are identifying on many places in central Iran, including Tehran. So at some point, do you have to win the war? Absolutely, yes. You might recall a while back, there was an agreement in place needing Trump's signature by late May. U.S. and Iranian officials had reached a preliminary memorandum of understanding to extend the ceasefire 60 days, begin formal talks, whatever the hell those are, covering the Straits of Hormuz. They got to be open immediately with sanctions relief, and some tens of billions of dollars must be paid into the treasury of Iran to be used for God knows what. They would enrich uranium not with some other long-term framework. So they got like 95% done. The other 5%, they will never agree to. They won't. They're not going to say, okay, we'll get rid of all capability to get nuclear weapons. But what they want to do now is use a dirty bomb or ballistic missiles. They are a death cult, and they want to meet the Almighty. I would try to arrange that get-together. And the president's calling now Trump for surgical strikes against Hezbollah Sunday night. But we'll see what happens. Maybe by the morning time, what's happening now is exactly what Iran wants to occur. They want to die, and they want to be killed, and they want to kill innocent men, women, and children. And so by telling Hezbollah to launch attacks, 2,300 of them, into Israel, all paid for by Iran, thinking IDF will respond, then we're going to ask Donald Trump, please restrain Bibi. Then we're going to send ballistic missiles at Israel, hoping Trump says, don't respond, Bibi, don't respond. And I think, according to media accounts tonight, that Israel is responding. Let's see what happens down the road. Give me your reaction. 866-647-7337. Your calls are next. Bill Cunningham, The Great American, with you every day.

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5: Fox News, I'm Ted Linder. Iran firing missiles at Israel Sunday in retaliation for an Israeli attack on Beirut. Fox's Trey Yingst with President Trump's reaction.
6: The president told me it's certainly not going to help negotiations. He went on to say, what I would suggest to Iran, you've shot your missiles, that's enough. Get back to the table and make a deal.
5: However, a short while ago, the Israeli Air Force struck military targets belonging to the Iranian regime in western and central Iran. And six people stabbed in New York City at Penn Station on Sunday night, one seriously hurt. This a day before President Trump attends the basketball playoffs at Madison Square Garden upstairs.
7: Fans should expect enhanced security measures when entering Madison Square Garden, including TSA-style screening procedures. Guests are strongly encouraged to arrive at least 2 hours before tip-off.
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10: Mostly cloudy skies are going to continue for this evening with scattered showers and thunderstorms. By tonight, we will be quiet though and cool off to a mild low of 65. More heat is on the way for tomorrow as highs stay well above average near 91 with light south winds around 5 to 15 miles per hour. From the Kello Land Live Doppler HD Storm Center, I'm meteorologist Jalen Borson.
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2: Scattered showers and thunderstorms are going to keep lingering for this evening before moving off by the overnight hours. Our skies will then be partly cloudy with lows near 65 degrees and light southeast winds at 5 to 15 miles per hour. For tomorrow, the heat returns and we will warm to a well above average high of 91. From the Killowland Live Doppler HD Storm Center, I'm meteorologist Jalen Borison.
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6: To the left of Karen Bass, who spent 34 trips to Cuba talking about the Cuban Communist Revolution, how great it is. That's the person in charge of Los Angeles. And sometime later this week, it's going to be announced, we think, that Pratt is out and that it's going to be between a hard left and a communist. You can choose which they might be, but there's no question. The counting begins by seeing how many Republicans ballots there are, and then you wait for weeks until more are created, brought into the to the ballot box and count it quickly, run through the various machines that may be soiled anyway. And then the Democrats know how much they have to fictitiously put ballots in, and that's how Republicans lose. That's the way things are. We'll see what happens later in the week. Let's continue with much activity tonight and this afternoon in Iran. Leland Vitter will be here of News Nation to talk about that and much more. Bill Cunningham with you every Sunday night.

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3: I'm Sue Guzman. Israel is launching airstrikes into western Iran in response to missile fire Sunday. Fox's Trey Yanks tells us it came after President Trump urged Israel to hold its fire.
4: The president told me it's certainly not going to help negotiations. He went on to say, what I would suggest to Iran, you've shot your missiles, that's enough. Get back to the table and make a deal.
3: Saudi Arabia sounding missile alert sirens Monday morning in an area home to an airbase that hosts U.S. forces. Six people stabbed at New York's Penn Station tonight. One seriously hurt. This is a day before President Trump attends the basketball playoffs at Madison Square Garden.
5: Fans should expect enhanced security measures when entering Madison Square Garden, including TSA-style screening procedures. Guests are strongly encouraged to arrive at least 2 hours before tip-off.
3: And Fox's C.B. 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
3: Mostly cloudy skies are going to continue for this evening with scattered showers and thunderstorms. By tonight, we will be quiet though and cool off to a mild low of 65. More heat is on the way for tomorrow as highs stay well above average near 91 with light south winds around 5 to 15 miles per hour. From the Kelloland Live Doppler HD Storm Center, I'm meteorologist Jalen Borison.
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3: News. I'm Ted Linder. Iran firing missiles at Israel Sunday in retaliation for an Israeli attack on Beirut. Fox's Trey Yingst with more from President Trump.
4: The president told me it's certainly not going to help negotiations. He went on to say, what I would suggest to Iran, you shot your missiles, that's enough. Get back to the table and make a deal.
3: A short while ago, the Israeli Air Force striking military targets belonging to the Iranian regime in western and central Iran. Multiple people reportedly killed, others injured following a 7.8 magnitude earthquake that shook part of the southern Philippines early on Monday. Tsunami warnings were also issued. Power outages reported. People urged to get to higher ground. The epicenter of the tremor, with a depth of 6.2 miles, it struck about 8 miles southwest of General Santos City. 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
9: Mostly cloudy skies are going to continue for this evening with scattered showers and thunderstorms. By tonight, we will be quiet though and cool off to a mild low of 65. More heat is on the way for tomorrow as highs stay well above average near 91 with light south winds around 5 to 15 miles per hour. From the Kello Land Live Doppler HD Storm Center, I'm meteorologist Jalen Borison.
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10: Mostly cloudy skies are going to continue for this evening with scattered showers and thunderstorms. By tonight, we will be quiet though and cool off to a mild low of 65. More heat is on the way for tomorrow as highs stay well above average near 91 with light south winds around 5 to 15 miles per hour. From the Kello Land Live Doppler HD Storm Center, I'm meteorologist Jalen Borison.
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3: 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They're always looking for the shiny object, and the shiny object for them is Iran. 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
4: Fighting escalates. I'm Sue Guzman, Fox News. Sirens sounding in Israel after a new round of missiles were fired by Iran. This after the IDF announced it had struck Iranian military targets in western and central Iran after Israel was struck earlier. It comes after President Trump Sunday expressed concerns that the latest strikes could jeopardize peace talks.
5: Even though we heard the president tell Fox that we were potentially just days away from securing a deal, that now all of that might be in jeopardy. We've heard the president say that negotiators are getting closer, and he's underscored some of his hard lines that Iran cannot have a nuclear weapon and that Iran cannot be able to have language in that deal that would allow them to, in the future, potentially buy a weapon. We've also heard the president push back, saying this is not an endless war. It comes as the war has now stretched into the 100-day mark. So there is a lot of pressure from Democrats saying this needs to come to an end. There's simply too much strain on the American public when it comes to gas prices and the overall impact on the economy.
4: Fox's Alex Hogan reporting. In a mass stabbing at New York's Penn Station, leaving six people injured and others scrambling for their lives.
6: It's coming less than a day before President Trump is set to attend Game 3 of the NBA Finals at Madison Square Garden, directly above Penn Station. Now, FDNY says a suspect was taken into custody at the scene, but have not yet released details about what led up to the stabbings. The scene of people being removed on stretchers, weighing heavily on those who saw it tonight.
4: And that's Fox's Meredith Gorman reporting the stabbings near the Amtrak terminals at the busy transit hub. Five people dead, 14 injured in Ukraine's southeastern Zaporizhia region following a Russian attack. Comes after Volodymyr Zelensky, Ukraine's leader, met with the leaders of the UK, France, and Germany in London Sunday. 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
18: Scattered showers and thunderstorms are going to keep lingering for this evening before moving off by the overnight hours. Our skies will then be partly cloudy with lows near 65 degrees and light southeast winds at 5 to 15 miles per hour. For tomorrow, the heat returns and we will warm to a well above average high of 91. From the Kelloland Live Doppler HD Storm Center, I'm meteorologist Jalen Borson.
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9: Mostly cloudy skies are going to continue for this evening with scattered showers and thunderstorms. By tonight, we will be quiet though and cool off to a mild low of 65. More heat is on the way for tomorrow as highs stay well above average near 91 with light south winds around 5 to 15 miles per hour. From the Kello Land Live Doppler HD Storm Center, I'm meteorologist Jalen Borison.
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4: Exchanging strikes. I'm Ted Lindner, Fox News. Israel and Iran have traded attacks with explosions heard in at least three Iranian cities. Fox's Ashley Strohmeyer has the details.
5: Iran launching a new wave of missiles at southern Israel. This comes after Israel's military struck military targets in western and central Iran early Monday morning. Iranian state media confirms explosions in at least three cities, including Isfahan and Tehran. This comes hours after Iran launched at least four waves of missiles at Israel. Israel says they were all intercepted and vowed a powerful response. Tehran claims the attack was retaliation for Israel's deadly strike in Beirut on Sunday. Israel insists it's going after Hezbollah in Lebanon because the Iran-backed group keeps firing missiles into northern Israel.
4: President Trump has shared that Iran's strikes are certainly not going to help negotiations. Six people injured in a series of stabbings in New York City at Penn Station Sunday night. A suspect's in custody. The stabbing happening on the eve of President Trump's planned attendance at Game 3 of the NBA Finals at Madison Square Garden, directly above Penn Station. Fox's C.B. Cotton with more on security.
6: The president will become the first sitting U.S. commander-in-chief to attend an NBA Finals game, and fans have been told to expect airport-level security. The Knicks releasing a statement that reads in part, quote, a strict no-bag policy will be in effect, and fans should make every effort to limit personal items to an absolute minimum. Fans should expect enhanced security measures when entering Madison Square Garden, including TSA-style screening procedures. Guests are strongly encouraged to arrive at least 2 hours before tip-off to allow additional time for screening and entry.
4: The NYPD says no watch parties will be permitted outside the garden. And tomorrow morning or Monday morning, 8:30 a.m. Eastern time, the NYPD commissioner and special agent in charge of the U.S. Secret Service will be holding a security briefing. America's listening to Fox News.
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21: Scattered showers and thunderstorms are going to keep lingering for this evening before moving off by the overnight hours. Our skies will then be partly cloudy with lows near 65 degrees and light southeast winds at 5 to 15 miles per hour. For tomorrow, the heat returns and we will warm to a well above average high of 91. From the Kelloland Live Doppler HD Storm Center, I'm meteorologist Jalen Borson.
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16: Mostly cloudy skies are going to continue for this evening with scattered showers and thunderstorms. By tonight, we will be quiet though and cool off to a mild low of 65. More heat is on the way for tomorrow as highs stay well above average near 91 with light south winds around 5 to 15 miles per hour. From the Kello Land Live Doppler HD Storm Center, I'm meteorologist Jalen Borison.
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13: On the rise. I'm Sue Guzman, Fox News. Sirens sounding in Israel after a new round of missiles were fired by Iran.
14: Even though we heard the president tell Fox that we were potentially just days away from securing a deal, that now all of that might be in jeopardy. We've heard the president say that negotiators are getting closer, and he's underscored some of his hard lines that Iran cannot have a nuclear weapon and that Iran cannot be able to have language in that deal that would allow them to, in the future, potentially buy a weapon. We've also heard the president push back, saying this is not an endless war. It comes as the war has now stretched into the 100-day mark. So there is a lot of pressure from Democrats saying this needs to come to an end. There's simply too much strain on the American public when it comes to gas prices and the overall impact on the economy.
13: And Fox's Alex Hogan reporting, the IDF announcing it struck Iranian military targets in western and central Iran, and President Trump Sunday expressing concerns these strikes could jeopardize peace talks. Mass stabbing at New York's Penn Station, leaving 6 people injured, others scrambling for their lives. The latest from Fox's Meredith Gorman.
15: It's coming less than a day before President Trump is set to attend Game 3 of the NBA Finals at Madison Square Garden, directly above Penn Station. Now, FDNY says a suspect was taken into custody at the scene, but have not yet released details about what led up to the stabbings. The scene of people being removed on stretchers, weighing heavily on those who saw it tonight.
13: 5 people are dead, 14 injured in Ukraine's southeastern Zaporizhia region after a Russian attack. This comes after Ukraine's leader, Volodymyr Zelensky, and the leaders of the UK, France, and Germany met in London on Sunday, discussing what they call the urgent need to scale up Ukraine's air defenses. America's listening to Fox News.
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22: Scattered showers and thunderstorms are going to keep lingering for this evening before moving off by the overnight hours. Our skies will then be partly cloudy with lows near 65 degrees and light southeast winds at 5 to 15 miles per hour. For tomorrow, the heat returns and we will warm to a well above average high of 91. From the Kelloland Live Doppler HD Storm Center, I'm meteorologist Jalen Borson.
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12: Mostly cloudy skies are going to continue for this evening with scattered showers and thunderstorms. By tonight, we will be quiet though and cool off to a mild low of 65. More heat is on the way for tomorrow as highs stay well above average near 91 with light south winds around 5 to 15 miles per hour. From the Kello Land Live Doppler HD Storm Center, I'm meteorologist Jalen Borison.
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6: Tensions rising once again. I'm Ted Lindner, Fox News. A new danger point for the Middle East as Israel and Iran are trading fire. Fox's Jonathan Savage has the latest.
7: This is the first serious exchange of fire in 2 months. Israel's launched further strikes on central and western Iran in response to a barrage of Iranian missiles. Explosions have been heard in northern and central Israel, where Iran's Revolutionary Guard says it's targeted two military bases. The Iranians say their attacks are the beginning of a full week of continuous strikes. They follow Israel targeting Hezbollah in Beirut, Lebanon. President Trump had urged Israel not to attack Iran, saying yesterday he was going to call Israel's Benjamin Netanyahu and tell him not to retaliate. Jonathan Savage, Fox News.
6: President Trump urging Iran to get back to the negotiation table and make a deal. Six people injured in a series of stabbings in New York City at Penn Station Sunday night. A suspect now in custody. The stabbing happening on the eve of President Trump's planned attendance at Game 3 of the NBA Finals at Madison Square Garden upstairs directly above Penn Station. Fox's C.B. Cotton with more on security.
8: The president will become the first sitting U.S. commander-in-chief to attend an NBA Finals game, and fans have been told to expect airport-level security. The Knicks releasing a statement that reads in part, quote, "A strict no-bag policy will be in effect, and fans should make every effort to limit personal items to an absolute minimum. Fans should expect enhanced security measures when entering Madison Square Garden, including TSA-style screening procedures. Guests are strongly encouraged to arrive at least 2 hours before tip-off to allow additional time for screening and entry."
6: The NYPD says no watch parties will be permitted outside the garden during or after the game on Monday night. The NYPD commissioner and special agent in charge of the U.S. Secret Service are going to be holding a press conference at 8:30 Eastern Time later this morning. 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
6: The 79th Annual Tony Awards held at Radio City Music Hall in New York City Sunday night, honoring the best performances in Broadway productions. One of the Tony Awards given out, best performance by an actress in a leading role in a musical.
20: And the Tony Award goes to... Oh, I'm nervous. Casey Levy.
6: The sound courtesy of Tony Award Productions, Sundair Entertainment, and CBS. Schmigadoon, an adaptation of the Apple TV series that gently mocks big, brassy Broadway shows, took home the Tony Award for Best New Musical. The award also completes the studio EGOT achievement, which is when the producing studio wins an award in all four major award ceremonies. At least 16 people dead following a strong earthquake that struck the southern part of the Philippines. Fox's Ashley Strohmeyer with more.
21: A powerful 7.8 magnitude earthquake has caused death and destruction across the Philippines. So far, officials say at least 200 are hurt. Right now, rescue crews are focusing their efforts on General Santos City. That is where people are reportedly trapped after multiple buildings collapsed. The quake has since triggered 138 aftershocks. Meantime, a tsunami alert is in effect for parts of the Philippines. Officials say waves could reach up to 3 feet above the tide levels there. Residents in coastal areas are being urged to move to higher ground.
6: And the Pacific Tsunami Warning Center said the threat of a tsunami had largely passed hours after the tremor struck. And a Palestinian man reportedly under arrest in Greece on suspicion of planning terrorist attacks and being a member of the Palestinian terror group Hamas. Police say the 37-year-old man, an electrician living for about a year in the area, also under investigation for traveling abroad to undergo training with the militant group. I'm Ted Lindner. And this is Fox News.
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23: A hot Monday is in store as highs remain well above average for this time of year, near 91 degrees. Our skies will be partly cloudy with south winds staying on the lighter side at 5 to 15 miles per hour. During the afternoon and evening, though, there is going to be a slight chance for showers and thunderstorms. From the Kimball Land Live Doppler HD Storm Center, I'm meteorologist Jalen Borson.
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25: This is America in the Morning from Westwood One. Good morning, I'm John Trout. It's Monday, June 8th, 2026. Here's what's coming up on America in the Morning.
26: President Trump says it's time for all parties to come back to the table in the Middle East.
27: The president is trying to do things in good faith.
26: I'm Clayton Neville.
28: President Trump walks out of his interview on NBC's Meet the Press over unsubstantiated claims of election fraud in California. I'm John Stolness in Washington.
29: The assistant U.S. attorney for Los Angeles says his office has opened multiple election fraud investigations. I'm Jennifer King.
30: On Wall Street, some investors may swoop in to buy the dip, seeing stocks on sale after Friday's ugly sell-off. I'm Jessica Ettinger.
31: The three remaining reporters on CBS's 60 Minutes say they are staying on the job. I'm Ed Donahue.
25: A mass shooting Sunday night at New York's Penn Station, less than 24 hours before President Trump is due to arrive in Manhattan. All ahead on America in the Morning. It's 7 after. The already fragile ceasefire between the U.S. and Iran may be on life support as Iran fired ballistic missiles at Israel Sunday evening in retaliation for Israel's attacks on Hezbollah positions in Lebanon. Correspondent Clayton Neville reports Israel retaliated against Iran with strikes of their own, and the world is now awaiting what President Trump's response will be.
26: President Trump said on Sunday that recent Iranian missile strikes on Israel were unhelpful to ongoing negotiations for peace in the Middle East. Sirens sounded as Israelis took shelter. The IDF said it would retaliate in a moment's notice and accused Iran of attempting to escalate the conflict. The strikes on Israel were said to be in retaliation for strikes on Hezbollah targets in Lebanon's capital. The president told Fox News that the weekend strikes are certainly not going to help the negotiations. He said we're close to a deal and issued a message to Iran saying you've shot your missiles, that's enough. Get back to the table and make a deal. He also criticized Israel's strike on Beirut,

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1: With your Ag News, I'm Farm and Ranch Director Sarah Heinrich. At what point does the high price of beef begin to limit consumer purchases at the grocery store? Dr. Daryl Peel, a livestock market economist at Oklahoma State University, spoke on that topic during the recent U.S. Meat Export Federation spring meeting in Oklahoma City. He said it's not happening yet.
2: Economists define demand as willingness and ability to pay. The current situation tells us right now consumers have both. They're doing fine. A lot of the preferences and the willingness that we see in that, I think, does relate back to COVID and the way people learn to cook and eat and so on during that time period. The thing that could threaten demand would be ability. And so that would be the thing that could do it. But you also understand those demand curves slope downward. As supply goes down, there's less beef, and prices will go up to ration a smaller supply. And so some people are going to eat less beef, but it's not because of demand destruction. It's just because there isn't as much beef. And the way markets work is we find out who wants it the most, and they win the bid.
1: There are no signs that demand is going to slow down.
2: The graph I showed you suggests that we're going to continue to see domestic production goes down. Now, we're offsetting some of that with imports, but that's in certain product categories. And that's another thing to keep in mind. When we talk about beef demand, boy, that sounds really easy. Beef is thousands and thousands of different products, and every one of them is a different market that has a different demand. So you have to really get more specific to get into this very much. I've been watching the wholesale market for the last 3 years looking for evidence. So we talk about trading down and so on. There isn't a lot of it yet.
1: Don Close, the senior animal protein analyst at Terrain, isn't quite as certain.
3: This is one point I'm going to be a touch cautionary. Our Terrain data shows beef is not only gaining, but we continue to gain on the other species. Mm-hmm. I don't think we're to a point where beef is losing ground to the other species. My pause is this. We're 65, 70 days now into a period of a dollar plus gallon price increase in gasoline. That total demand picture, because of the lag in getting that import-export data, it's about 3 months behind before you have the complete picture. When we get the hard data from the last 60 days, what we're expecting is we don't think we're losing them to the other species, but we do think we're seeing some evidence that they're starting to trade down that beef ladder from a ribeye to a strip, or strip to a sirloin, and all the way through. I'm going to be a touch cautious.
1: Beef industry consultant Dr. Neville Spear

0: said, don't forget about retail and restaurant demand.
1: At some point, too, they might be willing to eat some margin. I don't know. It's a really complicated, and it's a new dynamic. This is a new time in terms of what we're seeing with consumers.
0: With your Ag News, I'm Farm and Ranch Director Sarah Heinrich for the Growing Harvest Ag Network.
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6: Partly sunny skies today. A chance of a late afternoon thunderstorm. Our high near 91 and a south wind at 5 to 15. For tonight, low temperature at 66, partly cloudy overnight. Hot weather tomorrow, strong southeasterly wind, a high temperature in the mid-90s. More storms in the region, possible severe weather tomorrow night. From the Storm Center at Kettleland TV, I'm meteorologist Brian Carstens.
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9: Maria Bartiromo, and this is the Fox Business Report.
10: Stocks getting hammered Friday to close out the week. The Dow tanking 695 points, S&P losing 201, NASDAQ plummeting 1,122. A far better than expected May jobs report raising expectations of a Fed rate hike. Ryan Payne of Payne Capital says he is still optimistic on the economy as a whole.
11: I think the real story here is, number one, the economy is definitely growing, and when you have growth, you see your profits go up, and let's just say that you've made your business efficient for AI. Now your profits are up, your business is growing, now you're going to hire people. And that's exactly what you're seeing right now.
10: The tech sector getting slammed Friday, led by chip stocks. Marvell, Micron, and Arm Holdings among the big losers Friday. Monday, set for quarterly earnings reports from Fuel Cell Energy and Campbell's. Apple's Worldwide Developers Conference starts on Monday. And that's your Fox Business Report. I'm Laura Cantor, invested in you.

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12: Fox News, I'm Sue Guzman. Sirens sounding in Israel as Iran launched a barrage of attacks early Monday, raising concerns about a widening Middle Eastern conflict. This announcement notifying people on board an airplane as it landed earlier in Israel.
13: Missiles are coming here. We need to get off this airplane.
12: Six people injured in a stabbing at New York's Penn Station. Suspect was taken into custody at the scene. Person suffered serious injuries. So far, no word on the motive. 19 people dead, 200 injured after a 7.8 magnitude earthquake struck the southern Philippines, many buildings collapsing. The 79th annual Tony Awards held at Radio City Music Hall in New York Sunday night. Schmigadoon taking home the Tony for Best New Musical. 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
1: We'll begin with the NBA Finals. They continue Monday night. The Knicks, who have won 13 in a row, will try and go up 3-0 on the San Antonio Spurs. Again, games 3 and 4 will be in New York at Madison Square Garden Monday and Wednesday night. All right, turning our attention now to the tennis situation at the French Open. Alexander Zverev wins the final in 5 sets. It's his first major title. Meanwhile, on the golf course at the Memorial, JT Poston beats Ryan Gerard in a playoff. Poston's fourth career PGA Tour title. That's sports on the Fox News Rundown. Jay Berman, Fox News.
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3: But I have legitimately never heard of a player on a team, particularly a professional player at that level. I guess that's the only level where people would care. High Division I basketball and the NFL, Major League Baseball, that kind of thing. But I've never heard of an athlete admitting to doing this ever. Brown stated it was done purposefully to give us a push. It gives everything legs to push everyone to be better. I feel like it was okay to do. Unbelievable. File this under idiots will justify idiot behavior 100% of the time. It was justified to give us a push that I'm going to betray the guys that I go to work with every single day because I, as a moron who is barely literate, can think, well, of ways to make us better that the front office, the coaches, and players collectively can't think. It's astounding. For Outkicks, don't at me. I'm Dan Dockich, and this is Fox News Rundown.
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8: In 2016, when Alexandria Ocasio-Cortez was mixing cocktails at a bar in Union Square, John Fetterman, then the mayor of Braddock, Pennsylvania, was one of the original Bernie Bros. During his first unsuccessful run for U.S. Senate, Fetterman was a lonely voice supporting Bernie Sanders' upstart primary campaign against Hillary Clinton. In his endorsement video, Fetterman stated that he and Sanders stand together as, quote, the most progressive candidates in our respective races, end quote. A decade later, Fetterman may not have changed, but his political party cannot say the same. Today, Fetterman is a Democratic U.S. Senator from Pennsylvania. Once again, he is on a political island, this time for a very different reason. Despite voting 91% of the time with his party, the brash, outspoken, former progressive darling enjoys higher marks among Republican voters than Democratic ones in his own state. He has become a political outcast. Fellow members of the Pennsylvania delegation are musing about a primary challenge to him in 2028. Speculation is running high about Fetterman switching parties, an idea he has poured cold water on. Meanwhile, Ocasio-Cortez is the talk of the town for a different reason. She is endorsing left-wing candidates across the country. She and Sanders have barnstormed the nation on their so-called Fighting Oligarchy Tour, which, according to media reports, relies on private jets and chauffeur limousines to get around. Her name is rising fast on lists of potential 2028 presidential candidates. So how did the script get flipped so fast in 10 years? For clues, look to Fetterman's so-called sins. Fetterman has stressed the need for a secure southern border. He took his party's reflexive anti-Trump positioning to task, noting that, quote, the president could come out for ice cream and lazy Sundays and my party would suddenly hate them, end quote. Fetterman has not only been outspoken in his support for Israel, especially since the terrorist attacks of October 7th, 2023, but has gone a step further and called out the, quote, rot in my party standing with pro-Hamas people, end quote. The Democratic Party, meanwhile, has a very different perspective. Maryland Senator Chris Van Hollen, someone working very hard to raise his national profile, has encouraged the party to rethink, quote, its reflexive and unconditional support for Israeli governments, end quote. Sanders has not only stood by his support of Graham Plattner, the scandal-plagued and embattled Maine Senate candidate, but also rushed to his defense. Fetterman has taken a different approach, calling it crazy that the guy who's going to win the primary in Maine has a Nazi tattoo on his chest, and that's no problem for a lot of voters, end quote. Plattner, for his part, has returned the favor, describing Fetterman as the bane of his existence. And therein lies Fetterman's challenge. He has said that, quote, his values have not changed, end quote, but his party sure have. Take a look, a quick look at some of their policy ideas. Last decade's fight for 15 on the minimum wage has morphed into New York City Mayor Zoran Mamdani's quest for $30 by 2030. Barack Obama's rock-solid commitment to the people of Israel in 2012 has given way to Sanders accusing Israel of, quote, committing genocide in Gaza. Obama's praise of the fracking revolution and natural gas yielded to Ocasio-Cortez's Green New Deal and the push to eliminate fossil fuels altogether. And John Fetterman, one of the original Sanders backers when almost everyone else in his party was with Clinton, has become an outright pariah. These days, Democratic primary voters are much more aligned with Ocasio-Cortez's tax-the-rich philosophy than Fetterman's hoodies and shorts. As the party center has moved leftward, common sense and practicality are nowhere to be found. I'm Colin Reed, Republican strategist and co-founder of South on Hill Strategies.
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11: Stand down. I'm Chris Foster, Fox News. President Trump on Truth Social posts Israel and Iran must immediately stop shooting after the first missile launches since a ceasefire was declared in April.
12: More explosions rock the Iranian capital of Tehran as the Israelis are going on the offensive after they came under a significant Iranian ballistic missile attack overnight. This all started yesterday afternoon when the IDF struck the Lebanese capital of Beirut. They were going after a Hezbollah command and control center there in response to rocket and drone attacks over their northern border. Now, the Iranians shortly after threatened to target Israel for hitting their largest proxy in the region and later launched four waves of ballistic missiles at this country.
11: Fox's Trey Yingst in Tel Aviv, Israel. In the Los Angeles mayor's race, Democrat Nitya Raman passes Republican Spencer Pratt with about 72% of ballots counted.
13: Incumbent Karen Bass will advance, but she's facing a runoff because she could not muster 50% of the vote, and this is a real horse race now to challenge her in the general election.
11: Fox's Doug Luzada, President Trump calls that race and the still uncalled California governor's primary race both crooked. It's primary day in Maine tomorrow. Democrat Senate candidate Graham Plattner at a town hall event in Portland did not bring up and was not asked about allegations he's mistreated women. He says he'll work to rebuild American infrastructure.
14: We're going to build it in a way that doesn't just prioritize the bottom lines of private equity firms or hedge funds or corporations. We're going to do it to prioritize the well-being and decency of every single person in this country.
11: Yeah. Maine Governor Janet Mills is still on the Democrats' primary ballot, but stopped campaigning far behind Plattner in the polls. The Democrats are trying to take away Republican Susan Collins' Senate seat. Six people are stabbed at Penn Station in New York City, at least one with wounds described as serious. A man is in custody. No word on a potential motive. 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
17: 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I'm Tom Rooney. It's been nearly 3 months since the disappearance and death of 14-year-old McKenna Wendell of Sioux Falls. Charges in the case are expected soon. Attorney General Marty Jackley says the case is a priority, but it's complicated because it involves three states and multiple jurisdictions.
18: It's been a little bit challenging, not from the investigation side, that is complete, but on the jurisdiction side because it involved several counties here in South Dakota. It also involved Minnesota and Iowa. So we're working through that process, and I would expect charges yet this month.
17: Jackley was present when Wendell's body was recovered near Brookings. Jackley says autopsy results confirmed to him that there was wrongdoing in her death, and charges are expected yet this month. A Rapid City area law enforcement officer was shot and injured, and a suspect is dead following an exchange of gunfire with Pennington County deputy sheriffs. Officers located 58-year-old John Lee on the Oglala Sioux Reservation. He shot at the officers, striking one of them. Officers returned fire, killing Lee. Two people are dead after a motorcycle crash in Sioux Falls over the weekend. Two motorcycles were traveling westbound on West Russell Street when they collided with each other near a bridge. Both hit a metal guardrail, throwing the drivers from their bikes. One victim died at the scene of the crash. The other passed away at a hospital later. And former President Joe Biden has endorsed the top of South Dakota's Democratic Party ticket while in Sioux Falls. It was his first visit to the state since attending George McGovern's funeral. He spoke at the McGovern Day dinner in Sioux Falls Friday night. Biden endorsed Dan Ahlers for governor, Julian Baudouin for U.S. Senate, and Nikki Gronley for the U.S. House. From the Kello.com News Center, I'm Tom Rooney.
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20: A hot afternoon, our high temperature at 91 degrees, partly sunny, south winds at 5 to 15, when we could spark a couple of isolated thunderstorm cells late this afternoon, so be watching for that. Tonight, it looks mainly dry overnight, low in the mid-60s, and then tomorrow, hot and windy, high 95, storms tomorrow night. From the Storm Center at Kelloland TV, I'm meteorologist Brian Karstens.
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26: Good morning, my friend. The marketplace of ideas is open. Welcome to the Greg Belford Show. Monday, June 8th. Excuse me. Well, President Trump walking off of Meet the Press over the weekend. A pretty testy exchange between President Trump and Kristen Welker on Meet the Press yesterday. The president was upset after Welker insisted that he had failed to provide any evidence about his accusations of the 2020 election being rigged. So we're back to that again. And the president had had enough. He went off. You're a one-sided crooked network, the president said. Let's call it quits because I've had enough. Thank you, darling. Have a good time. And he walked off. And she's trying to get him back. And because she had traveled all the way to Wisconsin for the interview. And she's like, we came all the way to Wisconsin. He's like, he would have none of it. He just kept on going. President said, I sat in the rain with you for an hour. On and off in the rain, and I've given you enough time. You ought to straighten out your press, he said. A country can never be great with a dishonest press. So the president walks off, and there were a number of things that Welker managed to cover in the interview before things went sideways. They touched on a number of different things. The first topic of discussion was the war in Iran. And the president said that the U.S., he talked about what the U.S. had accomplished with the war. He said that the regime in Tehran has been largely decapitated. Haven't been able to come to a final agreement. And so the interview, by the way, was on Friday. And that's pretty common for the Sunday shows that they will do the interviews on Friday and then they air them on Sunday. And the president told Welker that his administration very close to reaching a deal with officials in Tehran. So the major sticking issue is what it has been throughout is the nuclear program. That's what has started the war in the first place. President said that while the Iranian government has conceded that they will not have he says they've conceded the fact that they will not have nuclear weapons. We had a clause in there that we will not develop nuclear weapons. He

So the president did not predict when the two sides would reach a deal, if they reach a deal. And he said, the U.S. is prepared. I think that we'll either have something done fairly quickly or we'll finish it out militarily. President also talked about the Israeli attacks on Hezbollah. That's a big story this morning. He told Welker that he and Israeli Prime Minister Benjamin Netanyahu were on the same page. He did, however, critique Israel's strategy in Lebanon. And the president said, I'd like to see Lebanon have a better life. I'd like to see a more surgical attack on Hezbollah. I think it should be more surgical. And then he said the United States can help Israel in that regard. He talked about Syria, and he said Syria is doing a very good job of cleaning up their act. They have a very good leader. They have a leader that has done a good job in a short period of time, and he would love to help. The president then also talked, I think Welker shifted to the economy. She brought up the latest jobs report from the Bureau of Labor Statistics. And that, I think they said employers had added 172,000 jobs in May, which was nearly twice what forecasters had expected. And the president said, we had a great report. We're doing great. It's unfair that whenever you do great, they want to raise interest rates. Should be the opposite way. Should actually lower interest rates, the president said. So, and then he got into, they talked about the, interest rates and Jerome Powell, who's the chair of the Federal Reserve. President praised his new choice then on the Federal Reserve, Kevin Warsh, and he said, I want him to do whatever he wants. I don't want him to have a big influence on him. So he wants Warsh to do whatever he wants, the president said. He said he doesn't want to kill the country's economic momentum with increased interest rates. My feeling is that when a country is doing well, they shouldn't be penalized by immediately raising interest rates. They should actually be incentivized, the president said. And then they were about 35 minutes into this interview on Meet the Press, and that's when things went sour. That's where everything went sour. The president talked about the anti-weaponization fund for individuals that believe that the government had wronged them, and then he repeated his claim that the 2020 presidential election was rigged in favor of former President Joe Biden, and he said that's happening again right now in California. The California votes are still ongoing. More on that shortly. So, I think at this point, Javier Becerra will advance to the November general election, but we're not certain who he will face. Republican Steve Hilton is in second, and he leads Democrat Tom Steyer by just under 5 points. So Trump was criticizing the delay in counting the votes. And he said, do you think it's appropriate that they have an election and 5 days later, they're nowhere close to picking a winner? He said the election California's in California are crooked, he said. And then he went after Welker. He said, they're crooked, just like you're crooked. Your press is crooked. Meet the press is crooked. And Welker said, to be fair, I'm not crooked. And the president responded saying, you're either crooked or you're stupid. You play right into their hands with this crap. You know that these elections are rigged. Your network knows that they're rigged. Your elections are crooked and you're crooked and meet the press is crooked. And so is ABC and CBS and CNN.

0: he called NBC News a one-sided crooked network. And at that point, the president said, let's call it quits because I've had enough. Thank you, darling. Have a good time. So Welker then started, but we came all the way to Wisconsin, you know, for this interview. Came all the way to Wisconsin to do this interview. And the president was still, he was done. He didn't return. He said, a country can never be great with a dishonest press, the president said. So it was about 35 minutes into the interview before things just went totally off the rails. And we will talk about that this morning. I would love to get you your reaction on Facebook. And I had posted earlier about the president walking off the, so the takes that people have are all over, as you would imagine. Generally, Trump supporters are applauding this. They think the president is showing strength because he's not playing games with Kristen Welker or with biased media. Others are thinking the president looks thin-skinned, walking away when he's challenged. And so I would love to get your thoughts on this. You can join the conversation on my Facebook page. A number of people already have. And I will share some of those this morning, and we'll talk about it. But the comments are already pouring in. And so I look forward to visiting with you about it and getting your phone calls coming up this morning after 7. This is a big story. President walking out of this NBC interview. And it all started when she was asking if taxpayer dollars would be given to rioters who were charged as a result of the January 6th attack. And the president explained the fund was intended for people who were hurt so badly by radical left lunatics that work for the Biden administration and Sleepy Joe, he said. Went on to talk about how the Biden administration weaponized the government, adding that he would love to see the fund work out, but he doesn't know that it will. And then that's when he went after her. Kristen Welker. And I think it would, what really started it, the New York Post says it was 6 words from Kristen Welker that really got Trump going. He was talking about California, apparently, and the president being critical, and she said, that's how they vote in California, and that's when the president started to go off. So we'll talk about it. It's a big story this morning. All right, among other big stories, the president calling today for Israel and Iran to lay down their weapons. This is first public comments since the Middle Eastern enemies traded attacks overnight. After both countries had traded retaliatory strikes. And this is the biggest escalation since the April ceasefire. And the president said on True Social, Israel and Iran must immediately stop shooting, he said. So no immediate word of any casualties. So the attacks by Iran against Israel were the first since the start of the ceasefire April 8th. There was no indication the U.S. would restart military operations. But the president has been frustrated over the course of the past week. He had a very lively interview with Benjamin Netanyahu of Israel. And last week, I told you about that. So, Israel striking several military targets in Iran yesterday. This is after Iran had launched a barrage of missiles at Israel. And Israeli Defense Forces said their Air Force struck targets belonging to the Iranian terror regime. Then about 2 hours after that, the Israel Air Force said it was intercepting a missile from the direction of Yemen toward Israeli territory. Iran had fired at least 10 missiles at Israel, all of which were intercepted. And the president said he would convince his Prime Minister Benjamin Netanyahu of Israel. The president said that he told the Financial Times that he's the one calling the shots. And he said of Netanyahu, he won't have any choice, the president said. So these are events from yesterday and today. That also is big news this morning. And then, as I mentioned, the president in the Meet the Press interview had blasted crooked California elections. He said that he was disappointed to hear that Spencer Pratt was pushed into third place in the Los Angeles primary in the mayoral contest. And so the president labeled the California primaries crooked, and he threatened great trouble and consternation if Republicans are locked out in November's general election. And the president said, has anybody been watching the crooked election going on in California? He said on True Social yesterday, two great Republican candidates are being cheated, and so is America, which if the Democrats are able to fulfill their mission, great trouble and consternation will follow. Watch this election closely, the president said. And then in a True Social post today, the president shared an X post from a Republican congressman from Arizona who claimed California is incapable of running free and fair elections consistent with our Constitution. And the president said he was disgusted at the projection that far-left Democrat Rahman is her last name, that she would win the second, Nithya Rahman would win the second runoff spot. And the president said, no way this could have happened. Rigged election, the president said. Democrats are trying to steal elections, and he announced a probe. So DOJ, a federal prosecutor in California on Friday, said that authorities have launched investigations tied into the state's recent elections. So the first assistant U.S. attorney for the Central District of California said Friday morning that his office was following evidence wherever it leads, prosecute any violations of federal election law. He also criticized California's mail voting. And so he was asked about the investigations. A spokesperson for the FBI said they said while the FBI does investigate election violations, the FBI doesn't confirm or deny the existence of investigations as a rule. So given the president's comments from over the weekend, and certainly from this morning, it appears that DOJ may be working on this based on what we saw Friday. And the president had been going off. Even late last week, he was concerned about the slow vote count. Steve Hilton, who is the Republican who has been in second place so far, Hilton, said, this election is turning into yet another Democrat fiasco. It's a complete... Now, this is last week. Keep in mind, this is Thursday. It is a complete disgrace that now, nearly 2 days after the election, barely half the votes, just over half the votes have been counted. Yet many races still undecided. Outcomes taking days and or weeks. And then you get Gavin Newsom involved, the governor of California. He's responding to Hilton, whether he agrees with Trump's unfounded assertion of wrongdoing. Hilton said his campaign is monitoring the process. He is not. He said, we're watching everything very closely. Our team is on top of everything. We've got lawyers standing by if needed. At this point, we haven't seen any need to intervene in that way, but we are very frustrated, he said. So the California vote count continues, and that's the top of the news stack this morning. Great to have you along, 626. Cloudy skies and 70. 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
10: Partly sunny skies today, a chance of a late afternoon thunderstorm, our high near 91, and a south wind at 5 to 15. For tonight, low temperature at 66, partly cloudy overnight. Hot weather tomorrow, strong southeasterly wind, a high temperature in the mid-90s. More storms in the region, possible severe weather tomorrow night. From the Storm Center at Kibbleland TV, I'm meteorologist Brian Karstens.
0: 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Cloudy skies and 70 currently at Kello. News and information updates on the way. We'll check in with Fox News Radio. Tom Rooney's on duty in the Kello.com News Center. So we'll bring you up to speed on everything going on. And then I'll run down stories that are trending this morning. A lot of them on Mondays, oftentimes. And there's just a whole host of things. So we'll dive into that for you coming up. The News Watch continues. And you're listening to The Greg Belford Show here on Kello.
11: Fox News, I'm Gianna Gelosi. Israel and Iran trading fire overnight, testing the already fragile ceasefire with the most strikes we've seen in months.
12: More explosions rocked the Iranian capital of Tehran as the Israelis are going on the offensive after they came under a significant Iranian ballistic missile attack overnight. This all started yesterday afternoon when the IDF struck the Lebanese capital of Beirut.
11: That's Fox's Trey Yinks in Tel Aviv. President Trump posted a Truth Social moments ago saying Israel and Iran must immediately stop shooting. He's set to attend Game 3 of the NBA Finals at Madison Square Garden tonight. We're nearby last night.
13: A man is in police custody after he allegedly stabbed multiple people in New York's Penn Station. It happened just after 7 p.m. local time. It's not clear what led up to the attack.
11: That's Fox's Ashley Strohmeyer. 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
15: 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I'm Tom Rooney. Two people are dead after a motorcycle crash in Sioux Falls over the weekend. Two motorcycles traveling westbound on West Russell Street collided with each other near a bridge Friday night. Both died after hitting a metal guardrail. Three people were hospitalized after a crash involving a pickup and a UTV near White in Brookings County early Sunday morning. All three occupants of the UTV were taken to the Brookings Hospital for evaluation. The driver and passenger of the pickup were not injured. A Rapid City area law enforcement officer was shot and injured, and a suspect is dead following an exchange of gunfire with Pennington County Sheriff's deputies. Officers located 58-year-old John Lee on the Oglala Sioux Reservation. He shot at the officers, striking one of them. Officers returned fire, killing Lee. The South Dakota Division of Criminal Investigation has a new leader. Attorney General Marty Jackley appointed Chad Mosteller to the post. He says Mosteller has been with the DCI since 2002, filling many roles during that time. The Attorney General calls him a good fit for the position.
16: A field agent. He was in charge of training. He's been in charge of admin, just done a fabulous job and had many years of working with our chiefs, our sheriffs, and highway patrol and other agencies, which is important to us. We want to have those strong relationships, including with our federal partners.
15: Mosteller was sworn into office Friday. He replaces Dan Satterley, who has been appointed U.S. Attorney for South Dakota by President Trump. And the Black Hills Wild Horse Sanctuary is opening for its 39th season. Guided tours allow visitors to see the wild Mustang herds on one of the greatest private wilderness areas in the country. The sanctuary is just south of Hot Springs. From the Kello.com News Center, I'm Tom Rooney.
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10: A hot afternoon. Our high temperature at 91 degrees, partly sunny. South winds at 5 to 15 when we could spark a couple of isolated thunderstorm cells late this afternoon. So be watching for that. Tonight, it looks mainly dry overnight, low in the mid-60s, and then tomorrow, hot and windy, high 95. Storms tomorrow night. From the Storm Center at Kelloland TV, I'm meteorologist Brian Karstens.
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0: 641, cloudy and 70. Hope you had a great weekend. Welcome to the Greg Belfried Show. 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Coming up this morning after 7, we'll get to your calls. The president walked out on Kristen Welker on Meet the Press yesterday. They were taping on a farm in Wisconsin, and the president covered a number of different issues, and then he just got up and walked out. He was upset with Welker. And we'll get into it in more details, but I'm asking for your thoughts this morning on Facebook. Do you think the president was showing strength in by refusing to waste time with what he sees as gotcha journalism? Or do you think the president looked weak by walking away when he was challenged by Kristen Welker? So we'll talk about that coming up. You can share your comments with me this morning on Facebook. And, of course, my email is always open. Email me anytime, greg.belfridge@kelo.com.
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0: Well, the president walking out of that interview with Kristen Welker is the top trending story this morning. So the interview had been filmed on Friday and it aired yesterday. This is when the president was in Wisconsin for an agricultural roundtable. And so the interview was filmed inside a metal barn with the president and Welker seated next to a tractor. And it was interrupted by heavy rainfall at times. They had to stop because the rainfall was so loud. And So the interview took a turn when Welker pressed Trump on his plans for the anti-weaponization fund, and it all went south from there. The president went on to discuss how the Biden administration had weaponized the government, adding that he would love to see that anti-weaponization fund work out, but that he didn't think it would. And he then pointed to Welker, saying the crooked press contributed to the destruction of people that were charged under Biden, and it just spiraled from there. And I've got more details. We'll talk about it coming up after 7 this morning. Iran launched missiles at Israel yesterday. This was in retaliation for an Israeli strike in Beirut earlier in the day, marking the first direct Iranian missile attack. So this marks a pretty major escalation, threatening then to unravel U.S. and Iran negotiations, reignite the war. Israel Defense Forces said sirens sounded in northern Israel as 4 missiles were launched from Iran, but that air defense systems were operating then to intercept the threat. President Trump told Axios he would call Israeli Prime Minister Benjamin Netanyahu and urge him not to retaliate for Iran's missile attack. So, which he did. Urged him to refrain from retaliating because he doesn't want to see the conflict continue to escalate. The IDF declared that Iran committed a grave mistake by launching missiles. But again, the president is trying hard to get cooler heads to prevail. I think the president said, this was prior to the call to Netanyahu, he said, I'm going to call Netanyahu right now and tell him not to strike back. The Iranian strikes didn't hurt anybody. Hopefully Israel is not going to retaliate. If Bibi strikes them back, it's just going to keep going like the last 47 years or the last 3,000 years, the president said. We're very close to a final deal with Iran. It's going to be a good deal. I don't want to blow it up because of what's happening right now. Other stories trending, the vote count continues in California. And Nithya Raman has overtaken Spencer Pratt for the first time in the Los Angeles mayoral contest. She is now, according to the vote count, in second place. So new results released by Los Angeles County show her in second place, about 3,000 votes ahead of Spencer Pratt. Yeah, 3,113 vote lead. Also, the New York Knicks will return to Madison Square Garden tonight, just two wins away from ending their long championship drought. So the Knicks survived to take the NBA Finals 2-0 now. This is after Jalen Brunson's clutch shot then sunk the Spurs. DOJ is expanding its case against the Southern Poverty Law Center. So there was a news conference as they expanded the case, the Justice Department filing an indictment accusing them of secretly funneling millions then of dollars, remember now, to the Ku Klux Klan while publicly presenting themselves as one of the nation's leading anti-hate groups. Other stories trending this morning. This was from Friday, where there was video that captured moments when anti-ICE agitators were arrested outside Delaney Hall in New Jersey. And U.S. Department of Homeland Security Secretary Mark Wayne Mullen said on Friday that ICE officers had arrested four rioters for assault of law enforcement officers, or obstruction, or threats. And he said, assaulting and obstructing ICE law enforcement is a crime and felony. Anyone who assaults law enforcement will be prosecuted, he said. Rioters will not slow us down, and ICE operations remain undeterred, he said. So this was another night of rioting Friday night. Despite the curfew started, last week, trying to curb some of this. Also, over the weekend, June 6th, there were commemorations marking the 82nd anniversary of D-Day, the 1944 Allied invasion of Normandy that liberated Western Europe from Nazi Germany. So ceremonies took place in France and in the U.K., honoring the sacrifice of nearly 160,000 troops that were involved in Operation Overlord. A rapidly dwindling number of D-Day veterans, I think as few as six, were at the British Normandy Memorial and attended ceremonies in France. The British Normandy Memorial added 98 new names to its roll of honor this year, recognizing men who fought and died in the battle, but had been previously uncommemorated due to inaccurate record keeping. Other stories trending this morning. Several FBI analysts that were tied to the creation of a memo in 2023 warning of a potential threat from Catholic violent extremists were fired on Friday. And this is the latest wave of terminations under FBI Director Kash Patel. So the fired employees included four intelligence analysts and a supervisory analyst. And their lawyer is responding, but the FBI has declined to comment. Number of sports stories that are trending this morning. Mira Andreeva won this year's French Open women's singles title. She's 19 years old. Secured her first Grand Slam title. Incredible. Nelly Korda won her first U.S. Women's Open title yesterday at Riviera Country Club. And that was her fourth career major championship. So Korda finished 8 under par, which was a one-shot victory. And that's her second consecutive major win of the season and her fourth overall this year. Denny Hamlin won the NASCAR Cup Series Firekeepers Casino 400. This is at Michigan International Speedway yesterday. And marking Hamlin's second win in a row, third this year. So he started from the rear after unapproved adjustments, and it was his 63rd career win. Also, the New York Knicks closing in on their first NBA championship since 1973. New York up 2-0 against San Antonio, as I mentioned to you. They've got game three, I think, is tonight. So game three watch parties have been outside of Madison Square Garden have been canceled because of President Trump's appearance. Because President Trump, remember, it had been trending here in the news that President Trump would be attending game three of the series, making NBA history and doing that, be the first time a sitting president has attended a postseason game. It's also the first sitting president since 2015 to attend an NBA game. And so because of this, the watch parties outside of Madison Square Garden have been canceled. Golden Tempo won the 2026 Belmont Stakes with another late comeback. A lot of stories that are trending this morning. Carmelo Anthony's murder trial continued over the weekend. Texas prosecutors rested their case on Saturday, and the medical examiner testified that Austin Metcalf died from a fatal stab wound to the chest. And so student witnesses then described Anthony provoking Metcalf prior to the stabbing. So it was Carmelo Anthony who provoked it, and then he stabbed Austin Metcalf, remember, in the chest. So prosecutors say it was an unjustified provoked murder, a sneak attack. They said his actions were not self-defense, and that's all then being supported by multiple student witnesses who testified that it was Carmelo Anthony who provoked Metcalf. Defense attorneys contend, oh no, it was self-defense. His actions were a split second of fear and chaos. Not according to witness reports, they weren't. Also, an Alabama student who went missing in Japan while traveling with his family has been found dead, his mother said. Been over a week since he was last seen. And she shared that news on social media. James Weston Higginbotham, found by a volunteer search and rescue team. His mother said, the grief we feel is impossible to put into words. Look out for measles. U.S. measles cases have surpassed 2,000 for the second consecutive year, according to the CDC. So 2,030 confirmed cases across 38 states and Washington, D.C., So the majority of those infections affect children and teenagers. Over 92% of cases occurring in people who have not received vaccinations or whose vaccination status remains unknown. So medical experts are expressing their disappointment and concern over parental decisions then to delay or forego childhood vaccinations. 12 people sustained gunshot wounds over the weekend. 2 people critically injured. This was during a shooting near Toledo's Old West End Festival that happened over the weekend. Authorities said at least 2 individuals fired weapons at each other. No suspects currently in custody. And those are the stories trending this morning in Belf's News Gallery. 6:57. 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
0: News and information update on the way. Tom Rooney's in the Kello.com News Center. He says the criminal investigation is complete in the disappearance and death of a 14-year-old Sioux Falls girl in March. Tom will have those details for you coming up here in minutes. And the president sat down with Kristen Welker of Beat the Press on Friday, and he wound up walking out. He just got up and left after about 35 minutes, I think. We'll talk about it coming up when the Greg Belfried Show continues.
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7: That's enough for now. I'm Chris Foster, Fox News. Iran and Israel have been back at it, firing missiles at each other, and now Iran's military says it's finished with strikes, but warns there will be harsher attacks if Israel resumes attacks on Lebanon.
8: After a 2-month ceasefire, Israel and Iran are back trading fire, and Iran is blaming the United States. Israel carried out airstrikes in western and central Iran after Iran fired missiles at northern Israel. The Israelis have also hit an Iranian petrochemical plant, the first such attack on energy infrastructure since early April.
7: Fox's Jonathan Savage. President Trump's demanding that the shooting stop. He tells the Financial Times newspaper he calls the shots, and Israeli Prime Minister Benjamin Netanyahu won't have any choice but to accept any peace deal his administration works out with Iran. 5 people are stabbed at Penn Station in New York City.
9: One suspect was taken into custody. He was described as being emotionally disturbed. According to the fire department, one person suffered serious injuries. 4 people have moderate or minor injuries, and 6 people altogether were taken to the hospital.
7: Fox's Alex Hogan in Bedminster, New Jersey. President Trump spent the weekend at his golf resort there before attending Game 3 of the NBA Finals in New York tonight at Madison Square Garden above that train station where the stabbing took place. At least 38 people are reported killed in an earthquake in the Philippines, a powerful one, magnitude 7.8.
5: Officials say at least 200 are hurt. Right now, rescue crews are focusing their efforts on General Santos City. That is where people are reportedly trapped after multiple buildings collapsed. The quake has since triggered 138 aftershocks.
7: Fox's Ashley Strohmeyer, at least 13 of those deaths are in a landslide, and there is tsunami damage reported in at least one village on the southern Philippines coast. Smaller waves are measured in Indonesia and in Palau and as far away as southern Japan. 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
12: 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I'm Tom Rooney. A Rapid City area law enforcement officer was shot and injured. A suspect is dead following an exchange of gunfire with Pennington County Sheriff's deputies. Officers located 58-year-old John Lee on the Oglala Sioux Reservation. He shot at the officers, striking one of them. Officers returned fire, killing Lee. It's been nearly 3 months since the disappearance and death of 14-year-old McKenna Wendell of Sioux Falls. Charges in the case are expected soon. Attorney General Marty Jackley says the case is a priority, but it's complicated because it involves three states and multiple jurisdictions.
13: It's been a little bit challenging, not from the investigation side, that is complete, but on the jurisdiction side because it involved several counties here in South Dakota. It also involved Minnesota and Iowa. So we're working through that process, and I would expect charges yet this month.
12: Jackley was present when Wendell's body was recovered near Brookings. He says autopsy results confirmed to him that there was wrongdoing in her death. Charges are expected yet this month. A Douglas County sheriff's deputy who was a candidate for sheriff has been removed from office. There hasn't been any information released on why Josh Nodell was terminated. The sheriff has sole authority to discipline and terminate deputies. Christine Lau defeated Nodell in the Republican primary for Douglas County Sheriff on a vote of 537 to 504. Over 102,000 people submitted ticket requests for the Freedom 250 celebration at Mount Rushmore to be held on July 3rd. The problem is there's only room for 4,800. Officials used a lottery system to select the attendees. The winners have already been notified. From the Kello.com News Center, I'm Tom Rooney.
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16: Partly sunny skies today, a chance of a late afternoon thunderstorm, our high near 91, and a south wind at 5 to 15. For tonight, low temperature at 66, partly cloudy overnight. Hot weather tomorrow, strong southeasterly wind, a high temperature in the mid-90s. More storms in the region, possible severe weather tomorrow night. From the Storm Center at Kibbleland TV, I'm meteorologist Brian Karstens.
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0: President Trump sat down with NBC's Kristen Welker for Meet the Press. They taped it on Friday on a farm in Wisconsin, and there was rain pouring down. And so the interview covered Iran, the economy, January 6th. And then it went sideways when Welker pressed the president on his claims of rigged elections, especially the painfully slow vote count that's going on in California's primary right now. And the president pushed back, and he called the network crooked. He told Welker she was either crooked or stupid. And then he ripped into the fake news media, ripped off his microphone, and he walked off the set. And as she was trying to appeal to him to please come back, she's like, "We've traveled all the way to Wisconsin. You know, it's don't leave me in the rain." No, she's like, "We've traveled all the way to Wisconsin." And he said, "Let's call it quits because I've had enough. Thank you, darling. Have a good time." So she tried to keep him there, and the president just wasn't having any of it. So there's a lot of different reaction to this, as you might imagine, throughout the country. You've got Trump supporters who are cheering it. And really, it's kind of a boss move by Trump, you know, refusing to play games with the media. On the other side, you got critics calling Trump thin-skinned, saying he stormed off like a child because he couldn't handle being asked for evidence on his election claims. And so, you know, take a look at what's going on and right now in California. California's slow count is real. You've got late mail-in ballots, signature verification. The state's rules mean that these results are dragging on literally now for weeks, it looks like. And so then Trump had tied that into his concerns about election integrity. So I want to bring you into the conversation. Was Trump showing strength by refusing to waste time on, I mean, he sees this as gotcha journalism. Do you blame him for, do you not blame him for walking off the set? Or do you think he looked weak by walking away when he's challenged? So I would love to hear from you. 605-336-1320. Did Trump do the right thing in walking off Meet the Press? Why or why not? Phone lines are open. 605-336-1320. 605-336-1320 is the Kello hotline. He had just had enough. There was a number of things that he did cover in the interview, but he just got to the point where he was, where he walked off. Jason said, I've got a number of people who are reacting on Facebook this morning. Jason said, if Trump was thin-skinned, he never would have run for a second term. Also, if he was thin-skinned, he never would have agreed to do the interview in the first place.

0: I think he was fair. He had just had enough and ended what was already another attack interview. It's got to get very old to work so hard to do the right thing, then constantly get hammered for it. And he said, in short, I feel, you know, what happened is a fair reaction to the way he gets treated. And there's something to be said there. So I would love to hear from you. Phone lines are open. 605-336-1320 is the Kello hotline. 605-336-1320. Tom said, Trump is not your regular politician, and that's why he was elected both times. Yes, his ego gets in the way at times, but he's going to do it his way, and he's so right about the mainstream media. I hope it doesn't hurt him, but it might, because there are so many people out there who don't really educate themselves. Guess we'll find out in November. So what do you think? Phone lines are open if you want to join the program. 605-336-1320. Did Trump do the right thing by walking out on Meet the Press? And if you don't think so, I would love to hear from you. 605-336-1320. Janice was among the first to respond when I posted this question this morning. Janice said, I really don't think Trump is afraid of any challenge. I think he's sick and tired of the games played by the media as I am. This is as plain as day, an easy way to control election results. Does this hurt Trump? No. Glad he stands his ground, she says. And this is where most of the folks on Facebook are going. So let me hear from you. Our phone lines are open. It's a great time to call the program. Always looking for that first call to break the ice and be that person. Give us a call at 605-336-1320. 605-336-1320. Paul said, did Biden sit down with conservative news media? Did Obama? I believe the answer is no. Why does Trump waste his time with them? So, I mean, folks are seeing it pretty clear. A lot of support for Trump here and what he did. So I'd love to visit with you about it and get your thoughts. 605-336-1320. Mike says Trump's putting the media in their place. Adam says, he's got a bit of a different answer here. Adam says, it's par for the course with Trump. The answer is both. He's tired of the games by our fake media, and he's thin-skinned. I would be thin-skinned, too, if attacked every day with lies and negativity. A Biden interview would have revolved around his new swim trunks. So, I would love to get to your thoughts. 605-336-1320. Good morning, Jake. You're on Kello.
1: Good morning, Greg. Breaking the ice for you here.
0: Thank you, Jake.
1: Hey, you know, I agree with the garbage man there. I don't think it hurt him or helped him. I think he's just out of patience. If these people wanted to come and do a fair interview and ask fair questions, he would probably stay there as long as they wanted to, because that's exactly what he does. He lets people into the Oval Office, and I mean, people that we never saw in any presidency, actually, and he just will talk to anybody. But when you're constantly berated on this stuff, I'm not so sure I'd have stayed that long or even done the interview. I mean, the previous administration, you know, slept in his basement or whatever he did for months on end. So I don't think it really mattered what he did. It was either going to, you know, it's going to be spun to whatever.
0: I think you brought up a great point, and this is what's been on my mind all weekend. Should he have done the interview? What do you think? Should he not do these legacy media interviews?
1: Well, I think he's trying to give them, you know, the benefit of the doubt, even though I would not. You know, they want his time, and he's still trying to be, you know, cognizant of that, I feel, in my opinion.

0: And then they come out and they do this. Rather than just ask questions that can be answered, even if they are hard questions, it's always an attack about something he did or something he thinks, or it's never just a question. And it's just a constant barrage of garbage. And to be honest, I mean, I've disagreed with people, even friends, where it's to the point where, hey, you know, I'm just going to step away. We're not getting anywhere here. You don't see my side. I don't see your side. Just going to have respect for both and walk away.
1: Totally understood. I think that is a very sound thing to do, Jake. I really appreciate your call. Thank you, my friend. Phone lines are open if you want to join the program. 605-336-1320. Did Trump do the right thing by walking off of Meet the Press over the weekend? Why or why not? What are you thinking? 605-336-1320. 605-336-1320. Good morning, Bruce. You're on Kello.
2: Well, good morning, Greg. And I'm really glad he did it. It's about time he called these people out. Every day they spin everything in America the worst possible way to reflect on him, whether it's, oh, we're too long in the over in Iran, even though we took out the worst threat to nuclear terror ever. And then everything about the price of gas is the worst possible thing when, you know, it was that high with Biden and we didn't have any war going on.
1: Right.
2: And, by the way, Greg, I have a question. Did the Biden people seek out an interview with the most popular number one political commentator radio program in South Dakota? You?
1: No, nobody's seeking out interviews with me. That's all right.
2: Wasn't he just here Friday or Saturday or something?
1: Yeah, he was here over the weekend.
2: Well, there it makes my point exactly. You know, President Trump, just like people have said, goes out, talks to everybody, and when he finally gets a chance that people are really being stupid, he calls them on it. And I'm glad he did.
1: Well, I appreciate your call. Thanks so much, Bruce. 605-336-1320 is the Kello hotline. 605-336-1320. So did Trump do the right thing by walking off Meet the Press? Tell me what you think. Good morning, Bill. You're on Kello.
3: Good morning, Greg.
1: Hi, Bill.
3: Well, I totally agree with your last caller. He did what he wanted to do. You know, these people don't seem to understand he is the president of the United States. And they keep trying to hook him with angles and stuff like that the whole time. And he just finally just got sick of it. I mean, he's explained that situation several times.
1: Right.
3: To those people.
1: Again and again, hasn't he?
3: Again and again and again. And like I told the lady I just talked to, you know, they stole his wife's underwear. They tried to kill him twice. And now all of a sudden, they have a thing of in about maybe they're trying to hurt his daughter. I mean, there's a point in time when you just have to let them know, you know what? I am the commander in chief.
1: Should he not do these interviews? What do you think, Bill?
3: I think you should just let it out to the media that, you know what, I'll answer your normal questions, any questions you have. I talk to people more than in one day than the last president did in 4 years. So, but I expect you to be respectful. And if I want to answer a question, I will. And if I don't, I won't.
1: Right.
3: And, I mean, he's the boss. I mean, these people don't realize that. They still think that you know, Harris or somebody else is the boss. No, he's the boss.
1: Right.
3: You know, so that's the way I take it. It's like he's just sick of it, and they're going to find out he's sick of it when he starts refusing a few of them, and then they're going to say, okay, fine, we'll back off on this a little bit.
1: Yeah, well, I really appreciate your thoughts. Bill, thank you so much for the call. Phone lines are open if you want to join the program. We've got a few minutes left. I would love to visit with you. If you're just joining us this morning, the president walked off of Meet the Press yesterday. Actually, the interview was taped on Friday. It aired yesterday. And the president had enough of Kristen Welker, and he called it quits. He walked off the set. And as he left, he said, let's call it quits because I've had enough. Thank you, darling. And he wasn't screaming, you know, he said, I've had enough. Let's call it quits. Thank you, darling. Have a good time, he said. And then she appeals. Well, we traveled all the way to Wisconsin to visit with you. And the president, what was the president's comment? He turned around and he said, a country can never be great with a dishonest press. That was his last comment. So Welker protesting that she had traveled all the way to Wisconsin for the interview, and then he said, a country can never be great with a dishonest press. So the president, I also think, given the fact that he walked off the interview, winds up giving it more attention to the way he gets treated by the media. So was a genius in a different kind of way. What do you think? 605-336-1320 is the Kello hotline. So I've got a number of folks who are responding on Facebook. John said he's been treated in a more unfair manner by the press than any president in the history of our nation. Started with the trip down the golden escalator. They've all been very one-sided, completely destroyed the perception of the media by many. The level of trust in media is lower than ever. And he says, of Trump, I don't think he's perfect. We've only had one perfect person, and we crucified him. Great comment, John. Thank you. 605-336-1320. These are Facebook comments that I'm sharing with you. Number of folks commented on Facebook. Daniel says, Kristen Welker is an average talent at best. Who could take her serious in an interview? And what's with her constant buggy-eyed look while struggling to stay on topic? There are, and you know, I have thought about that. They are like waiting. They are waiting, like, okay, where's my next opening where I can get up? And I don't know if you watch this. She's like, the number of times that she is trying to interject, but that. Just repeatedly, she would not let him speak. Just absolutely incredible. Daniel says there are times I wonder why any conservative would agree to what will be an obviously hostile interview or to debate with any of the left-wing media asking the questions or controlling the narrative. Daniel, thanks so much for the email. Jennifer says, boss move. Why waste his time? California mayor's race is absolute proof of cheating. The reason we need the SAVE Act passed. Thune is an embarrassment to this state and the nation, and this race is exactly why, Jennifer says. Sean says, this isn't Trump's first run-in with Welker. You know, she did a debate, always cut him off when he was trying to answer the question. Biased, lying news media, especially Welker. She's a total disaster. This is Jim's comment. Trump plays the media every day and they lap it up. Makes good TV for some. He is the president, so they can't just ignore him, and he knows it. In regard to the election, he knows how corrupt these Democrat states are with voting. Calling it out is necessary. As long as useless Thune holds up the Save America Act. I'll tell you, the number of folks who are still responding regarding Save America, which I totally get, and that I share your frustration. Totally. Alan says, we don't hate the media enough. And I'll leave it there this morning. I want to thank you for all of your comments. All right, 725. I have got Another pair of passes for you. It's a Wild Water West water park. I know it's kind of a cloudy, dreary day, but it won't always be. And we've got two evening passes to Wild Water West water park for caller number 7 right now at 605-336-1320. If you'd like two evening passes to Wild Water West water park, call right now, 605-336-1320. Caller number 7 wins the passes. 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
11: A hot afternoon, our high temperature at 91 degrees, partly sunny. South winds at 5 to 15, when we could spark a couple of isolated thunderstorm cells late this afternoon. So be watching for that. Tonight, it looks mainly dry overnight, low in the mid-60s. And then tomorrow, hot, windy, high 95. Storms tomorrow night. From the Storm Center at Kettleland TV, I'm meteorologist Brian Karstens.
1: 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News and information updates on the way. Hey, I want to congratulate Steve Gapp. Steve won those passes to Wild Water West.
12: Fox News, I'm CJ Papa. Iran's military says its strikes on Israel are finished for now after the two countries had resumed firing missiles at each other. Fox's Trey Inks explains why.
13: It comes down to one reason, and that is that the Iranians are trying to tie the issue of Lebanon and their support of the largest proxy they have in the region, Hezbollah, to the broader negotiations with the United States. They say if the Israelis strike Hezbollah, they will strike Israel.
12: President Trump not at the White House this morning.
14: President Trump spent his weekend here in New Jersey at his Bedminster Golf Club. He's expected to hold executive time today, and then he will travel to New York for New York's one of the largest sporting events it will hold in decades.
12: Fox's Alex Hogan, the president, a longtime Knicks fan, will attend the team's first NBA Finals home game since 1999. 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
16: 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I'm Tom Rooney. It's been nearly 3 months since the disappearance and death of 14-year-old McKenna Wendell of Sioux Falls. Charges in the case are expected soon. Attorney General Marty Jackley says the case is a priority, but it's complicated because it involves three states and multiple jurisdictions. Jackley says autopsy results confirmed to him that there was wrongdoing in her death, and charges are expected yet this month. It started with the man being shot at the Central States Fairgrounds in Rapid City Sunday morning. It ended when suspect John Lee shot an officer and was then killed as Pennington County deputies returned fire. There's no word on the seriousness of the officer's injuries. An investigation is underway. Two people are dead after a motorcycle crash in Sioux Falls over the weekend. Two motorcycles traveling westbound on West Russell Street collided with each other near a bridge. Both hit a metal guardrail, throwing the drivers from their bikes. One victim died at the scene of the crash. The other passed away at a hospital later. And the South Dakota Division of Criminal Investigation has a new leader. Attorney General Marty Jackley appointed Chad Mosteller to the post. He says Mosteller has been with the DCI since 2002, filling many roles. The Attorney General calls him a good fit for the position.
17: A field agent. He was in charge of training. He's been in charge of admin. Just done a fabulous job and had many years of working with our chiefs, our sheriffs, and highway patrol and other agencies, which is important to us. We want to have those strong relationships, including with our federal partners.
16: Mosteller was sworn in Friday, replacing Dan Satterley, who has been appointed U.S. Marshal for South Dakota by President Trump. From the Kello.com News Center, I'm Tom Rooney.
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11: Partly sunny skies today, a chance of a late afternoon thunderstorm, our high near 91, and a south wind at 5 to 15. For tonight, low temperature at 66, partly cloudy overnight. Hot weather tomorrow, strong southeasterly wind, a high temperature in the mid-90s. More storms in the region, possible severe weather tomorrow night. From the Storm Center at Kello Land TV, I'm meteorologist Brian Karstens.
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0: 6. Bloody skies and 70 currently at Kello. Again, I want to congratulate Steve Gaff. Steve won those 2 passes to Wild Water West Water Park. So we'll have another chance for you to win evening passes to Wild Water West coming up again tomorrow. Also, just ahead, your chance to win $20 gift card from Invictus Pizza. The Kello History Quiz is coming up. 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There was some incredible video, man. I saw this morning. Wow! Just Arkansas police released footage of a 100-mile-an-hour police chase involving a vehicle with 4 small children inside, including a 4-year-old who was wound up being flung from the vehicle when it flipped. And this thing, the police didn't know that children were in the car when they were going after the runaway driver. So it was a high-speed pursuit that happened in May. And they were trying to stop a 28-year-old man for a traffic violation and the driver speeding off. And it was just incredible. This guy lost control, swerved off the road. Police were on a road next to, they're like 2 different roads separated, I don't know, by about maybe 40 yards apart. And this guy's going down the other road, and he's just barreling down this road and off the road, and boom, and the vehicle flips. This is at 100 mile an hour this guy had been going. And so just incredible. Swerved off the road, hit a light pole, flipped over, police said. So an officer could be seen walking toward the wreck and then noticing an infant lying in the grass near the vehicle. There were downed electrical wires, just crazy stuff. So the officer picks up the child, then runs back to safety, puts the child in the back of his cruiser. Officers eventually see the other children, all under the age of 6, inside the car, and then help them get out. It's just crazy. Believe it or not, the children only suffered minor injuries. So they were taken to the hospital. Their mother was notified. And one of the, again, this is Arkansas. And Colonel Mike Hager said, as a father, I cannot fathom a parent making the decision to drive recklessly, much less flee from law enforcement with their children in the vehicle. I thank God the children were not injured. But you've got to watch it. You'll see it at the New York Post. Just absolutely incredible. Other crazy, this is also from the New York Post. There's a trailer that was filled with fireworks, caught fire, and exploded on a highway in Tennessee on Saturday. Well, the truck it was hitched to was somehow was not damaged. So traffic came to a standstill on I-75 in Hamilton County, Tennessee, Saturday night. This white pickup truck started smoking on the side of the road, and a box trailer attached to the truck somehow caught fire. And that trailer was full of fireworks. And again, there's video of this trailer sitting on the road and fireworks being not quite as fantastic. I always think of that Naked Gun when that fireworks, the Naked Gun, that fireworks factory. Nothing to see here. Wasn't quite that spectacular, but you see fireworks shooting out of the thing. It's pretty crazy. Got another story involving police, graduates, and parents fighting at a California high school graduation ceremony. This winded up with four arrests. This was Kerman High School's ceremony, descended into chaos last week over an argument that had started between a senior and another boy in the parking lot. The senior was on probation. He was detained before the situation escalated, and according to police, they say it should have stopped there at some point. Family members' emotions are high. They decided to get involved. So videos show a handful of police then trying to stop these folks. One woman was knocked to the ground and rolling around before witnesses trying to help her out. One teenage girl hit one officer, tried to resist being arrested. So you have four people being jailed over a fight at a graduation ceremony. It's, I think those of you who are old timers like me remember when graduations were cause for celebration, right? Remember that? It was a cause for celebration. You go in, you're graduating, you're happy about it. You're what the? These graduation fights? What is it with these people who are taking their disagreements then in graduation, and then the whole family gets involved? I love my dad. I love my dad an awful, awful lot. If you think my dad is going to be getting involved in some fight that I started, or never, it would never happen. What in the world? Oh, just crazy. Also, it's the bottom of the box office barrel for Star Wars. The Mandalorian and Grogu did not do well in weekend three. In fact, it did not do well in weekend two. The total take for the Mandalorian and Grogu's box office after three weekends is $155 million. So it's probably reasonable to it, which was... And the take this weekend was dramatically lower than last weekend. I mean, it is falling like a stone. And I think it's reasonable to assume that The Mandalorian and Grogu will not hit the $200 million mark in domestic sales. So it's a bit of a whimper here for the latest offering in the Star Wars franchise. 7:45. The Kello History Quiz is coming up. You've got a chance to win that $20 gift card from Invictus Pizza. That's coming up in moments. Also, we'll check today's birthdays for you. Events that happened on this day in history. It's all on the way. Currently cloudy and 70. 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
3: 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Slow down. Filler words and hesitation cost you points. 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
0: 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Tom Rooney's in the Kello.com News Center. Tom says charges are expected soon in the disappearance and death of a 14-year-old Sioux Falls girl. So Tom will tell us why prosecutors are being deliberate and they're taking extra time before filing charges. Tom will have the details coming up.
4: It's a good thing life isn't rocket science, because some people couldn't get off the launch pad.
5: Think of how stupid the average person is, and then realize half of them are stupider than that.
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0: We've got 2-for-1 this morning. A hero and an anti-hero. A man in a spider man mask was arrested after robbing a storage facility in Indiana after riding on a moped. Obviously, it was not Spider-Man. 37-year-old man who was charged with burglary. And then there's a man in Florida named Rambo who was arrested after he went into a neighbor's garage with a firearm and later resisted deputies who tried to arrest him. 22-year-old man, Josiah DeVay Rambo. He's been in trouble with the law before, a convicted felon. So there you go. A hero and an anti-hero today. Birthdays on June 8th. Dory DeVito is 42 today and no relation to Danny DeVito. Kanye West is 49. Eon Bailey is 50. Juliana Margulies is 60 today. Frank Grillo is 61. Keenan Ivory Wayans is 68. Bonnie Tyler is 75 today. And today we remember Jerry Stiller, who was born on this date. He played George's dad on Seinfeld. Always thought he was great. He was born on this date. My friend, if you are celebrating a birthday today, I hope you have a great personal holiday.
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0: Today we are taking the Kello Wayback Machine to 1948. The Texaco Star Theater made its debut on NBC, and Milton Berle guest hosted the first program, and he would later was named as the show's permanent host. 1968, authorities announced the capture in London of James Earl Ray. He was the suspected assassin of Martin Luther King Jr. 1969, the New York Yankees retired Mickey Mantle's number 7 in front of 61,000 fans. Well, it was 42 years ago, 1984. amazing day in film history. Both Ghostbusters and Gremlins debuted in theaters on this date. And on this day in 2017, former FBI Director James Comey, testifying before Congress, asserted that President Trump fired him to interfere with Comey's investigation of Russia's ties to the Trump campaign. And that's a look at this day in history. All right, time now for the Kello History Quiz. And this is your chance to win a $20 gift card from Invictus Pizza if you're the first caller with the correct answer. Well, it was on this date in 1949 that the novel 1984 was first published. Who wrote 1984? You know the answer? Call us now. 605-336-1320. 605-336-1320.
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20: A hot afternoon, our high temperature at 91 degrees, partly sunny. South winds at 5 to 15, when we could spark a couple of isolated thunderstorm cells late this afternoon. So be watching for that. Tonight, it looks mainly dry overnight, low in the mid-60s. And then tomorrow, hot, windy, high 95. Storms tomorrow night. From the Storm Center at Kello Land TV, I'm meteorologist Brian Karstens.
0: In Sioux Falls at 7:56, cloudy and 70 currently at Kello. Our Kello History Quiz this morning was on this day that the novel 1984 was first published. We asked you who wrote 1984, and Troy Van Hull was the first caller with the correct answer. Who is it, Troy? Hold on, Troy. My bad. I got too many things going on. Who wrote 1949, Troy?
21: George Orwell.
0: There you go. 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
0: A woman from Memphis rescued a lost 3-year-old girl that she found wandering alone in the street. Well, once she saw the kid, she pulled over, protected her from traffic, and she comforted the girl, and using some small clues, she figured out where the girl belonged and reunited the girl safely with her parents. When she was asked why did she stop to help the kid, she said, "It takes a village." So I also extended my love to their baby and was able to be her guide. Pretty cool comments. I appreciate what the woman was saying. Baby Moose was trapped on a busy highway in British Columbia, but everyone stopped traffic and a man helped lift the calf over the divider. The calf then crossed the road, reunited with its family, but it was pretty cool to see traffic stop so that the animal could be reunited with its mother. And a family in Oklahoma took in a stray cat that later gave birth to 5 kittens. But when they came back, there were 6. Well, that's what they thought. And they looked closer and they realized the 6th kitten was actually a bunny. The mother cat was caring for the bunny alongside with her own litter. She was even nursing and protecting it like one of her own. And the family says all of the animals are healthy and are growing just fine. And that's a look, my friend, at today's Good News.

0: news and information updates on the way. Get you an update from Fox News Radio. And then Tom Rooney's in the Kello.com News Center. Tom says charges are expected soon in the disappearance and death of a 14-year-old Sioux Falls girl. Tom will have those details for you. And then Patrick Lally over at Sioux Falls Live had a column that struck me on Friday that I posted. Got a lot of response on it, and I want to share it with you. About Toby Doden endorsing Christine Erickson in the mayoral contest. I will tell you about it coming up.
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2: Saving a ceasefire. I'm Chris Foster, Fox News. Minutes after President Trump demands Israel and Iran must immediately stop shooting, Iran's military says it will stop for now. Missiles flew back and forth for hours for the first time since the ceasefire was declared in April.
3: Iran's Islamic Revolutionary Guard Corps just announced they are halting attacks against Israel, but maintain the ability to fire again if the Israelis target Hezbollah in Lebanon. This is a significant development and an indication we may be looking at an off-ramp here. This all started yesterday afternoon when the IDF struck the Lebanese capital of Beirut, going after the Hezbollah neighborhood of Dahya. Immediately after, Iranian officials threatened to fire on Israel, and hours later, they did just that, launching four waves of ballistic missiles toward the northern part of this country, sending hundreds of thousands of people into bomb shelters.
2: Fox's Trey Yingst in Tel Aviv, Israel. Six people, including the suspect, are hospitalized after a stabbing attack at Penn Station in New York City. He was taken into custody by Amtrak police. Law enforcement sources described that suspect as homeless and emotionally disturbed. Penn Station is below Madison Square Garden, where President Trump is expected to attend Game 3 of the NBA Finals tonight between the Knicks and San Antonio Spurs.
4: People can expect road closures nearby. SWAT teams will be deployed and standing by. At MSG, there will be airport-like screening. No bags will be allowed in, and fans are told to arrive as early as 2 hours before the event. So you can likely imagine what they will have to go through just to get inside the building. We know that New York City Mayor Mondami is expected to attend the game himself, and he also urged fans in his city today to celebrate, but to do so responsibly.
2: Fox's Alex Hogan. The Knicks lead the best of seven series 2-0 against the Spurs as they try to win their first NBA title since 1973. Opening statements are today at the George Pino trial in Miami. He's charged with manslaughter for the death of his daughter's 17-year-old friend in a boat crash 4 years ago. America's listening to Fox News.
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7: 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I'm Tom Rooney. Nearly 3 months later, and few details have been released in the disappearance and death of 14-year-old McKenna Wendell of Sioux Falls. She was reported missing in mid-March and found near Brookings about a week later. The investigation has spanned parts of Iowa, Minnesota, and South Dakota. Attorney General Marty Jackley says that has complicated the case.
8: So we just want to make sure, in the interest of justice and due process, to get the charges filed in the right jurisdiction. Again, this was a priority. I personally was at McKenna's recovery. We've taken it serious. It's a good investigation, and charges are forthcoming.
7: Jackley says autopsy results confirmed to him that there was wrongdoing in her death. It started with the man being shot at the Central States Fairgrounds in Rapid City Sunday morning. It ended when suspect John Lee shot an officer and then was killed by Pennington County deputies as they returned fire. There is no word on the seriousness of the officer's injuries. An investigation is underway. A Douglas County sheriff's deputy, who was a candidate for sheriff, has been removed from office. There hasn't been any information released on why Josh Nodell was terminated. The Douglas County auditor says the sheriff has sole authority to discipline and terminate deputies. Christine Lau defeated Nodell in the Republican primary for Douglas County sheriff on a vote of 537 to 504. And over 102,000 people submitted ticket requests for the Freedom 250 celebration at Mount Rushmore on July 3rd. The problem is there's only room for 4,800. Officials used a lottery system to select the attendees. The winners have already been notified. From the Kello.com News Center, I'm Tom Rooney.
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10: Partly sunny skies today, a chance of a late afternoon thunderstorm. Our high near 91 and a south wind at 5 to 15. For tonight, low temperature at 66, partly cloudy overnight. Hot weather tomorrow, strong southeasterly wind, a high temperature in the mid-90s. More storms in the region, possible severe weather tomorrow night. From the Storm Center at Kelloland TV, I'm meteorologist Brian Karstens.
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0: So do you remember Patrick Lally? He's a local columnist, Patrick Lally, over at Sioux Falls Live. And I shared a piece that he wrote on Friday about Toby Doden. As we've got the Sioux Falls mayoral race coming up, Toby Doden, after we had, and we talked about this Friday morning, you had Greg Jameson, who was, along with Joe Batchelor, had endorsed in the Jamie Smith for next mayor of Sioux Falls. Well, then Toby Doden jumps in and he endorses Christine Erickson for mayor of Sioux Falls. And so Patrick Lally over at Sioux Falls Live published a piece telling Toby Doden to stay out of the Sioux Falls mayoral race. Did you see this? And I shared it with you on Friday, for those of you who follow me on Facebook. But I know a lot of you don't, so I wanted to get your thoughts on this. Lally's headline basically says, "Respectfully, sir, it's not your town." That's the headline. "Respectfully, sir, it's not your town." And he calls Doden's social media post rhetorical bombs and bombastic personal insults. And he says, because Doden is from Aberdeen, he's got no business getting involved in a local nonpartisan Sioux Falls race. And I totally disagree with this. I'm going to get in more into this, but I would love to get your thoughts. Are you bothered by the fact that Toby Doden had endorsed Christine Erickson? Does that bother you in any way? I would love to hear from you. Or is the stay out of our town attitude fair? I'd love to hear from you. 605-336-1320. 605-336-1320. I was kind of blown away because I disagree completely. I thought Toby Doden has got as much right to give his endorsement in the Sioux Falls mayoral contest as anybody does. I mean, as newspapers do, because newspapers always love to tell us who to vote for. they get out and they give their endorsements and tell us who we ought to be voting for. And he's, and I think, as someone who was, remember now, before he was at Sioux Falls Live, he was at the Sioux Falls Argus Leader, the newspaper whose name we do not speak. He was an editor over at the Sioux Falls Argus Leader. And the thing is, Patrick's a nice guy. I've met him before. Honestly, he's a nice guy. But he's saying Toby Doden ought to stay in his lane. He's got no business in this race. I'm like, he has got every right. He has got as much right to his thoughts as to who the next mayor of Sioux Falls should be as anybody else does. And the fact that he's not from Sioux Falls, that would be something for you and I to consider. Okay, do I care that somebody from outside of Sioux Falls is making their thoughts known on what is a Sioux Falls race? You might say, it's not going to impact my vote, whatnot. But going after him for having an opinion on who the mayor ought to be? I'd love to get your thoughts. Maybe I'm off the mark here. Tell me if I am. 605-336-1320. Good morning, Bart. You're on Kello.
16: Yeah, I guess personally, I don't have a problem with Doden expressing his feelings

0: 605-336-1320. Give me a shout this morning. I would love to hear from you. I totally disagree with Patrick Lally at Sioux Falls Live. So, Toby Doden, of course, running for governor. Sioux Falls is the economic engine of the entire state. I think what happens here, taxes, growth, roads, public safety, business, climate, it affects all of us in South Dakota, right? Sioux Falls is the economic engine of South Dakota. The growth that we see going on here, and no disrespect to Rapid City, any other community in the state, but what happens here in Sioux Falls, I think, is important. And for Toby Doden to weigh in, and again, it's his opinion. I hear opinions all the time. Doesn't mean that I necessarily take them to heart. But what do you think? Bo, I'm glad you called. You're on Kello.
1: Hey, Greg. I read the article when it came out, or the opinion.com. And by his logic, I mean, he's saying, well, if you're not from here, your parents weren't here, you don't count and you shouldn't have an opinion, or maybe you shouldn't vote. I mean, I'm a transplant to Sioux Falls, and, you know, I'm also a naturalized citizen of the U.S. So what? I shouldn't vote. I shouldn't care about who becomes, mayor of Sioux Falls. I don't count. I mean, that's a total elitist kind of view, and that's very typical. I'm assuming he's a liberal.
0: Yeah, but, it's pretty typical of Patrick Lally, if you were familiar with his work.
1: Well, when you said the Argus newspaper, I was like, okay.
0: Right.
1: that explains it all. I see, I was right. So my radar went off, and I was like, oh, yeah, I know where this guy's coming from. But, yeah, no, I emailed him, and I said, hey, that's not right. That's a very elitist kind of attitude. You know, and I think he probably ended up getting a whole bunch of email exactly like that, criticizing him for it.
0: Well, I appreciate your call and your thoughts, Bo. I'm glad to hear from you. I'm always glad to hear from people who have come to the, you know, become citizens. So thanks so much, my friend, for your thoughts. Okay, phones have been busy here. Let's get to Dave. Good morning, Dave. You're on Kello.
2: Hi, Greg.
0: Hi, Dave.
2: Shut up. That's basically Lally's opinion about this. He's telling other people that they're not allowed to have an opinion about stuff. And what that does really is narrow the limit, or I'm trying to define who's allowed to have an opinion, which in turn would make voices like Lally's more influential if he succeeded in telling people not to have an opinion. And I agree with you completely about that. I think you've covered it. People are allowed to have an opinion. And then you can just agree with or dismiss those opinions as you see fit.
0: Yeah, exactly. It's up to you, Dave. I mean, I feel the same way about my own opinions, right? I share my thoughts with you on any particular thing, and I put it out there for you to decide for yourself.
2: That's right. And since I agree with you most of the time, quite frequently. Thanks,
0: well,
2: Mike.
0: Well, thank you, Dave. I appreciate your comments. I'd love to hear from you, 605-336-1320. Good morning, Tyler. You're on Kello.
3: Hey, Greg. Yeah, I've been in Sioux Falls a long time. And I remember, I think we had a former president whose name I will not speak in town recently.
0: Yes, over the weekend.
3: He endorsed some Democrats, and he's not from Sioux Falls.
0: Yes, that's a great point. That's a great point. So is Patrick Lally now going to be critical of Joe Biden for coming into Sioux Falls and endorsing these Democrats?
3: Exactly. Have equal treatment. It's like if Toby Doden has to stay out, then the former president whose name we shall never speak will be also should be ushered out of town. No opinion on local elections.
0: That's a beautiful point. I miss that. I'm so glad you brought that up.
3: Too bad.
0: Seriously. That's 605-336-1320 is at Kello Hotline. 605-336-1320. So I read this. It's in the

0: Facebook post. I don't have my Facebook post here. I'll share what I posted. Long time listeners, if you're a long time listener, and I know not all of you are, but long time listeners, remember, I used to call Patrick Lally Uncle Fester and of the Addams Family. And so my Facebook post on Friday, I said, Toby Doden isn't allowed an opinion in the Sioux Falls mayoral contest, according to Patrick Lally at Sioux Falls Live. Uncle Fester says Doden doesn't know the facts on the ground. He says he doesn't know what life is like for residents. And I say, nonsense. And then I had a couple of comments aimed right at Patrick. I said, I thought you were better than that, Patrick. I'd rather hear Doden's endorsement than those published by today's self-righteous media clowns. I'll fight for Doden's right to his opinion, just as I'll fight for yours, Patrick. But shame on you for taking the low road, as some others have done this week. And so, I'll leave it to you to decide who it is was talking about there, with some others taking the low road this past week. But I used to call, somebody's taking, a few are taking exception because I referred to Patrick Lally as Uncle Fester. I called him, longtime listeners will remember that I called him Uncle Fester for years. When the Argus leader actually still had some pull in this town before they just became, if you noticed, I just stopped talking about them. I stopped talking about them for a reason. They are just, Gannett just wound up shipping everything out of town, shut down their local operations. Patrick Lally no longer works at the Sioux Falls Argus Leader. Obviously, he's working over at Sioux Falls Live. And so they just became yesterday's news, the Argus Leader did. So you haven't heard me respond to Patrick Lally in that kind of way, but longtime listeners will remember that I commented on his writings and what he was saying often on this show, and I called him Uncle Fester. This is going back a number of years, because this is around the time that Midwest Communications had first bought Keller Radio, and Brownie was my producer at that time. Mark Brown was my producer. And again, longtime listeners will remember Brownie. We affectionately called him Brownie. And Brownie had taken a photo of Patrick Lally from the Argus and then superimposed a light bulb over his mouth, like he was lighting the light bulb, just like Uncle Fester. So, I mean, I don't mean it in a derogatory way. And then there are those that want to take the holier than thou, because I mention him as Uncle Fester. I'm just having fun. Longtime listeners know there's a history there. And I just think some folks on Facebook like to act a little bit too uptight. So I'd love to hear from you. 605-336-1320. So, again, I think there are real questions here, and this is why I'm looking for your thoughts. In a state as small as South Dakota, you know, can we really pretend that statewide figures should stay completely out of the biggest local races? And is the... I spoke at length on Friday about the nonsense of the nonpartisan label, and this whole nonpartisan label then, and you look at how Patrick Lally is using that then to silence certain voices that are out there and sharing their thoughts and their opinions. I thought those in the media, I thought we were charged with doing the exact opposite of that. I thought we were charged with welcoming various different viewpoints and opinions rather than shutting them out, shaming them for having an opinion in the Sioux Falls mayoral race, even though they're not from Sioux Falls. And many of you are not from Sioux Falls. I mean, and I would not point at any one of you, because if you are from Yankton or you're from Brookings or you're from Harrisburg or, you know, you're near Sioux Falls, or even if you're not, I welcome your thoughts. Again, that doesn't mean that I have to be motivated by what your opinion is, but I certainly don't have to be dismissive of it either. So I welcome your thoughts on this. 605-336-1320. Obviously, it spoke to me. It just hit me the wrong way. You know, this kind of, you know, stay out of our town. Respectfully, sir, it's not your town. That just hit me totally the wrong way. 605-336-1320. I'd like to know what you think. Good morning, Randy. You're on Kello.
1: Morning, Greg. This is ridiculous. Certainly, Dalton's got a right to his opinion on any issue. And it's best that we, the people of Sioux Falls, know what that opinion is. That way we can form our opinion about Toby Dalton, whether we support him or whether we don't. I was kind of surprised. You know, normally in a political situation, when opponents have a bone to pick with somebody from their own party that beat them in a primary, normally they keep their mouth shut and don't support the person that beat them if they don't agree with their issues. I mean, that's how it's supposed to be run. These knife attacks right after the primary, that's pretty childish, I think.
0: Yeah, I was not a fan of it. As we talked on Friday, Randy, Greg Jameson, I'll just be candid. I will have a hard time voting for Greg Jameson in the future, should he ever run for anything again.
1: Okay, now I'm going to admit this to the world. I voted for Greg Jameson. And when that came out, I came to the identical conclusion you did, Greg.
0: Wow.
1: He's not the person that I thought he was. And I don't know that he's his father's son as far as how he acted here.
0: Well, Randy, I really appreciate your thoughts. Thank you for the phone call. Let's get to Steve. Good morning, Steve. You're on Kello.
2: Good morning.
0: Hi, Steve.
2: I know Toby lives a long ways away from Sioux Falls, but I think he's got a right to his opinion. Kind of like me. I live one block south of the Minnehaha-Lincoln County line. But if there's something going on in Minnehaha County, I think it could affect me pretty much since I'm only one block away from it.
0: Right.
2: So I think anybody's opinion is okie-dokie.
0: Why do you think, what was Patrick Lally trying to accomplish here?
2: I'm thinking, well, maybe he's not a Toby Doden fan, and he'd just like to, you know, put that out there.
0: Well,
2: maybe
0: that would be fair, but then wouldn't your response be crafted entirely differently? If you're not a Doden fan, fair enough. Then list those reasons rather than saying he's got no right to his opinion. I thought that takes a lot of cojones for somebody in the media who is giving his opinion, saying that others giving their opinions, those are unwelcome.
2: Well, I know that the two boys are going to support Smith, but did they actually give any reasons?
0: They talked about it, and we got into that at length on Friday. So they talked about it as to whether or not you found that compelling. I'll leave it up to you. Oh, what happened there? Here we go. Steve, thanks for the call. All right, it's 826. Cloudy skies and 70. Temperatures are pretty steady this morning, currently 70. 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
9: A hot afternoon. Our high temperature at 91 degrees, partly sunny. South winds at 5 to 15, when we could spark a couple of isolated thunderstorm cells late this afternoon. So be watching for that. Tonight, it looks mainly dry overnight, low in the mid-60s. And then tomorrow, hot and windy, high 95. Storms tomorrow night. From the Storm Center at Kevilland TV, I'm meteorologist Brian Karstens.
0: 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Cloudy skies and 70 currently at Kello. News and information update on the way. 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Tom Rooney's in the Kello.com News Center, so we'll get you a news and information update on the way. I want to thank John for the email. John, thanks so much. He's got some nice words here. And he said, a reporter trying to shut up person's exercise of the First Amendment. He's taking some exception here. He says, I guess we all know who Lally voted for, and it wasn't Christine Erickson. How many sore losers are in this area anyway, John says. Hey, listen, I understand Sioux Falls has got a lot of Democrats. I mean, there are a lot of Democrat voices in Sioux Falls. All right. Thanks so much for starting your day with us. 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
10: News. I'm Therese Crowley. President Trump posting Israel and Iran must immediately stop shooting, and Iran's military says it will. But the flare-up derailed President Trump's hopes to sign a peace deal with Iran today or tomorrow.
11: After a two-month ceasefire, Israel and Iran are back trading fire, and Iran is blaming the United States. Israel carried out airstrikes in western and central Iran after Iran fired missiles at northern Israel.
10: Fox's Jonathan Savage says Iran promises more crushing action if Israel Israel keeps hitting its proxy Hezbollah in Lebanon. President Trump goes to the Garden, but the watch party outside Madison Square Garden canceled tonight for Game 3 of the NBA Finals, Knicks versus San Antonio, after a stabbing last night injured five people at Penn Station right underneath the Garden. The suspect believed to have mental health issues. 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
13: 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I'm Tom Rooney. It started with the man being shot at the Central States Fairgrounds in Rapid City Sunday morning. It ended when suspect John Lee shot an officer and was then killed as Pennington County deputies returned fire. There's no word on the seriousness of the officer's injuries. It's been nearly 3 months since the disappearance and death of 14-year-old McKenna Wendell of Sioux Falls, and charges in the case are expected soon. Attorney General Marty Jackley says the case is a priority, but it's complicated because it involves three states and multiple jurisdictions. Jackley says autopsy results confirmed to him that there was wrongdoing in her death, and charges are expected yet this month. Two people are dead after a motorcycle crash in Sioux Falls over the weekend. Two motorcycles collided near a bridge on West Russell Street and hit a metal guardrail. One victim died at the scene of the crash. The other passed away in the hospital later. Traffic is still slow going on the east side of Sioux Falls, but construction progress is being made. Arrowhead Parkway is closed at Veterans Parkway to allow crews to complete the intersection, one of the biggest road construction projects in the city. In the meantime, City Engineer Mike Heiberger says traffic coming into the city on Arrowhead face a detour at that intersection.
14: As you're coming from the east, heading west on Arrowhead, that you either need to travel to the north or the south on Veterans Parkway. And we're carrying a single lane of traffic each direction on Veterans. Progress is being made. We're out on new pavement here, so just have patience with us. As we continue through the summer, we'll see a lot more work going on.
13: Another major road closure hits the city's south side later this week as the northbound off-ramp from I-229 onto Western Avenue will close starting Thursday for about a week. From the Kello.com News Center, I'm Tom Rooney.
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9: Partly sunny skies today, a chance of a late afternoon thunderstorm, our high near 91, and a south wind at 5 to 15. For tonight, low temperature at 66, partly cloudy overnight. Hot weather tomorrow, strong southeasterly wind, a high temperature in the mid-90s. More storms in the region, possible severe weather tomorrow night. From the Storm Center at Kelloland TV, I'm meteorologist Brian Karstens.
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0: 8:39, cloudy and 70. 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The last word this morning, the president on True Social a few hours ago, he said both sides, Israel and Iran, are looking to do an immediate ceasefire. There was some fire over the weekend. So the president said final negotiations on peace are proceeding, subject to ignorance or stupidity getting in its way. The blockade will remain in place and in full force and effect until a final deal is reached. Things should move quickly. So this was the president about 3 hours ago on True Social. He said that. And Iran now saying, the New York Post, Iran's Joint Military Command said today it was stopping their offensive operations against Israel after the president called for both sides to lay down their weapons. And the president had said that if Israel or its allies carry out any further aggression and hostile acts, including against Hezbollah in southern Lebanon, much more severe and crushing measures than before will follow. So he said Israel and then it's the post that I just shared with you. Israel and Iran must, must stop. And then the most recent one saying they're looking to do an immediate ceasefire. So that is big news this morning. While we're on the president's True Social account, the president also linked to a congressional report slamming Minnesota's Tim Walz. Let's go to the New York Post for that story. The New York Post. This is a Republican-led congressional oversight report. It's alleging that Minnesota officials, including Governor Walz, failed for years to act on warnings about fraud in the state social services program, that they allowed hundreds of millions of dollars in confirmed or alleged losses, and also placed billions more at risk. According to the House Oversight Committee, they released a 205-page final staff report today. And their conclusion is the Walz administration had the power to stop these fraudulent payments. Congressional investigators say concerns about racial discrimination claims contributed to the Walz administration's decision to continue paying providers suspected of fraud. So they were more worried about racial discrimination claims than they were about the legalities of what was going on. Committee spoke to about 30 whistleblowers, some of whom accused the Walz administration of retaliation against state employees. There have been a number of Minnesota state employees who have said this. They say the Walz administration retaliated against state employees who sounded the alarm about potential fraud. And the report says fraud warnings were elevated to the most senior levels of the Minnesota state government. Meaningful correction action was delayed or avoided, and payments continued long after credible signs of fraud emerged. So even once signs of fraud were out there and being seen, the Walz administration continued right along their merry way. They didn't change a thing. They were more worried about racial discrimination claims, that they were being unfair. And New York Post says Walz was allegedly aware of fraud associated with the now defunct Feeding Our Future nonprofit as early as 2020, but payments continued flowing to the group for roughly two more years. Oversight panel also found Walls gave conflicting answers about when he first learned of the fraud. So now Tim Walls has been out there. Oh, we got to crack down on this fraud. Yeah, now that it's been brought to everybody's attention, and now we learn, yeah, he knew about it. That's a huge story. Also, California, what's going on in California? California held its primary election last Tuesday. So now we're still waiting on final results. As of today, only around 70% of votes have been counted in the marquee races. You got millions of ballots that are still yet to be counted. In the governor's race, Democrat Javier Becerra holds a narrow lead. He's about 27%. Steve Hilton is right behind him at about 26%. Tom Steyer sits in third place. And because California uses a top two primary, Becerra and Hilton, it certainly looks like that they're going to advance to the November election. We'll see. But the big controversy is in the amount of time it's taking to count the votes. California system is built around mail-in voting. A lot of us have very strong feelings about that. Feel that mail-in voting, not to be confused with absentee balloting. Mail-in voting is not the same thing. So these ballots postmarked by Election Day can arrive as late as June 9th. So you'd still have ballots coming in through tomorrow and still count, which is why you're seeing these delays. So officials say this is normal, and then they say, well, to verify signatures and the canvassing, that all takes time. Counties have until early July to finish. If you feel like this is an assault on your common sense, it's because it is. it'd be one thing if in 1980 this was the kind of stuff that was going on, you know, or 1970, you know, and you had this kind of thing going on. But now with the technology that we have today, and you're trying to assert that it takes this long to count the votes, it's just an assault on your common sense. So the president's not too happy about this. Number of stories regarding this. The president, over the weekend, he said, has anybody been watching the crooked election going on in California? Two great Republican candidates are being cheated, and so is America. Which, if the Democrats are able to fulfill their mission, great trouble and consternation will follow. Watch this election, and he put that in quotes, watch this election closely, the president said. And then in a True Social post today, he shared an X post from a Republican congressman from Arizona, who claimed California is incapable of running free and fair elections consistent with our Constitution. And then the president was upset that the far-left Democrat, Nathaya Raman, would win the second runoff spot. This was and this is talking about mayor of Los Angeles now, mayor of Los Angeles, not the gubernatorial contest. So Trump responding to that, and he's saying, no way this could have happened. Rigged election, the president said. So Spencer Pratt had been in second place. So he was pushed into third place in the Los Angeles mayoral primary by Rahman, So she'll win the second runoff spot, and Trump was none too happy about it. So he was unloading on True Social over a lot of this stuff. And the president called it potential theft, pointing to the slow count as evidence that Democrats are trying to steal the race, especially for Republican candidates like Steve Hilton. And then he announced a federal probe, and the U.S. Attorney's Office in Los Angeles confirmed that multiple election fraud investigations are underway. In fact, they announced this on Friday. So Steve Hilton slammed the process as a Democrat fiasco, demanding faster counting of the ballots. So compare that to what goes on in states like South Dakota. We had results. Granted, the numbers are different, but the technology is the same. We had final results the same night. So this is just mind-blowing to watch this unfold. So California officials say their system is designed for accuracy and access. Every legitimate vote deserves to be counted. Yeah. President's none too happy. DOJ on Friday said that this was the federal prosecutor in California saying they've launched investigations, multiple election fraud investigations alongside the FBI. The FBI is not talking about it. Federal prosecutor from the U.S. Attorney's Office visited the Ballot Processing Center for Los Angeles County on Friday, and the registrar's office said it was notified late Thursday the U.S. Attorney's Office would be sending a government attorney to observe ballot processing activities. So they're watching what's going on in California very closely. And they said the individual arrived this morning. Again, now this is a little bit dated. These are things that were happening Friday. And they said the individual had arrived, provided an overview of the public observation program, participated in a walkthrough of the ballot processing operations. Spokesperson, this is the California elections now, spokesperson, said the ballot processing opened to public observation, and that election officials routinely host observers representing a wide range of interests. So that would include like politicians and advocacy groups and so on. But the president had said on True Social last week, I think I mentioned this, in fact, there's big cheating by the Democrats in California. Votes are all tied up, may not be in for weeks. Under investigation by the U.S. Attorney's Office in Los Angeles, why the vote counting delay? It's what many of us are asking. Why the incessant delay in counting votes? Ought not be the case. So there have been, among California stories, a number of different takeaways regarding this. The president's reaction, I mentioned also San Francisco station saying state leaders are urging patience as President Trump again complains about the use of mail-in ballots and delays in the results. How in the world, seriously, how in the world does anybody think that a delay of weeks to months is acceptable? I have yet to meet anybody who has said such a thing. What is going on in California? Because I don't believe that most other states, this would not stand. You would have people who would be literally would be up in arms protesting this kind of stuff. It's absolutely outrageous. So this, again, some of this is as of last week. These are the president on Thursday accusing Democrats of trying to steal the election. And during a this was a small business roundtable in San Francisco Thursday. Steve Hilton said the Californians should not have to wait so long for results. And he said the election is turning into yet another Democrat fiasco. It's a complete disgrace that now, nearly 2 days after the election, again, this is dated this last Thursday. He said, but 2 days after the election, barely half the votes, just over half the votes, have been counted. So I think the media is out there saying, oh, this may take days or weeks. I think it may take weeks or months based on what, seriously. I would not be surprised if it get, the idea that it could take days, I don't believe that's what we'll see. So you've got California law allowing ballots to be counted if they arrive up to a week after Election Day, which would be tomorrow. And Hilton said he's not alleging any wrongdoing. Steve Hilton is just saying this is a mess. And he said, we're watching everything very closely. Our team is on top of everything. We've got lawyers standing by if needed. At this point, we haven't seen any need to intervene in that way, but we are very frustrated. Hilton said, I think there were some points of consensus that everyone can get behind, you know, some degree of early voting, making Election Day a holiday, mail-in votes for those who need it by request, he said. So Hilton is a reasonable guy, and I think he's responding this. I like Steve Hilton. Obviously, I hope he wins in California. Be great to see a Republican governor in California again, because that state is been an absolute disaster under current Governor Gavin Newsom. So we'll see. The California vote goes on. And that's the last word this morning. Thanks for starting your day with the Greg Belfried Show. It's so great to have you along. Currently, cloudy skies and 70 right now at Kello. 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
0: My friend, it's been great to have you along this morning. Hope you'll join me for the fourth hour of the Greg Belford Show. 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I'd love to have you on board. We do it live at 9:30, or you can watch it at your convenience later on this morning. Bill Zortman's in next. Another edition of It's Your Business is on the way. Take care, my friends. So long until tomorrow, and may God bless.
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5: Israel and Iran say no more for now. I'm Chris Foster of Fox News. Both countries' militaries agree to hold their fire against each other after hours of missile strikes back and forth.
6: The cessation of armed forces operations is hereby announced. That statement from Iran's top military command after a day of missile launches targeting Israel. The Israelis responded with multiple strikes of their own. These were the first such attacks between the two countries since a ceasefire was declared 2 months ago. Iran warns it'll restart its offensive if Israel continues attacks against Hezbollah, including in southern Lebanon. Iran started its operations yesterday in response to Israel attacking southern Beirut. President Trump had called for the two sides to stop. Jonathan Savage, Fox News.
5: And the president plans to attend Game 3 of the NBA Finals tonight at Madison Square Garden in New York. Secret Service Special Agent in Charge, Matt McCool.
7: Our security posture combines drones as well as advanced counter-drone technology, protective intelligence, specialized tactical teams, and operational resources that allow us to identify and address potential threats while maintaining in a welcoming environment for fans.
5: Five people are wounded in a stabbing attack at New York's Penn Station below the arena. A suspect is in custody. Tomorrow's primary day in Nevada, North Dakota, South Carolina, and Maine, where supporters of Democrat Senate candidate Graham Platner appear unfazed about allegations he's mistreated women in the past. Hundreds came to see him speak and take questions at a town hall meeting at the Elks Lodge in Portland.
8: Folks at the national level misunderstand, and the reason they keep getting everything wrong is they think this is a race about me, but it isn't. This is a race about us.
5: Republican Maine governor candidate Ben Midgley tells Fox Platner has massive character flaws.
9: And then it's all forgiven. It's complete hypocrisy on the Democrats' part. He does not represent Maine values, and he will not beat Susan Collins in the race.
5: America's listening to Fox News.
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13: 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I'm Tom Rooney. It's been nearly 3 months since the disappearance and death of 14-year-old McKenna Wendell of Sioux Falls. charges in the case are expected soon. Attorney General Marty Jackley says the case is a priority, but it's complicated because it involves three states and multiple jurisdictions. Jackley says autopsy results confirmed to him that there was wrongdoing in her death. Charges are expected yet this month. It started with the man being shot at the Central States Fairgrounds in Rapid City Sunday morning. It ended when suspect John Lee shot an officer and was killed as Pennington County deputies returned fire. There is no word on the seriousness of the officer's injuries. An investigation is underway. The South Dakota Division of Criminal Investigation has a new leader. Attorney General Marty Jackley appointed Chad Mosteller to the post. He says Mosteller has been with the DCI since 2002, filling many roles. The attorney general calls him a good fit for the position.
14: A field agent. He was in charge of training. He's been in charge of admin. Just done a fabulous job and had many years of working with our chiefs, our sheriffs, and highway patrol and other agencies, which is important to us. We want to have those strong relationships, including with our federal partners.
13: Mosteller was sworn in Friday, replacing Dan Satterley, who has been appointed U.S. Marshal for South Dakota by President Trump. And a Douglas County Sheriff's deputy who was a candidate for sheriff has been removed from office. There hasn't been any information released on why Josh Nodell was terminated. The Douglas County auditor says the sheriff has sole authority to discipline and terminate deputies. Christine Lau defeated Nodell in the Republican primary for Douglas County Sheriff in a vote of 537 to 504. From the Kello.com News Center, I'm Tom Rooney.
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15: A hot afternoon, our high temperature at 91 degrees, partly sunny. South winds at 5 to 15, when we could spark a couple of isolated thunderstorm cells late this afternoon. So be watching for that. Tonight it looks mainly dry overnight, low in the mid-60s. And then tomorrow, hot and windy, high 95. Storms tomorrow night. From the Storm Center at Kelloland TV, I'm meteorologist Brian Karstens.
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17: This old house once knew my children. This old house once knew my wife. This old house was home and comfort as we fought the storms of life. This old house once rang

0: Oh, my goodness. I had somebody say that's a square dancing song. I don't know about that. I just play the sound, and it comes off good. And, you know, this is the first Monday of the month. We do the report card show with leaders building banking, buying, and selling to so many. Actually, it's the second Monday, isn't it?
1: Yes. Yep, and that's kind of what happens when those Mondays get real tight to the first of the month, because it takes our Realtors Association of the Sioux Empire, it usually takes approximately 4 to 5 working days to make sure that they accumulate all the numbers. As opposed to Mr. Neal over there at the city, he has them done at midnight at the last day of the month.
0: And you told me he wouldn't have them ready.
1: Well, you and I, Miss, I was thinking you were talking about my Realtors Association numbers, and I didn't realize you were talking about Neil, so my apologies.
0: Oh, no, don't worry about it. Neil, you are the hero of the month. Thank you.
2: Well, you're welcome. Like I said, we got staff here working hard to get that stuff out, so we know it's important, and everybody's wanting to know what it is. So
0: before those in the studio start talking about the numbers that we've seen from them, what do you see in those numbers? Where do you see us going the rest of the summer?
2: April, and we started off the year pretty good, and then April and May we kind of had a slowdown there, and it's more or less a kind of a slowdown in the amount what's being spent. We're still doing pretty good as far as the overall permit numbers. We're just not seeing the valuations, the large apartments. But as far as permit numbers, the total number of projects, that's still pretty solid. So
0: you would know, and I don't know that any of us would, you've got some things where there are offers made and accepted that are still in play and will start showing up in July. Are there a lot of those compared to what we've seen earlier in the year?
2: Yeah, that's starting to pile up as it always does this time of year. We currently have over 30 plans that are, sitting there waiting for people to pick up and review. And then other stuff that's just, it's been approved. We're waiting for payment. So we're plenty busy. It's just down from what it has been the last couple of years. But
1: Neil, your business is no different than ours in reference to real estate, where we'll have a month where we don't really have much going on, and then all of a sudden the next month, all of a sudden it just, like, the dam broke, and we've got, multiple things trying to keep up. So I think that's just the way construction and the industry typically works. I mean, they don't all say, okay, let me pick a number and, I'm next type of thing.
2: Yeah, it's quite often, we got plans, we review them, and they sit there approved for months, and then all of a sudden we're issuing them left and right. There's stuff sitting there ready for people to pick up and projects to get going. So,
0: Neil King, appreciate all that you do. If you've got anything more that you need to share, know you can always call, raise your hand. We'll try to see it wherever you are, and we'll just make it work. But thank you, thank you, thank you.
2: Yep, no problem. Have a good
0: All right, Tony Bachman, do you want to introduce the people in the studio?
1: Absolutely. I have our vice president of the Realtors Association, Laura Wingert. And because Callie Wakenfuss, who is the president, was tied up, of course, just because, again, she's that feast or famine, and she said she's trying to keep up with everything. But anyway, I want to introduce you to Laura Wingert. How long have you been in the business, Laura?
3: Well, good morning. I'm glad to be filling in for Callie. And I actually just celebrated last month was my 9-year

0: informed anyway.
1: let's do what we can.
0: All right. So new listings, you know, when I look at, I'm talking more in terms of year to date. When I compare, you know, January of 2025 to January or to the end of May of 2025 to 2026, January to May. So new listings are down 2.2%. So fairly consistent, but, you know, so fairly flat that way. Closed sales are down about 3%. But here's the thing that is the part that we're having to scratch our head and trying to figure out is pending sales are up 60%. So that's an amazing stat. And when we look at, we have 17 categories of price points.
2: Right.
0: Every category is up when it comes to pending sales. So it's not like our market is struggling in reference to things happen, but there are different price points that seem to have a lot of activity, and there's some price points that tend to have a little bit more days on market. So median price point is up 4.5%. Last year at this time, it was $315,900. This year, it is up to $330,000. And then, you know, original list price to what's being received is still pretty good. It's about 97%. It was 96.9%. So, you know, and last year it was at 97.3%. The days on market we talked about have increased just a little bit, 8.4%. And that's the incongruity that we're talking about in reference to. We got increase in pending sales, but there's some homes that have been sitting on the market a little longer. And there's probably multiple factors that we could talk about, but we'll save that for another time. Sure. Related to that. So affordability index is, you know, flat. It's at about 120, which is similar to what last year. So, you know, the thing is even though prices have increased, I think wages have increased, you know, even though interest rates have, you know, increased a little bit too, along with prices, wages are trying to compensate to keep that affordability index fairly flat. So anyway.
1: All right. Put your 9 years to work. Tell us what we should know.
2: What we should know. Tony talked about it just a little bit ago, that some of the price ranges that we're seeing that have pending sales and lower inventory, the bucket of this that is kind of our first-time home buyer bucket in that 350 to 500, we just have less houses that are listed right now. So it is harder for somebody to find the property they're looking for because what they might be looking for just isn't on market yet. So you're having a few people take a little bit longer to look. And our sellers just need to be patient, knowing that those buyers are coming, and just be patient. Buyers, be patient. Find what you're looking for. Sellers, be patient as well.
1: It's all right.
0: Interesting to see when you say first-time home buyer, and we're talking about 350 to 500.
1: Yeah.
0: Put that in perspective when you were buying a house, Bill.
1: Yeah, I agree.
0: You know,
1: I bought it 130, and it's now worth 370.
0: Yeah, well, my first house I bought was 53,000. So it's one of those deals that... It's amazing how that, but that 350 to 500 is down 34.2% in inventory right now. So
2: it's, you talk about home prices. My husband and I bought our first house 6 months before I got into real estate. I was going to get my license before, but I said, hold up, we got to buy a house before I have to prove inventory. And again, at 159,000 that we bought, it's more than doubled the home price. And when you're helping Tony's stats from NAR tell us that there are more solo buyers and female buyers that are purchasing just individually, and they're purchasing in these price points. It's great to see that there are a lot of younger buyers, solo buyers purchasing, but just know they're hitting that 300, 350 price point on purchasing.
0: But the trend is for first-time home buyer is right. Actually increased in age. They're 39 years old now.
2: Yeah.
1: Wow.
0: Yeah, that's the average. So. And it's because of these prices being higher. It's making mm-hmm. it hard for someone who is in their early 20s or, you know, if they don't have and are still coming off of school where they've got sure. school debt, debt-to-income ratios, all those sorts of things. It has an effect where they're not able to maybe perform and buy that first-time home buyer house in their 20s.
2: They're getting out of college. They're waiting. They're relocating. They're waiting for their income to increase to match up with this. You're absolutely right. When we saw that stat that was pushing 40, I'm like, wow. But again, it's great. We still have younger buyers coming out to the market, but it's eye-opening. I had asked fellow realtors maybe about 6 months ago, I said, hey, how old were you when you first purchased your home? And there were people saying they were 19, 23, 25. I got married at

0: 24 and I bought right away. We're not seeing all of those stats right now, which
1: I think it's a little higher, a little tougher to do.
0: And I think it was eye opening for some of the realtors that have been selling real estate for 10 or more years that the market's not the same from when they purchase. We as realtors have to look at things a little bit different and have to meet ourselves where our clients are at.
1: So here's what I would ask you, surrounding states. I know you guys visit with people in other states. What are they telling you about their trends? Are they matching ours?
2: Actually, when I look at our outlying areas, the different cities, that sort of thing.
1: Sure.
2: Laverne right now is, on average price, is probably the most affordable. I think the number was like the average price of the homes on the market in Laverne is $165,000. So, you know, I at this point, I know that we've been talking about people moving into South Dakota and all that, but that doesn't mean they still can't be gainfully employed in South Dakota, but they may have to take a look over the border. And I know that, you know, for our office, we have five agents that are licensed Minnesota agents just because we're getting a little bit more traffic. Iowa, same thing. Iowa's a little bit, you know, you can find some properties down there, a little less, but this is that bigger conversation about sometimes we're seeing the average, you know, the radius that people are willing to look to find that more affordable home has increased.
0: For sure. I see a lot of people, acreages have been a hot spot for people the last couple of years. And they're like, we're willing to commute up to 45 minutes or an hour into Sioux Falls or surrounding areas to work. So Tony's right. There's people that are living over the border and working here in our metro area, which is nice to see.
1: We're going to get Janelle into this discussion, Pedigree Management, and we'll get some other folks in. Plus, the bankers are going to be joining us. Stick around. We're going to have an interesting 2 hours.
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1: All right. Have we got this Janelle Kane with us this morning? Are you with me?
9: I'm with you.
1: You know, we should share what you do. You're key punching for Pedigree Management, is that right?
9: Pedigree Management and Courses, yes.
1: So what is that?
9: It is property management company that I've been doing residential property management for over 34 years now in the Sioux Falls area. I help people find places to live. I help quality landlords that want long-term tenants find long-term tenants and that are proactive on maintenance, and everybody gets along real well. So I do that, and I also teach pre-licensing and continuing education for South Dakota real estate licenses.
1: Who's wanting to do that right now? What kind of people?
9: Oh, gosh, it's a vast majority of people. I've had people in my classes, everything from a disgruntled tenant that wants to become a landlord, and then they find out, it's just not exactly all it's cracked up to be, to people that think real estate is an easy investment, and, you know, they're going to collect rent and once a month and go to the mall the rest of the month, and that's not for them either. So it is a business where you have to be able to pull your bootstraps up and be a little aggressive and out there and never know what your schedule is going to be like in 10 minutes from now.
1: All right. We have another lady sitting right beside you this morning. She is joining us, but tell us what you do, how you've done it for 9 years.
0: Well, Laura Wingert, I am the president-elect for the Realtor Association of the Sioux Empire. Super glad to be on the board, super glad to represent Ray's. I just celebrated my 9-year real estate license anniversary, so that's been great. I've seen, Bill, I've seen so much change in real estate, even just in 9 years. Like, I can't compare to Tony's, I don't know, 25, 30, 40, I don't even
1: Not
0: know how
1: quite
0: long.
1: That many.
0: 18. Sorry, Tony.
10: That's okay.
0: Thought you've been doing it since
10: you
0: were a teenager.
10: I look like I've been in for 30 years.
0: I just thought you started when you were a teenager. But when we were talking, when I first got in the market, I mean, everything was kind of easier to sell 2017, 2018. When COVID hit, none of us knew what our market was going to do. And we all kind of sat back just waiting. And then the floodgates opened in April, May, June. It was some of our realtors, like the busiest, craziest months, years that we had well into 2021. And I think there's a lot of realtors that after that, 2022, 2023, and now all the way up now, some of them have jumped in. What Janelle was saying, a lot of them got their license. They're like, hey, everybody's buying houses. Let's jump in and get our license. And it is not easy. Like Janelle said, it is not easy. It takes some persistence. It takes some being a good professional, finding clients, helping them, and just staying true to the passion of what we do for real estate.
1: Tony, let's take you back a few years, and not many years. You know, we're not going to take you back 40 years or anything like that. But, you know, for the most part, the kind of people that are coming in right now, what you're doing to get them trained, what they're seeing, are they going to stay in the profession?
2: Yeah, I mentioned this before. I think real estate takes a certain number of skill sets, and it's not like you have to have the same type of skill sets. It's just that you have to figure out what your strengths are and then leverage some of your weaknesses. And when I say strengths and weaknesses, some people are very extrovert, gregarious, but they're not tech savvy. You have the other people that might be introverts that are very tech savvy, and to, you know, equate who is more successful, it really just comes down to, you just got to get up every morning, make sure that you're following all the trends, make sure that you're, you know, answering all the questions, following up on all your calls, text messages, because I think this is the other thing that's the change in real estate, talking about, you know, being in the business for 9 years, is that we are just about on call 24 hours a day. Now, there is a point, and Janelle, you probably see this too, is that, you know, it's nothing for people to try to text you at 11 o'clock at night expecting an answer. And you're like, okay, well, no. There was a day and a time that I used to be up till 1 a.m. to reply, but not anymore. But, you know, I think that, you know, to the point of the people that find a place in this business, is they have to be people who are very willing to help others with the process and enjoy that process. But it also is one that we're not talking about a 8-to-5, you know, position. So that's, you have to be comfortable with kind of the odd hours, which I do. I love it. I think this is great. We do great things. We enjoy, you know, seeing the success stories. Not everyone's a success story. I mean, sometimes you have to, we all take, you know, raspberry on the nose in reference to deals fall apart, and it's not because we haven't done everything we're supposed to do. But at the end of the day, it's how do you represent your people at a high level? And I know that as long as people, new agents, have as much information as they can and get the classes, that sort of thing. Janelle does, you know, classes where she's teaching people about, and I know Laura has also done that. It's how do we as experienced agents and help reduce the learning curve for the newer agents.
1: Janelle, let's get a microphone over to you. Let's talk about the people you're training, teaching, doing whatever. What are you finding with them today compared to 10 years ago?
9: They're much more tech savvy.
1: You think?
9: Me being where I'm at, I'm kind of one of those people like Tony was talking about. I'm kind of going at it tooth and nail. But yes, everything's online. Everything, they want immediate gratification. They want to see a virtual tour online right away of whatever they're wanting. So a lot of these younger people that are coming in and newer people that are coming in, some people, you know, are getting into it as a second career. A little bit later, they've tried what they went to college for and realized it wasn't for them. And it's kind of a cross section of everybody. I always joke and say there's always that one person that comes in high heels and a dress or a suit and tie and sits right by the window and right in the first row, and they think they're gonna just tear it all up, and by the end of the first 2 hours they're sitting there with their mouth open going, well, what is really fair housing doing? And it's like managing every situation for what it is.
1: All right, let's get to the VP, soon to be the president. Talk to us about what we should know.
0: What you should know. When you sign your agency as somebody looking to buy or sell, first off, do your research. Talk to that agent, because Tony talked on hours before, and I'm not going to fault agents that say, hey, I don't pick up my phone on weekends, or I have a 9-to-5 job or whatever. But be clear and concise and communicate with them on what your expectations are and what that agent can do for you. And ask them how they work. There's so many people that work as teams. And I think it is fantastic and awesome that if I'm reaching out to Tony and he says, hey, I'm with another client, but I'm going to have my teammate reach out to you. Know that they have a support system, know they can get through that. But the other thing is, know that your agent has taken all these classes and has all this knowledge. And as much as they're tech savvy and want to go online to be able to find what somebody somewhere did online and how their transaction went for real estate, that may not always be the truth right here in Sioux Falls, right here in South Dakota. And just put your trust in your agent. Know that we're there to help you. There's been a lot of change in the last year and a half, 2 years, with how our buyer agency is presented and how we as agents have to represent you. That know that we are putting your best interests ahead of ours, and know that we're here to protect you. And one of my favorite parts is the negotiation process. I know some agents are like, oh, counter offer number one. Okay, we're done. I'm like, this is when the fun starts for us. This is when we can really find out the factors for why people are buying and selling. So trust us. Trust us that we've done our education. We know what we're doing, and find an agent that works great for you.
1: All right. We're going to take a break. When we come back, we're going to have one of those banker types join us this morning. His wife is sick. He has to come for the second week in a row. I don't know that he's as good as Kelly Kelly, but Dave Kelly will be here next.
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21: A stock surge at the open on Wall Street. Semiconductor stocks leading the charge. The NASDAQ up more than 300 points. A rebound coming after a brutal sell-off on Friday that dragged the NASDAQ down more than 4%. Its worst showing in 14 months. The Dow Jones Industrials are up about 180 points, and the S&P 500 is also in the green. More proof there's big bucks to be made. In data centers, Amazon will pay Corning billions of dollars over the next few years in a mega deal for optical fiber to power and connect Amazon's rapidly expanding data centers. And apparently it pays to complain. Costco quietly lowering prices on several of its popular Kirkland signature items, including many products that shoppers have flagged online as becoming increasingly expensive. That's your Fox Business Report. I'm Frank Lanza, invested in you.
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26: Partly sunny skies today, a chance of a late afternoon thunderstorm. Our high near 91 and a south wind at 5 to 15. For tonight, low temperature at 66, partly cloudy overnight. Hot weather tomorrow, strong southeasterly wind, a high temperature in the mid-90s. More storms in the region, possible severe weather tomorrow night. From the Storm Center at Kibbleland TV, I'm meteorologist Brian Karstens.
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1: Well, Janelle Kane has stayed with us. Two of the others have said that they were a little busy. But we've got Dave Kelly that's joined us. Dave, good morning to you.
28: Good morning, Bill.
1: And we'll have Todd Boots, who is past president of the Home Builders Association in South Dakota. Gives us quite the run in this second of the weeks, back-to-back, as to what numbers are doing. Dave, what would you tell us on the banking side?
28: Yeah, well, rates continue to tick upwards a little bit. A lot of that's due to what's happening in the economy. The VLS jobs report came out on Friday, and that came in a lot hotter than anybody expected. The economists were thinking 85,000 jobs, and it ended up being 172,000 jobs were created on a national basis. So, of course, that looks inflationary, and then people look at that and go, well, now the Federal Reserve's probably not going to lower their short-term rates at their next meeting. So rates continue to tick up. You know, right now I think 2 weeks ago we were like in the mid sixes. We're 6.67 about on average, according to the Mortgage News Daily across the country. So continue to increase in the rates. You know, one of the things to mention about that report, again, I think a lot of times things move based off what's in that report. But if you looked at it on the household survey, there was actually 79,000 full-time job losses in that report. And part-time job gains were 266,000. So I don't know if that's a win, because if you got people leaving full-time jobs and getting part-time jobs, I don't know if that's a win. So we're seeing, some, again, increases in rates. That's going to continue. Some experts are thinking, you know, we could see upper sixes here before things maybe settle down. A lot's going to depend upon that Iran war again. As oil goes up, that's going to continue to raise interest rates. So we just got to hope that that settles down so that we can see some improvement with the rates. The Sioux Falls market's still very busy. You know, it was a busy weekend. Saw a lot of deals come through, a lot of purchase agreements put together. So a lot of questions. So it was a good weekend. But again, just making people aware that, you know, there's strategies out there to help you. You know, the 2-1 buy down is still a big thing. where your rate can be 2% less the first year, 1% the second year. The seller has to help us out on that to make that happen. But that helps people get into houses. We're still seeing a lot of that.
1: So if Kelly was here, what would she be talking about this morning?
28: Well, you know, of course, she is our HECM expert. She's one of the only full-time ones in the whole upper Midwest here. So she does a lot with those. I think, you know, one thing a lot of people aren't aware of is that you can make a payment with that HECM or reverse mortgage. So she does a lot of purchase reverse mortgages. And so you can buy that right size home, get into the home with the money from your previous home, and payments are optional. But if you do make a payment, that's the strength of that program, is it allows you to get access to that equity again. So as you make those payments, and anybody that's 62 or older, and if they're looking at a 30-year mortgage, they have to look at this product, because you can set it up to make the same payment. And the difference between my 30-year mortgage and Kelly's HECM is, as you make those payments, it creates an available line of credit that you can pull that money out later. And that available line of credit grows by the interest rate. Nobody can take it away from you, until you're 150 years old. So it's written right in the documents. And it's an amazing product that people aren't aware of. Her rates are better than mine right now, the HECM is. So, you know.
1: How tough is that to handle around the table?
28: Oh, no, it's all good. We you know, like we talked about last time, we talk about mortgage a lot. And we were driving back from Rapid City yesterday afternoon. And, of course, there's always opportunities to talk about clients. And we work back and forth. We've got several meetings this week where we have somebody come in and they give us, we look at all options. So I'll show my options. Kelly shows hers. 9 times out of 10, they go with hers once they've seen the difference and they've seen the light. Then they tend to go her direction. So it's just about providing value and making sure people are aware of what their options are.
1: All right. So let's do a little bit by age.
28: Okay.
1: First-time home buyers, young first-time home buyers, what are they doing?
28: You know, I know the trend nationally is upwards of 40. I think we're a little bit better than that here in Sioux Falls. I would say the first-time home buyers I've had, I'm seeing more late 20s, early 30s. It might be a case that, you know, maybe people in the upper Midwest maybe get married a little bit younger, so then they end up buying that house. All three of our daughters, you know, got married, bought houses before they were in their 30s. But I'm a little bit biased on that. I'm going to try to encourage that as much as possible. Now I'm trying to get into a house. But I think that we're seeing it. It's affordability is an issue and will continue to be as these rates continue to creep up. I think that there's, you know, you got to be aware of what your options are and what can you make your payment. Is it better to rent? We have that conversation a lot where if you're tight and if you're stretching to make that house payment and you're liquidating all of your savings to get in there, maybe not the best idea, because what happens if something goes wrong? You know, whereas if you have a landlord, they're going to fix it, right? So we talk about maybe waiting a little bit, saving up a little bit more before you make that transition. So there's a lot of people we talk to, too, that just can't get into the house that they want to get into because they can't afford it right now.
1: Minnesota versus South Dakota, as far as who's buying, who should be buying, who decided they couldn't buy.
28: Well, I would say that for our Minnesota deals, because we, you know, we're in the upper Midwest here. We're Minnesota, Iowa, Wisconsin, North Dakota, South Dakota. So we do see a lot in Minnesota. Minnesota housing is not as strong as South Dakota housing, and Iowa housing is not as strong as South Dakota housing. But there's other programs out there, rural development loans, FHA loans. And so a lot of times if we're looking at like a Laverne market or even over towards like, say, Albert Lea, Worthington, whatever that looks like, we're probably going to go rural development, which is 100% financing, very good rates. And that's probably what we're going to go with a lot of times, but definitely more affordable when you get across that border. You just got to remember that there's also that state income tax you got to pay too. So you got to talk about that with clients. We have that conversation because it comes up quite a bit. Look at those houses over there. They're like half the price. I say, yep, they are. But we got to sit down and look at what are your tax implications for living in Minnesota too.
1: What else should I have asked you this morning? I always like to learn from
28: Bill,
1: the Kelly.
28: There is so much technology out there happening. Fairway is trying to lead the front on AI. So we've been piloting a program where if a client applies, everything gets done. The AI software will tell people if they're approved. It'll look at all of their documents. It'll look at if somebody submitted a document that's wrong and they thought it was their W-2, but it's not. It'll tell them that. So it's going to make my life a lot easier to where I maybe don't have to do some of that nitty-gritty stuff. So very much looking forward to that. Our company's been piloting that for 3 months, and I'll be jumping on that bandwagon here in July. So looking forward to having more time to do talking with clients, you know, making, helping them make good decisions, but not having to do the nitty-gritty stuff that you have to do.
1: Janelle Kane with us. Anything surprise you with what Dave is telling us this morning?
9: No. Especially in the point where he said liquidating all your savings to try and get into a home loan, that's just not feasible. You know, as a person myself that owns my own home, you always have to have that money available for a furnace. Last Saturday on a hot day, my central air went out. You've got to be able to fix that at the drop of a hat. You just never know. Maybe, God forbid, a pipe breaks and the basement floods. You just don't ever know. You've got to have that backup savings. And that's why I come into play a lot of times with people, and they want to stay in a little bit nicer price range, a little bit newer property, but they want to stay there a couple years and build that account up yet.
28: Yeah, I think that's smart. You know, I have no problem telling somebody, I you know, some people that I've worked with in the past go, well, you tell people not to buy a house, but you're in the mortgage business. Right, but it's not the right time. If you are getting in with everything you've got, you can just barely get in, you probably shouldn't do it. So that's my advice is, again, you know, be prepared for it. Look at other options. Maybe things improve in the future, or we look at, you know, again, maybe Minnesota's an option too, but we don't want to put all of our eggs in one basket, and we don't want to put ourselves in a situation where if something happens, you know, a lot of times couples are, you know, there's two incomes and they're barely just getting by. What happens if somebody loses a job? You know, that's a problem. And then all of a sudden you can't, or get sick. I had a call over the weekend from somebody in Albert Lea that we closed on last year, and he's not able to work anymore. So he's got to go on disability. He was a first-time home buyer in his 30s, young family, and so he's looking at what are his options to keep that home right now. So, yeah, stuff happens, and you got to be prepared for it.
1: All right, what else should I have asked you this morning? What else were you prepared for that the old Zort was going to ask?
28: You know, like Tony was talking about new people getting in, I still am trying. I try one per year. I think mortgage, the lead-up time, the ramp time is quite long. So I just, you know, DJ's our first new hire that we had last year. It took him a little over a year. Now he's fully commissioned, but it takes a long time to get ramped up. And so I am trying to continue down that path of, you know, I've been doing this for 28 years. And so trying to get new people into the business can be a challenge because it takes the right person. You have to be good at detail. You have to be personal with other people. And, you know, so there, and you have to be a work ethic too. So I think that that's something that we are always looking for, but still trying to get that to go, because I think the average age of the mortgage person right now is somewhere in the mid-50s, and we're not seeing a lot of new young people come into the business. So trying to hard with that.
1: All right, Janelle, final words?
9: Well, I'll probably get in trouble, but rent. Mr. Mortgage over here. There is a home out there for everybody, and everybody just needs to live within their means and find their niche in the market. So someplace that they can be comfortable and not be house poor.
1: All right, you two. Good job. Appreciate that. We'll talk to you in July.
28: Sounds good.
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1: One more segment this morning. Have I got Todd Boots with me?
0: Morning, Bill.
1: Have I got that Swenson guy?
0: Steve Swenson right here, handyman.
1: Yeah, we're glad you're both here. What would you tell us about the industry right now? What are you finding with people going in and out?
0: Well, remodeling is hanging in there pretty good, I think. Of course, when people aren't building as many new homes, more people are remodeling their homes they live in. Plus, more people have a 2% loan in their house, so they're not going to move. I mean, I'm sure that's part of the stuff Bachman was talking about, that you know, it's a little bit slow. But remodeling is always, thank goodness, is always in, because people always need to fix their house up.
1: Yes, they do. From your side, having been president of the State Association, what are you seeing? What do you think will happen the rest of the year?
5: You know, I'm seeing steady. Like I say, I'm still figuring a lot of insulation for houses and stuff. I mean, so there's still interest out there, you know, whether the people pull the trigger or not. But I will go off of just what Steve was saying on the remodeling end. There's a lot of builders got a lot of remodeling happening on houses, whether it's windows, doors, small additions, you kind of name it. I've got a lot of work coming up this fall that has to do around that. You know, they've did some work and somebody's been in the attic. The attic's got to get fixed, or they put on a small addition, or they're finishing out that basement again on that house that, you know, they've maybe been for now going on 6 years if they bought in the time when money was cheap. So now they're finishing out the basement and stuff. And I was just reading a thing here. I guess it kind of fits when we look at our hair in here, called the Silver Tsunami. NAHB put something out, and that was always something that as people retired, they were either, you know, downsizing or moving to another area. Say they were moving south if they preferred warmer weather in the winter, and that's just not happening across the United States really. Right now. A lot of people are staying in place, and I think that goes back to what a lot of people have said on the show, and go back to what the Kellys are talking about. You know, they're aging in place. They're taking those dollars, and you know, if they got to get a walk-in shower, put on some handicap bars, they're doing stuff.
0: I was
5: like
0: just
5: going to
0: say that. That's why walk-in showers are so popular at Handyman. You know, because that for months you've been asking me what do people come in and ask for? How do I take my tub out and put a shower in that I can step into instead of step over? So yeah, same page.
1: Workforce, what's it like with your industry?
5: Workforce, it's all right. I mean, everybody can use help, you know, but everybody's looking for, you know, experienced help, or that person that wants to learn the trade and stuff. So, I mean, we're actually in probably a good spot, not being this white hot where you can get some employees on and get them taught properly. So it's just not, you know, throwing people to the fire, and lots of times, whoa, this ain't what I was thinking of, and out the door they go. It's like, I didn't realize I'd be probably working 7 a.m. till 7 p.m. sometimes. Jeez, in weird construction. So
1: how unruly, how could that happen? Steve, from your side, what are people buying when they come in? You mentioned one thing. What else?
0: Yeah, what else? Well, Handyman sells a lot of toilets. People, if they have a problem with their...
1: Well, that hasn't changed, has it?
0: No, sir. If you walk in there'll somebody be walking over, they're kind of sometimes shy about it. They kind of walk by and look at it a little bit, and then all of a sudden they'll say, hey, could you guys answer a couple questions about toilets, you know, because there's like 30, well, there's 42 of them, I think, and something like that. In a show of 42 white toilets that are all different, you know, so there's a toilet for everyone. It's just something that not very many people talk about, but there's a lot of different kinds of toilets. They have a 19 and a half inch tall one now. There was an 18 and a half inches ADA compliant, you know, well, older people, especially big older people, either tall or big around, you know, 18 and a half is an inch lower than 19 and a half. It's like 10%, or let's see, I didn't even do that math. That's about right, isn't it?
1: Yeah, I think so. You know, but I was going to ask you about your other stops. You got, is it Lincoln and Sioux City?
0: Sioux City, yeah.
1: How are they comparing with what you're doing, and is there any trending as far as merchandise?
0: You know, that all the stores have, we sell Onyx and
1: Onyx?
0: Yeah, Onyx.
1: We have an Onyx sighting?
0: About showers, yeah. 65 colors, Bill.
1: That's right.
0: Custom built to your specs. The remodeling, shower remodeling is, it's just always been steady. I mean, people always, either they get sick of it or they got mold growing or something happened or they got sick of it, you know, and it's time to fix that bathroom up. And so, stuff like that is okay. It's Lincoln and Sioux City aren't like our Sioux Falls store. Sioux Falls store is twice as big for one thing, so we have a big advantage. But Sioux City is Sioux City. And Lincoln's a great place, but our store's maybe not in the best location. Plus, it costs a whole bunch of money to advertise anything in Lincoln, Nebraska, because it's twice as many people. So
1: yeah.
0: So it's... We're the little golden gem in Lincoln. It's kind of fun. So somebody'll call us up or leave a thing on the email. Oh my gosh, I'm glad I found you guys. You know.
1: So as we look now that we're what 6, 7 days, 8 days now into June, what do you see the summer bringing as far as merchandise needs? What people are going to want?
0: Well, kind of. I'm too old in this industry. I mean, you know, our company is 80 years old this year. So I bet you that means somebody else is going to be 80 this year, probably.
1: You're right. And it's getting closer every day. So
0: sorry about that. But it was just laying there. I had to take it.
1: Yeah, I know. But for the most part,
0: you look really good for 80. Or close to it.
1: Well, I do the best I can, and I still can't believe that roommate of mine at the University of Iowa called me 3 or 4 weeks ago and said, you know, I've been wanting to call you because they're talking about you all over the country. I said, good or bad? He said, well, it's good. And I said, well, you know, we both were at the University of Iowa. He said, did you know we were born on the exact same day and we're both going to be 80?
0: Did you know
1: September 27th? I did not know.
0: Isn't that funny?
1: I said, why
0: did... Maybe he just forgot.
1: Why didn't we ever have a birthday cake? You know, we could have had the guy from Davenport have to pay for the birthday cake.
0: Right, no kidding. Yeah.
1: But anyway, it was like, what you're doing in South Dakota is good. And he'd been keeping a close eye on it. Dave Austin was one of them. That he sells golf equipment does this, that, and the other. But... It was just amazing to me. He's living in Arizona, working California, and he's saying, you're lucky to be where you're at.
0: Oh, absolutely. I've always known that.
1: All right. Norm is giving me the sign that says, even somebody that's about to turn 80, take a break.
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1: Oh, my goodness. Sounds like Johnny Carson.
5: Here's Bill.
1: Okay, you two. You said that you wanted to stay the last 2 minutes.
0: I'm just...
1: Take a minute.
0: I'm laughing when we have these printouts that you pretend like you're going to follow during the show. And we get all these notes and stuff that Bill makes all organized for us. Never do we. I don't even look at them. I
1: mean, well, you don't have nobody, to. Because you start talking. He starts talking.
0: I know. And then.
1: And I'm going to follow your train if it's better than what this is about. My train's not going to blow away like somebody's. I know. So.
5: This is a reference to many years ago when Steve missed the show because of a train was in the way. And I was only late. I was actually in Omaha for Union Pacific, had their big steam engine there, and they had a car where you could walk through and find stuff. And it said, in 1 year, Union Pacific moves enough products to build 500,000 houses.
1: Wow.
5: When you watch some trains cut across the country, there's a lot of stuff that's going into your houses moving on there. So I saw that. I just thought of that many years ago.
1: Wow.
5: When you got hung up behind that train.
0: Dang home builders.
1: Well, we appreciate you guys. It's an interesting balance of people that we had in today. We had people from all different industries, had you guys, and for the most part, the audience gets to learn some things. And you teach all of us what not to do and what to do. So, anyway, God bless you both. We appreciate you.
0: Thanks for having us.
1: All right, we got a little break coming up. Then we'll get into the 10 o'clock hour. Lots to talk about. Don't go away. For now, though, our time is up. Thank you for yours.

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1: Rooting for his hometown team. I'm Chris Foster, Fox News. President Trump plans to be at Madison Square Garden in New York City tonight for Game 3 of the NBA Finals, the Knicks against the San Antonio Spurs. Secret Service Special Agent in Charge, Matt McCool.
2: Secret Service's focus is straightforward: to ensure everyone attending the game can enjoy the game and have a safe experience while we carry out our responsibility to protect the President of the United States.
1: The Knicks won the first two games of that best-of-seven series in San Antonio. A stabbing spree in the train station below Madison Square Garden, Penn Station, last night appears to be a random act of violence. Six people are hospitalized, including the suspect, described as emotionally disturbed and homeless. Israel and Iran say back-and-forth missile strikes against each other are over for now. They're the first since the ceasefire was declared 2 months ago.
3: The renewed fighting comes after the IDF carried out airstrikes on Beirut yesterday, targeting Hezbollah, one of Iran's proxies. Iran later unleashed strikes of its own on Israel. So Iran's military today announcing that it is halting offensive operations, although the IDF in the last hour or so says that it's striking southern Lebanon.
1: Fox's Alex Hogan in Bedminster, New Jersey. President Trump is there at his golf resort. Police in Toledo, Ohio are still looking for suspects in a mass shooting at a street festival Saturday.
4: The celebration there called the Old West End Festival erupted in a mass shooting. Now, Toledo police say 12 people have been shot. Two were listed as critical condition. They are now all stable. There are at least two suspected shooters still at large. The phrase mass shooting often draws to mind the horrible scenarios of someone targeting unarmed citizens. Police think that is not the case in Toledo. Rather, it was two gunmen, possibly others, shooting at each other. They just didn't care about the innocents caught in the crossfire.
1: Fox's Mike Tobin. Pope Leo urges respect for migrants' rights in an address to the Parliament of Spain. 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
8: From the Kelo.com News Center, I'm Tom Rooney. Nearly 3 months later, and few details have been released in the disappearance and death of 14-year-old McKenna Wendell of Sioux Falls. She was reported missing in mid-March and found near Brookings about a week later. The investigation has spanned parts of Iowa, Minnesota, and South Dakota. Attorney General Marty Jackley says that has complicated the case.
9: So we just want to make sure, in the interest of justice and due process, to get the charges filed in the right jurisdiction. Again, this was a priority. I personally was at McKenna's recovery. We've taken it serious. It's a good investigation, and charges are forthcoming.
8: Jackley says autopsy results confirmed to him that there was wrongdoing in her death. Charges are expected to come yet this month. It started with a man being shot at the Central States Fairgrounds in Rapid City Sunday morning. It ended when suspect John Lee shot an officer on the Pine Ridge Reservation and was then killed by Pennington County deputies as they returned fire. There's no word on the seriousness of the officer's injuries. An investigation is underway. A Douglas County Sheriff's deputy who was a candidate for sheriff has been removed from office. There hasn't been any information released on why Josh Nodell was terminated. The Douglas County auditor says the sheriff has sole authority to discipline and terminate deputies. Christine Lau defeated Nodell in the Republican primary for Douglas County Sheriff in a vote of 537 to 504. And over 102,000 people submitted ticket requests for the Freedom 250 celebration at Mount Rushmore to be held on July 3rd. The only problem is there's only room for 4,800. Officials used a lottery system to select the attendees. The winners have already been notified. From the Kello.com News Center, I'm Tom Rooney.
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4: A hot afternoon, our high temperature at 91 degrees, partly sunny. South winds at 5 to 15, when we could spark a couple of isolated thunderstorm cells late this afternoon. So be watching for that. Tonight, it looks mainly dry overnight, low in the mid-60s. And then tomorrow, hot and windy, high 95. Storms tomorrow night. From the Storm Center at Kello Land TV, I'm meteorologist Brian Karstens.
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12: This old house once knew my children. This old house once knew my wife. This old house was home and comfort as we fought the storms of life. This old house.

0: Ha! I'm Bill Zortman, and welcome to our It's Your Agribusiness Show, show 5227. 5,227 times that we have done this show for part of the It's Your Business series. Let's start the week with plenty to talk about on the Ag Show this morning. There's still runoffs coming up, and we're going to be talking about that. But we've got this guy that kind of helps us keep things straight around the state. He's got the best name for it. He's a Crabtree, and he's Casey. So, Casey, good morning to you.
1: Well, Bill, it's great to join you on this Monday morning, and you're right. It's a unique time when you look at politics in South Dakota. Of course, the recent elections have pretty much set a lot of the races across the legislature. In local government races, of course, we've got a mayor's runoff that's happening, and that's a different time than the governor's runoff that has taken place. And this is the first time in state's history that we've seen a governor's race that looks like this with a runoff. And so we're seeing Toby Doden and Governor Larry Roden in that runoff. And, of course, lots of discussions about that for the next 8 weeks until the final week of July.
0: So as you look at what happened in South Dakota in the last week, what would you share? What really may change the table that we're looking at?
1: Well, I think when you look at politics in general here, I think a couple of things that were interesting. In the June 2024 election, we had 17% turnout. That brought somewhere around, I think, 14 new legislators that beat incumbents. That's unusual when it comes to legislative races. This time, we saw a 34.55% turnout, so almost double the turnout. A lot of that, I think, being driven by that governor's race. That led to 15 incumbents being replaced in the legislature. A lot of those would have been kind of one and done, meaning folks that won in 2024 for the first time and served their 2 years and then were unsuccessful the next time. And so we look at that and look at the turnout. I think that matters a lot. On the governor's side, of course, that played out here where you saw, I think, four candidates with, you know, relatively close numbers across the board versus many other races you'd looked at in different states. So you'd see a bigger gap there. They're fairly close. But now you're going to see everybody fighting over the two other candidates voters, right? So now the appeal back to the John Hansen and Dusty Johnson voters will be taking place from Toby Doden and Governor Larry Roden. And I think the interesting thing there is, you know, they probably agree on 80-90% of the things underneath the sun, certainly the core Republican values that exist. I think the difference is now will really be dialed into who gets the message across and some of the bigger issues that South Dakotans are talking about. Number one for those things is affordability, and number two is public safety. And it'll be about the track record. It'll be about vision and energy to kind of complete those things going forward. So I think those are the two big issues, at least when I talk to voters across South Dakota, east to west, north to south. That is without a doubt the top two issues, and that's true whether they're farmers or contractors, Main Street business folks, moms and dads at baseball games. That's the two things that they're bringing up.
0: It was interesting, the media people and all those people that didn't know for sure, they were a little surprised that Dusty Johnson couldn't beat Doden, but they were surprised that Doden also took Roden.
1: Yeah, I think that is very true. I think you look at the amount of dollars spent overall, that probably surprised people that Dusty Johnson, the congressman, didn't make the top two. I think you look at dollars spent, the top two that spent the most money on advertising, reaching out to the voters, would have been Congressman Johnson as well as Toby Doden. And now we'll see how that kind of levels out now that you're down to two candidates. What kind of ads we're going to see, what kind of dollars come into that race to see, you know, who's pushing their message. So that'll be very interesting and hard to tell, right? We have this first time in state's history that's happened. What I think voters should do is start paying very close attention and educating themselves now between these two, right? You might have had somebody you picked before, but now it's looking at these two, look at that race, but make a plan to

0: voter wise and registration numbers, it's pretty clear that that the Republicans would be heavily favored, whichever one comes out of that race between Governor Roden and Toby Doden, just based on registration numbers overall. But it's an interesting time, certainly when you have a runoff. We haven't gone through one of these before, and so we'll start seeing ads again. I know folks probably are fully sick of them. I am, even as somebody who serves in the state Senate. I've seen enough ads, I think, for a little while. But we're going to see them again, and a lot of them are going to be about turning people out to vote, and a lot of them are going to be about things that really matter to the voters the most, which is right now affordability, and it is going to be about public safety. I tell you, when you go talk to people about affordability, the strength of the economy, it's something that's brought up in every single conversation. Again, doesn't matter if you're talking to a farmer, or if you're talking to Main Street business owner, or you're talking to moms and dads that are feeling the pain when they go to the grocery store. That's the number one issue that you're seeing. And of course, in South Dakota, we expect to make sure that our communities, our families are safe. That is part of the quality of life that we enjoy and love here. And those are things that are on the top of voters' minds here as they start to prepare for who they're going to choose in the end of July here for our governor's candidate.
1: Casey Crabtree, appreciate you weighing in.
0: Thanks for having me on, guys.
1: We're going to go from politics to scoot, shoot.
2: Scoot and shoot.
1: What is that about?
2: Okay. It's essentially a poker run, but we thought alcohol was a bad mix with motorcycles. So we decided to substitute alcohol for ammo. So instead of going to bar restaurants, everybody will be stopping at ranges, doing a little bit of shooting. And then at the end, it's just like a poker run with prizes and so forth.
1: All right, introduce yourself and your partner.
2: All right, my name's Jim Giganti, and I got Al Millett here. We're with the Sioux Falls Chapter 1 Disabled American Veterans, and this is a fundraiser for the Disabled American Veterans.
1: So let's talk a little bit about it, where it is, what people need to know, and if they go to the event, what they're going to come away with.
2: All right, well, the event starts at the Indian dealership. And then we're going to end at the Red Rock on 42. And in between, we're going to hit Crooks Gun Club, Big Sioux Rifle and Pistol, Garrettson Sportsman's Club, the Big Sioux Rec Area, and then Beersford Rifle and Pistol. And at each one, all the ammo and firearms are provided at the range.
1: Is this something that's been done before here?
2: Here, no. I participated in a couple of these down in South Jersey, of all places.
1: South Jersey?
2: Yeah.
1: We can't talk to a South. Can we talk to a South Jersey guy in South Dakota?
3: It's not easy sometimes.
2: I left all of that behind me when I came out here.
1: Well, I'm an Iowa farm boy, so, you know, and been all over the country. But for the most part, talk a little bit more about the event. Get people engaged. And let them know what they need to do to take part.
3: Right. Registration is on Saturday, June 13th. It's $35 per driver, $30 per passenger. Registration starts at 9 a.m., and we start shooting at the ranges around 11 a.m. And again, this is for the Disabled American Veterans Organization, and all the funds that we gather are for helping the local veterans here in South Dakota and the neighboring states.
1: Do you have a target as to what you think you can raise?
3: Well, we didn't come up with a target.
2: This is a first time, so we're kind of, I'd like to see.
1: You're out of Jersey. You've got to have a target.
2: I'd like to see us get close to at least 100 participants. But it's kind of, we got to see, we're competing with many other events going on.
1: But we're talking disabled veterans.
2: Right. We're talking disabled veterans. We're talking supporting the disabled veterans. There's, unlike most events like this, there's no kickstands up time. Basically, once they register, which will be from 9 to 11, they can take off and everybody will be starting at a different range. So just be at their starting range at 11 o'clock.
1: So what do you think? This has been in how many communities around the country?
2: As far as I know, one. I participated in a couple of them down in South Jersey. It's the only one I've ever heard of. So when I got involved with the DAV.
1: We can't let a South Jersey

0: beat this group.
1: No, nope, they got to do. We got to do what, better
0: what,
1: here.
0: Would they, what do they have to do here to beat Jersey?
1: I would say that we have to do about 100 to 100 and a quarter to beat the showing up to the Jersey events.
0: What do you think? Any chance here?
2: Oh, I think we have a great chance. I think you, your help in getting the information out, the more people hear about it that I've talked to, they're very interested, and they really sound like it's
0: well,
2: great
0: and,
2: fun.
0: And the key word is disabled veterans.
2: Right.
1: Right.
0: You know, it's not about Jersey. It's not about me being from Iowa. It's about what we can do to help the disabled veterans.
2: That's right.
0: So can we do it?
1: Oh, absolutely. We can do it.
0: All right. Where can they go online? Where can they call? What can they do to get ready? And the date is June 13th?
1: June 13th. It's this coming Saturday.
0: All right. So I suppose you'd like to be back on the show this week to talk a little further. Just
1: sure.
0: As long as you don't talk with a Jersey twang.
1: Well, I'm not. I'm originally from Brooklyn, which I don't know if that's better
0: that's
1: or worse.
0: That's even worse. Of course, they lost their baseball team, too. So, but, you know, it's okay. You survived.
1: I got out of there.
0: Yes, you did.
1: I escaped.
0: But one thing in common we have, the disabled veterans.
1: Right.
0: That's what this is all about.
1: This is all about the disabled vets, those who've sacrificed their life, their limbs, their health, for the and their families for this country.
0: All right, June 13th, and the event is where again?
1: June 13th, registration is at the Indian dealership up by North 60th Street.
0: Okay.
1: And the event will have tables set up for registration. They'll receive everything they need at the registration, and then all the firearms and ammo are provided at the thing. So they just got to show up. All vehicles are welcome. It's primarily motorcycle event, but sure. All vehicles are welcome.
0: Well, let's pray for some good weather.
1: And
0: let's make it happen.
1: Absolutely.
0: Appreciate Jim and Al being with us, even though the guy's from Jersey. You know, it's really Brooklyn. I don't know which is worse, Brooklyn, Jersey.
1: They can keep that whole part of the world.
0: Let's just raise the money.
1: I'm good right here where I'm at.
0: We're going to make it work.
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0: Welcome back. It's your agribusiness. Have I got a Nolan Clark with me from Plains Commerce?
4: Good morning, Bill. How are we doing today?
0: Well, let's talk a little bit about the fact that you're a young fella. You're trying to get people to help. And what you're able to do with Plains Commerce Bank has got to be amazing.
4: Yeah, you know, that's a good point. I will say in the ag industry especially, you know, I'm definitely on the newer side of it all. And it's something that, you know, I've done a ton of learning here over the last, what, 3 or 4 years. And just the opportunity to get in front of people I would really cherish, and just to have a chance to chat with everyone. And, you know, really what we're just seeing out there as far as the industry and how we can help, it's really, it's a ton of different ways. You know, it could be looking to bring somebody on as a new producer. It could be somebody maybe looking for a new opportunity, and maybe they just want to get an opinion from another bank. And maybe it's just a simple fact of they just want to see what's out there for other banks, what kind of rates are out there, what kind of products. You know, sometimes change is good. Everybody makes changes at some point in their life, and maybe just having a conversation is just a great way to do it. And I would just really welcome that opportunity for anybody that is interested.
0: Well, and one thing we found with Plains Commerce Bank, with Gary and Cameo, that they know how to put people together with those that have this, that, and the other. And for my family, it's been amazing.
4: Yeah, you know, it's a good point to make. Again, with every one of our departments, and, you know, sometimes it starts with Gary and Cameo. Sometimes it starts with our retail staff. Sometimes it starts with us here in the ag or commercial industries. Having those initial conversations to understand what is it that you're looking for, and then from there, once you find out what they need or maybe what they want to have a discussion about, we have a lot of people here at the bank, and we also know a lot of people outside of the bank. So connecting the people together so that way they can have the necessary or the wanted conversations and either get them answers or maybe just put, you know, an issue to rest or maybe go forward and start some type of business. You know, so we are a very well-connected bank outside throughout Sioux Falls and all throughout South Dakota, just me speaking for Sioux Falls specifically. But with all of our departments, we have a lot of different connections and we have a lot of different wealth knowledge. So we are able to assist each and every person.
0: You know, I always talk about the fact that you help people in so many different ways. Those that are in agriculture, those that are in business, the newly married, the senior citizens. All they got to do is come in and visit. You guys can find ways to make it happen.
4: Yes. And what I would say there is they don't even need to come into the bank. There's a lot of people that we drive outside to go see. So if anyone is ever interested, you know, depending on what you're looking to do, we have teams, our ag team, our commercial team, you know, we have a lot of different teams that will come to you and sit down in your at your kitchen table, and we can walk through everything together and try to help best solve any issues you have or just have those conversations. And if sometimes, you know, when you're just starting things out, if you just want to have a conversation over the phone, we are more than happy to do that. But as always, stop at any of our locations, come on in and just ask the question, and we will find the right people for you for sure.
0: And again, asking the question is what starts with the listener. Go in. If you need some help, don't be afraid to ask, because I bet you've been asked 1,700 things through the years. You people do a great job at Plains Commerce.
4: Well, thank you. I would say that there's a lot of questions that I've been asked over my time here, especially I would never have thought to ask. But after you think about it and you find the answer, they're all really good questions in their own right. There is no such thing as a bad question. And if you're asking something and I don't know the answer, then I need to find that answer for my own self, let alone to be able to help you. So it just helps make everybody here better. So please call, please stop in, please shoot an email in, however you want to do it. Please reach out. We'd love to have a conversation with each and every person.
0: Nolan Clark, Plains Commerce, appreciate the visit.
4: Thank you, Bill.
0: Sarah Heinrich, KFGO Fargo, has the morning report.
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17: With your Ag News, I'm Farm and Ranch Director Sarah Heinrich. The Missouri River runoff forecast continues to be below average. Details coming up next.
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17: Dry conditions across the Missouri River Basin are continuing to reduce runoff and raise concerns about water supplies and navigation later this year. The Army Corps of Engineers reports May runoff above Sioux City, Iowa totaled just 1.6 million acre feet, or 46% of average. Officials say below normal precipitation, dry soil conditions, and a lack of mountain snowpack have significantly reduced water flowing into the Missouri River system. The Corps has lowered its 2026 runoff forecast to 15.5 million acre feet, just 60% of average and the lowest level in years, if realized. John Remus, chief of the Missouri River Basin Water Management Division, said the absence of snow in the plains and limited precipitation has caused the soils to dry out, and the runoff forecast later this summer and fall has been reduced. If dry conditions continue, navigation flows could be reduced further, and the navigation season may be shortened.
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22: Partly sunny skies today. A chance of a late afternoon thunderstorm. Our high near 91 and a south wind at 5 to 15. For tonight, low temperature at 66, partly cloudy overnight. Hot weather tomorrow. Strong southeasterly wind, a high temperature in the mid-90s. More storms in the region, possible severe weather tomorrow night. From the Storm Center at Kelloland TV, I'm meteorologist Brian Carstens.
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0: Welcome back. It's your agribusiness. Do I have Mr. Matt Swenson with us this morning? I'll bet I'm going to have
23: him.
0: Well, what you got to talk for yourself this morning? Good numbers, bad numbers, wet numbers?
23: Following Friday's market, it was quite a sell-off. Stock market's trying to recover. It's up 47 points here at 74.47, 60 higher in the Dow 570 and the NASDAQ our dollar's down 10 cents. Crude oil is higher, at a dollar higher here, to $1.80 next fall. In a staggered market, your gold market's down 10 bucks, silver's down 45 cents. Grain market's up a penny after a bad week. Beans down 3.25, kind of continuing their slide. Wheat's maybe found a bottom here, up 5 cents. In Chicago wheat, it's at 585.5. Hogs are down 50 cents after starting $2 higher. Cattle also started higher, but we're $3.45 lower to $4 lower in fats and $3.70 to $4 lower in feeders. And there you have it for your market today.
0: You call it a bad week. All the things that were down, if you're trying to make ends meet, that's kind of tough.
23: Yeah, you know, there's a lot of fluctuation in these markets and volatility's there, the volume's there, so... you know, stock market was all at all-time highs. It corrected to all-time highs. I mean, and, you know, and crude oil staying in kind of a wedge pattern, but factors that be, it's going to be back and forth for quite some time. We'll see if the stock market has more of a sell-off later this month. Time will tell.
0: All right. If people want numbers early morning, later in the day, I'll bet they can get it from you, Matt.
23: Yeah, I think just call it 605-335-5570. Any questions they have on these markets.
0: We appreciate you. We'll talk soon.
23: Thank you.
0: Have I got Lorraine with me? No, it's Lisa. Oh, Lisa. I've got Lisa with me.
1: You do? How are you doing this morning?
0: Oh, my goodness. I've got 14 different people I'm supposed to be talking to, and Lorraine and Lisa don't even sound alike. But
1: you're good, all good.
0: let's talk about what we talked about for weeks, the march over the weekend. Talk to us.
1: Yep. Yeah, so this past weekend on Saturday, the Helpline Center downtown Sioux Falls, we hosted the 15th annual Step Forward to Prevent Suicide Walk, and it was such a great event. You know, we had over 800 attendees, which was one of the highest we've seen in many years. And it was a little warm, not going to lie with the weather, but it was just an absolutely beautiful morning. Like I said, we had about 800 people show up, and a lot of them are survivors, which means they've lost somebody to suicide, whether it's a child, parent, friend, family member. All of those people were there to show support for one another and just to kind of remember their loved ones and be in a community where they know there is comfort and resources and information that they have the hope to get through that healing process.
0: The comfort, the resources to get through the process. That is what this is all about, 15 years of it.
1: Yeah, definitely. So the Helpline Center, one of our big areas that we focus on is the grief support and resources for suicide loss survivors. And all of the funds that were donated at the walk this past weekend, we raised just over $55,000. We are, I will say, about $1,000 short of our goal, and we are very optimistic that we're going to get there because donations are still coming in. But with $55,000 plus, we are able to do so much throughout the community, throughout the year, everything from offering suicide or surviving after suicide classes. We offer monthly support groups for those that are going through that grieving process. We have individual support as well for those survivors. We have organizational survivor supports where we go into businesses that have maybe lost somebody and their employees are kind of struggling with that process. We also send out caring cards to those who have lost somebody, and those are really, really meaningful as well. We also have a lot of survivor resources at our office here in Sioux Falls, a lot of books ranging from, you know, everything from, you know, grieving a suicide loss from a perspective of a child, you know, kind of going through that all the way up to, you know, elderly people and, you know, the financial situation, the emotional situation. It's, you name it, we've got information on it, and our team does a phenomenal job at supporting those folks.
0: So how did you get started doing this?
1: Yeah, so like I said, the Helpline Center, we've been around for over 50 years, and, you know, we've always had that 211 helpline, if you will, for basic needs and information and stuff like that, connecting people. But then as the years went on, you know, we got a lot more mental health calls and crisis calls and those suicidal ideations. And it's just something that the Helpline Center felt so passionately about that we wanted the community to know that there are others out there just like you that are grieving, that are struggling. You know, this past weekend, our keynote speakers, Doty and Brian Young, husband and wife, lost their 19-year-old son here not too long ago. They shared the perspective from both of them, and we got so many wonderful comments afterwards about their speech. And, you know, Doty, the wife, she hit it spot on when she said she cries herself to sleep every single night. She said it's the type of loss that no one should ever have to go through. And when the 800-plus attendees heard those messages from that husband and wife, it resonated with everybody there. There was not a dry eye in the house, and she even sang a beautiful song at the very end, and it was just a very, very emotional time. But just that opportunity for folks to come together and know that they're not alone and that there is help out there.
0: Dumb question, but I'll ask it anyway.
1: Okay.
0: I'm just an old reporter. How have you done 15 years? How have you done all that you have done and continue to do it, trying to help families that desperately need the help?
1: Yeah. And I tell people day in and day out, it takes a village. You know, the angels behind the 988 call center and the folks that work in our grief and suicide loss team, and so many people at the Helpline Center, our staff, absolutely amazing. But even bigger than that, we have a group of volunteers and committees that work behind the scenes very, very hard for the last 6 months, and they are absolutely amazing. You know, they are what makes this event so successful year after year, and we couldn't do it without them. We also could not do it without all of our amazing supporters, whether it's the sponsors, the donors, you name it. This community and this region is absolutely incredible, and they're so supportive of the Helpline Center and those services that we offer for those suicide loss survivors. And it's just amazing. We can't say thank you enough.
0: Lisa, thanks for all you do. Know that we're always here to help you.
1: Perfect. Thank you, guys.
0: All right. Have I got Lorraine with me this morning?
2: Good morning. You do have Lorraine with you. How are you doing this morning, Bill?
0: Well, I'm doing fine. Let's talk a little bit about the Rural Development Meat and Poultry Processing Program, Phase 4.
2: Yes. So last week we announced that we are accepting applications. We have $60 million in grant funding for this Phase 4 of the program. Originally, it is authorized within the American Rescue Plan of 2021. And so we are providing loans and grants and providing other assistance to maintain and improve our food and ag supply chain here in South Dakota.
0: So how will South Dakota feel the effects of what you've done and the $60 million that's available across the country?
2: Yeah, so this funding is for the processors. And so we're looking at two different competitions. One is for the very small and the small processors. So we're looking at processors that have less than 500 employees. So this is going to be your local butcher shops and beef processors. So that is the nice thing is that in the smaller communities, we did see quite a few new entities start construction and start a new operation and also transition ownership. So definitely the smaller communities in the state of South Dakota have benefited.
0: All right. Putting you to work here. How are people going to find anything that was written about this, anything that was spoken about this, to where they can study and maybe help in a future year?
2: Yes. So we have information on our website, which would be the USDA. It's rd.usda.gov. And then also on grants.gov, so that is the federal website that lists all of the different funding activities and opportunities that exist. So if they go to www.grants.gov and search for meat processing, then they'll get the information on how to apply, what's an eligible application, as well as eligible expenses. And then we do have a webinar that's going to be held on June 6th. That allows the individuals that are interested to view the webinar and have a better explanation of the process as well as the eligible activities and answer any questions. So great opportunity to learn more.
0: All right. Is today June 8th or June 6th? 7th?
2: You know what? That's a really good point. I must have the wrong date there. Let me look it up here real quick. Yeah, today is the 8th.
0: we got to get it right. You got to hurry.
2: We got to get it right. Yes. Let's see here. Goodness. I am not finding that right now.
0: It's with I might have webinar. To. Well, if you need to come back on, we'll talk to you tomorrow. And
2: we'll
0: figure out what we can do, how we can help. You know, for the most part, there's so much that can be done. And this is something that with this being an ag state, we need to take care of business.
2: Yeah, it's a great opportunity for our local processors. So we really want to make sure that we have that available to them. And I will find the date, and hopefully I can hop on again tomorrow and share that with you.
0: All right.
2: If they can go to the rd.usda.gov or www.grants.gov, and that information will be available on the websites as well.
0: All right. Appreciate you. We'll talk soon.
2: All right. Thanks, Bill. Take care.
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0: It is Monday, and it is 14 minutes to the top of the hour, which means that I've got Rock Nelson here today. He's got the Rock Report. Rock, introduce your guests.
24: I am so proud to have as my guest today Robert Weinmeier and Cindy, his better half. And we're going to stay right in Sioux Falls. Matter of fact, like about three blocks from here, they have a store right across from the State Theater. Is that correct, Robert?
25: Absolutely correct. Yep.
24: And now that we've sort of teased the audience, the name of your company is Never Lose. N-E-V-R space L-O-O-Z. What is Never Lose?
25: Never Lose came about from actually, to start out with, I played golf pretty much my whole life. And and became an engineer, and so I sort of combined the two. And one day I was looking at my golf bag after losing two wedges and couldn't find my club, and I said, there's got to be a better way. And I created a new bag, and it has clips for each club, very organized. That's the engineer in me. And thus, Never Lose came about because you never lose a club again.
24: See, and Bill, right over here, Bill Zortman, the host of this show,
25: yep,
24: is a big-time golfer.
25: Yep.
0: But I haven't got to play all year. My wife's been very sick.
25: Okay.
0: And it is one of those things that I wish wasn't the case. But for the most part, she'd probably come out with us if we find a way to do that.
25: Let's do it.
0: She's an old registered nurse, a dear lady.
25: Okay.
0: So anyway, we'll figure out how to do that, and then I can come back and report.
25: Absolutely. Perfect.
24: So you designed and created a golf bag that does not really allow for anyone to lose their clubs or leave their clubs unless they're just outright dumb.
25: Well, as you know, in the golf industry, if you're familiar with the shirts, the shoes, even the clubs, the balls have all been, you know, technology have come around, but nobody has touched the bag, the golf bag. So I thought, okay, that was the opportunity I saw, and then created the clips, and we have some other features. And the other biggest feature is the cover of the bag actually comes off. So you can swap out the covers, and that's kind of the differentiator between me and the big boys. And so we're creating different, we call exoskins, and you can swap out your cover and have as many exoskins as you need or want.
24: So just pretend like if Cindy went to SDSU, she could have a wrap of the Jackrabbit.
25: Exactly.
24: And if you went to the University of South Dakota, you could have a wrap of Charlie the Coyote.
25: Exactly. Exactly.
24: And you can peel them off and
25: take them off and put them on. We're doing USA bags now. We're doing all kinds of different styles. And that came about because I was playing at a course a lot of the times. And at the turn, you know, at the turn where, I don't know if people understand, but you go get at the end of the ninth hole, you go get a hot dog. And this one squirrel would always come and chew the bag out of all the other carts, other bags that were around at the clubhouse. And he would just keep chewing these bags every time I went and played. This squirrel would chew
0: holes in the bag. Did you put a hot dog in the bag at
25: one
0: time?
25: Well, guys either had bananas or something, and this damn squirrel would just chew a hole.
0: How do you really feel?
25: If I ever do a bag, I'm going to have the cover came off, because now the poor guy has to buy a whole new bag. So that's how I got that idea. So I thank you. Thanks to the squirrel.
24: So do you specialize in any other products, like, do you have golf hats or sell balls?
25: We do apparel. We're really just the bag manufacturer. But we do have our own apparel, Never Lose, and
4: head covers.
25: Some head covers, which is how Cindy came about. So she can tell her story. But the other connotation of Never Lose is, besides the clubs, Never Lose is kind of a positive message. You never lose. So we're promoting, like, even if you win or even if you lose, you never lose because you learn a lesson. So we're promoting Never Lose and Never Lose Faith, Never Lose Love, Never Lose at the Blackjack Table, Never Lose. So we're going to promote the name Never Lose in concert with our product. So, and then expand on the product line, we now have a fishing bag, because now we created a new cover for fishing, because we're about organization.
24: Oh, this is cool.
25: So we have a fishing bag. We're doing a pet bag. We're going to do a craft bag for gift wrap paper. So that's how we're going to expand the line. So it's very interesting where we can create different covers or exoskins for each segment and market.
24: So you could let your imagination just take over. If you're a big-time pheasant hunter or duck hunter,
25: yep,
24: do they provide you with a photo of what they want, or
25: well, how does that work? We do our own research, and then we ask the hunters. We ask the, you know, what would you like to see? You know, what, and then I design it purposely, you know, to accommodate the feedback.
24: Mm-hmm. You mentioned golf club covers,
25: right?
24: Cindy, can you share with us, are you the designer of that, or promoter, or what?
4: Well, where I met Robert, I love golf and so does he, but I met Robert on my golf lesson. He was my instructor.
24: And okay,
4: that's when we both lived in Las Vegas, and so he asked me what I did, and I've been a court reporter for 45 years, but on my the side in my crafting, I like to do crochet, and then I started making head covers out of that in different colors, you know, the stocking, the old-fashioned stocking kind. So he's like, well, what do you do? And on my golf lesson, I said, well, I make head covers. And he said, well, I'm designing a golf bag. And so we say it's love at first swing. And now we have a store.
24: One thing led to another.
4: With the head covers. And anyway, so what I like about our boutique, too, is our bag is so unique in that now we get to have people come in and actually see it, because it's sometimes hard to imagine, well, how's that different from any other bag? Now they can come in and see it, and they get to see it, and they love it. Everybody comes in there is like, wow, you know, this is genius. So,
24: so you mentioned the word boutique. You have a store downtown across from the State Theater.
4: Mm-hmm.
24: What is the address of it, and what are your hours?
25: It's 317 South Phillips, like you said, right across from the State Theater. And we're open Thursday, Friday, Saturday, Sunday from 11 to 6. And on Sunday is 11 to 3. But it's really cool because we, as you know, a lot of out-of-towners, a lot of visitors come to town. So we get a lot of what I call lead magnets. So they're coming in from all over, and they really love the bag. And they're like, okay, great. And I said, well, here's a card, here's a flyer. You know, you're a member of a club. And they say yes, or, you know, we're going to, and we get a lot of orders just from that. So it's very special for us to have, you know, meet people from all over. And then also, obviously, the local people support us. So we're very grateful for that as well.
24: So it's Thursday, Friday, Saturday, Sunday, 11 until
25: 6.
24: And the address was what again?
25: 317 South Phillips.
24: What's your website? I'm assuming you have a website.
25: Yes, for sure. It's www.neverlose.com, NEVRLOOZ.com.
24: I'll bet you get a lot of play off that.
25: We do, yeah. We've been online for about five years, and that's really our main source of income, yeah.
24: When you say main source of income, do you have competitors, other companies that do this? Or?
25: Well, we have obviously the big boys, golf bag manufacturers, and, you know, that would be our competitors, so... The clips in the bag, the other features of the skin coming off really differentiates us. So if we'll just get a nice little segment of the market, and we're happy.
24: Hey, this is good. Father's Day is coming up. So ladies and kids, think about it. In closing, I want to thank you so much for coming down here, sharing your knowledge and your creation. One last time, what is the address and the hours? And then what's your website?
25: The address of the store is 317 South Phillips. Easy to remember, just right across from the State Theater. And the hours are 11 to 6, Thursday, Friday, Saturday, and Sunday it's 11 to 3. And then our website is www.neverlooz.com.
24: Folks, don't forget, Father's Day is coming up, and you can give this a serious look, because if you don't, you'll wish you had. Thank you so much for coming.
25: Thank you, Rock. I appreciate it.
0: I'll see you guys later.
25: All right, Bill. I'm going to hold you to it.
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0: Wow, lots of things to cover in the first two shows of the week. And tomorrow, Tim Ness, Ness Tax and Bookkeeping, will be joining us. Of course, he's been voted Sioux Falls Best 20-some years in a row. Amazing. And if you got questions for Tim, maybe you haven't got a refund back, you haven't done this, or you think you need to do that, Tim can answer those. We'll be taking your questions on the air tomorrow. Tim Ness, we'd love having him with us, and he's been voted Sioux Falls Best 20 years in a row. The 10 o'clock show tomorrow, South Dakota Farmers Union. And again, they were putting their guests together. Lots of things going on in agriculture. Of course, agriculture, the number one industry in South Dakota. And Farmers Union and Farm Bureau both do shows in this studio. They do it usually the same week. One's on a Tuesday, one's on a Thursday. But for the most part, they're good people. We try to do all we can to help agriculture. And we know that with them, they work together. They work with all of you out there that are in the farm community. No weather this morning. We've had enough of the rain stuff. Maybe Laura or Tree will come back, or Justin from the great state of Iowa. But we'll have them on with us tomorrow. We do appreciate you being with us. We've done a lot of shows today. This is show number 5,227. And you wonder, how many of these have you done? Yeah, that's how many there were. And we actually did some before that. And I did almost 10,000 TV shows around the country. So I enjoy doing this. As somebody mentioned today, I'm going to be turning 80 soon. And we'll talk to you a little bit about that. In fact, I think I get to even emcee a parade in my hometown of Hartford coming up in 2 weeks. They said, Bill, we got to have you there. I'll be there. It's my hometown. The least I can do is make people feel comfortable when they come to Hartford. Norm, thanks for all you do. Audience, we appreciate you. But for now, our time is up. Thank you for yours.
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13: A message to Israel and Iran. Lisa Brady, Fox News. President Trump posting that both must immediately stop shooting after their first direct exchange of fire since a U.S. ceasefire with Iran 2 months ago.
14: A heavy exchange of fire overnight as the Iranians launched more than two dozen ballistic missiles at Israel. The Israelis responding with a series of airstrikes across Iran. But today, Iran's IRGC says they have halted attacks against the Jewish state.
13: Fox's Trey Yingst in Tel Aviv.
14: The president spoke with Fox News overnight as this Iranian ballistic missile attack was taking place. I asked the president what his message would be for Iran. He said, what I would suggest to Iran, you've shot your missiles, that's enough. Get back to the table and make a deal.
13: The Israeli prime minister just acknowledging a halt in fighting with Iran, but also vowing to respond with force to any future attacks. Tonight, both President Trump and the New York City mayor are planning to attend Game 3 of the NBA Finals at Madison Square Garden, a day after five people were stabbed in Penn Station under the arena. The suspect was also injured and sent to the hospital. A federal lawsuit aims to stop a sporting event set for next weekend on the White House South Lawn.
15: The Public Integrity Project filed a lawsuit over the weekend on behalf of two Virginia residents who argue the UFC fight card Sunday night at the White House violates National Park Service regulations and rules prohibiting sporting events on federal parkland. President Trump announced the event several months ago as part of the celebration centered around the 250th anniversary anniversary of the nation's founding. Sunday is also President Trump's 80th birthday.
13: Fox's Jared Halpern at the White House. A White House spokesperson calls the lawsuit obstructionist and baseless and says the UFC event is no different than other events hosted by the White House on the South Lawn and on the National Mall. A partial rebound on Wall Street. The Dow is up about 86 points after Friday's plunge. 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
21: From the Keller.com News Center, I'm Tom Rooney. Two people are dead after a motorcycle crash in Sioux Falls over the weekend. Two motorcycles traveling westbound on West Russell Street collided with each other near a bridge. Both hit a metal guardrail, throwing the drivers from their bikes. Police Sergeant Travis Olson says investigators are trying to find the cause.
26: We're investigating speed as possibly being a factor in the crash, and right now it's unknown, at least until toxicology comes back, as to whether or not alcohol or drugs may have been a factor in the crash as well.
21: One victim died at the scene of the crash. The other passed away later in a hospital. Sioux Falls police, meanwhile, have arrested a man on an aggravated assault charge for pointing a gun at another man during a fight in a downtown parking ramp over the weekend. Officers say surveillance video helped them identify the suspect, who was arrested at a nearby business Saturday night. It's been nearly 3 months since the disappearance and death of 14-year-old McKenna Wendell of Sioux Falls, and charges in the case are expected soon. Attorney General Marty Jackley says the case is a priority, but it's complicated because it involves three states and multiple jurisdictions. Jackley says autopsy results confirmed to him that there was wrongdoing in her death. An armed standoff with a man believed to have been involved in a Rapid City shooting Sunday morning is dead after shooting a Pennington County Sheriff's deputy. John Lee was found on the Oglala Sioux Reservation. He shot a deputy and was killed when other deputies returned fire. And a Douglas County Sheriff's deputy, who was a candidate for sheriff, has been removed from office. There hasn't been any information released on why Josh Nodell was terminated. The Douglas County Auditor says the sheriff has the sole authority to discipline and terminate deputies. Christine Lau defeated Nodell in the Republican primary for Douglas County Sheriff on a vote of 537 to 504. From the Kello.com News Center, I'm Tom Rooney.
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22: A hot afternoon, our high temperature at 91 degrees, partly sunny. South winds at 5 to 15, when we could spark a couple of isolated thunderstorm cells late this afternoon, so be watching for that. Tonight, it looks mainly dry overnight, low in the mid-60s, and then tomorrow, hot and windy, high 95, storms tomorrow night. From the Storm Center at Keloland TV, I'm meteorologist Brian Karstens.
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29: Today edition of Clay and Buck kicks off now. Thanks for being here with us, everybody. Hope you had a fantastic weekend.
1: We've got more of the Scott Pelley fallout. He is posting yachting or perhaps schooner photos of himself to show he stands in solidarity with the people. So we'll have that conversation coming up in a bit. More on Graham Plattner. That'll be a thing that we have to deal with. The L.A. mayor's race slash governor's race for California, not looking so good right now. The late ballots coming in are too many, suspiciously favoring the Democrats by a lot, by huge, huge margins. We can discuss how that is looking. And we've got more on all this. I have to note for all of you, there is a fellow who will be joining us, assuming all happens as scheduled, which we never know. But there will be a fellow joining us named Robert Van Winkle. And now you might be saying, who is this Robert Van Winkle? Is he an esteemed conservative author? Is he a pundit of the First Order? Is he the
2: heir of Rip Van Winkle, could potentially?
1: Could be. Who knows? I'm sorry. Vanilla Ice. Now you know who I'm talking about. Robert Van Winkle is, in fact, the given name of a Mr. Vanilla Ice. For those of you who came of age, actually forget that. For any of you who remember the 90s, this is going to be quite a moment for all of us. In fact, Clay, I not only celebrate Ice Ice Baby, which immediately the music video comes up in my mind, immediately the refrain and stop, collaborate, and listen is something that just, it's seared into our brains. I actually saw Teenage Mutant Ninja Turtles 2, Secret of the Ooze, in theaters, and Mr. Van Winkle, Vanilla Ice, did the theme song for that. Are you aware of that, Clay?
2: I did not remember that. I also... You need to say the name of the name.
1: It was Go Ninja, Go Ninja, Go was Ninja was the song.
2: Yeah, I did go see all the Teenage Mutant Ninja Turtle movies. I did not remember that Vanilla Ice was the soundtrack king there. But I was saying off air as we were getting ready to come on, if you had told me when Ice Ice Baby was the number one song in America that one day I would meet Vanilla Ice, and I think it counts as meeting that we're going to have him on the show, I would have been ecstatic on a level that is crazy. So I am looking forward to that interview. By the way, we've also got the governor of Indiana, not to drown him a little bit, but he's no Vanilla
1: Ice.
2: He
1: might have some dance moves. We don't know. He might want to talk to us. He could freestyle.
2: He told us he would come on to talk about the Chicago Bears situation, and it looks like the Chicago Bears are moving to Indiana. And then our friend Jennifer Say, who has the XXXY product, a great brand for that has a crazy basis of existence, which is men and women are different. And she is going to talk with us. We're still waiting, remember, for the Supreme Court decision. I believe it's Idaho and West Virginia. It's been challenged as to whether or not boys can compete in girls' athletics in those state high school associations. That opinion is still out there, but we will talk with her. So we got a fun Monday program as we roll through. What did you want to begin? First of all, Scott Pelley has given one of the most ridiculous interviews of all time with 60 Minutes. Graham Plattner, the L.A. mayor. Trump's going to be watching your beloved New York Knicks tonight at Madison Square Garden. What did you want to Dealer's Choice begin with today?
1: We will certainly discuss the Knicks situation. I will be watching the game tonight because, like now so many New Yorkers, I am a diehard Knicks fan once again. After many years of sadness and heartbreak, now the Knicks are a team not just worth rooting for, but they're a team of destiny. They're a team of historic proportions, a team that some are saying if it were to win this championship, which looks likely, they could be arguably the greatest performing team in a single playoff slash final season of all time, which is a remarkable situation, especially after all the years where the New York Knicks were essentially a team of castaway former stars with injuries being overpaid and underperforming for about 20 years. Now we have something else. I will note that New York City, unfortunately, in this moment is having such a brilliant There's really a sense of joy and fun on the streets. And then unfortunately, there was this like lunatic who ran around stabbing people in Penn Station, which is right where Madison Square Garden is, which is right where President Trump will be at the game as well. Is he going to the game tonight, right?
2: Nothing. Oh yeah, game three tonight, yeah, at Madison tonight. Square Garden. There's lots of security for our WOR listeners, anyone in the vicinity of Madison Square Garden, as one might imagine, given the threats on the president's life in the past. They have a substantial barricade that they have put up that's more substantial than normal.
1: Speaking of the president, as we often do, he had a little sit down with Meet the Press in Wisconsin and Kristen Welker, and we're just going to give you a little taste of this, a few of the key moments here. But Trump is still very fired up about January 6th, about the 2020 election, and also

0: And I think that is by design, right? Because if you have no real, if like this is where we, well, let's get into a chain of custody and all these different things, the ballots. But Clay, real quick, let's just let everyone hear this. This is that we played the beginning of it. This is how this interview Trump had with Kristen Welker ended. Cut two. Enjoy.
1: That's how they vote in California.
2: They're crooked, just like you're crooked. Your press is crooked, and Meet the Press is crooked.
1: To be fair, I'm not crooked, but let's
2: really.
1: Let's
2: continue. You play right into their hands.
1: Let's continue.
2: You're either crooked or you're stupid.
1: Let's continue.
2: Play right into their hands with this rep. You know that these elections are rigged. Your network knows that they're rigged. You know that I won an election in a landslide. And I got 94% bad press.
1: But Mr. President,
2: you know why
1: you've
2: I got
1: never
2: that?
1: Presented
2: because you have no
1: evidence.
2: Credibility.
1: But you've never presented evidence that it was rigged. Let's keep talking about, I want to talk about Todd.
2: You have more evidence. There's more evidence than ever presented.
1: Let's talk
2: your
1: about
2: your elections in this country.
1: Court.
2: We're like a third world country.
1: But, sir,
2: your elections are crooked and you're crooked and Meet the Press is crooked.
1: But, Mr. President,
2: and so is ABC and CBS and CNN.
1: But Mr. President,
2: your one-sided crooked network. So let's call it quits because I've had enough. Thank you, darling. Have a good
1: Mr.
2: time.
1: Mr. President, let's please. I traveled all the way to Wisconsin.
2: I've sat
1: I
2: in the rain
1: all
2: with you.
1: I know.
2: I've sat in the rain
1: all the
2: with you for an
1: Wisconsin.
2: Hour. On and off in the rain, and I've given you enough time. You ought to straighten out your press because you know what?
1: Mr. President,
2: a country can never be great with a dishonest
1: press. Listen, we traveled all the way to Wisconsin for this interview.
3: I love everything about this. First of all the way to Wisconsin. She didn't go to the middle of Antarctica for the interview.
4: It's okay.
3: She was probably on a private plane from New York City or D.C. to Milwaukee. It probably took, what, an hour and 10 minutes of her time? I mean, all the way to Wisconsin, to me, is actually a little bit telling because it is evidence that if you're not on the East or the West Coast, you might as well be in the hinterlands. But I love Trump just getting worked up as the interview went on and on. And I don't blame him. Look, this is much of what's happening in L.A. right now, I think, echoes for him what he saw happen in 2020. You talked about how it's not only that they do this, it's that they take glee in telling you there's nothing improper about what's going on. This is just how democracy works. And they lecture you and they make you sound like you're the moron for sitting around and saying, wait a minute, this seems awfully suspicious. And I got so many thoughts about this. But I think it ties in with Pelley. We're going to have some fun.
0: We'll talk about Scott Pelley in a little bit because he was on his schooner very upset at what's happened to 60 Minutes. All you have to do is talk like that and dumb people think you're smart.
3: He reminds me of Murphy Brown. Do you remember the Jim character on Murphy Brown that was making the old school? Do you remember that show?
0: I know it's Monday. It's a little early for shots, Clay, but like, I'm a little too young for that. I'm just going to throw it out there.
3: Oh, that's not possible. That's impossible.
0: Clay's like, you remember that show MASH when it started? I'm like, no, actually, Clay, I do not remember when that began. That's you. All right. The latest large scale data breach has affected some 5 million plus Carnival Cruise customers. 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
16: 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They're always looking for the shiny object, and the shiny object for them is Iran. 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

0: politics. What was your experience? Do you remember the first time you met him? What was he like? What has your relationship been like with him?
1: He's great. He's always been gracious. I live in Palm Beach. He lives down the street. I've gone over there, like I said, and seen some really good, you know, parties and all kinds of great things, met some great people and everything. And I would have gone to Barack Obama's and played basketball with him. I kind of wanted to do that back in the day because I thought he was a cool dude. I'm just a guy that gets along with everybody. You know, I'm not someone that takes any of this political stuff serious. Trump was great. He's always been gracious. I know his family as well. They're super great kids, super smart, super intelligent. And, you know, to me, you can put me on a chopping block. I don't care because I see it for what it is. I mean, the guy could be in Saint-Tropez living it up and he chose to be the president and get shot at. I mean, he's a billionaire. Why would you want this job? I wouldn't want all that weight on my shoulders. But as a person that don't vote, I don't really have much of an opinion to say anything about like my fans should follow this or that. I don't do that. I don't think that any entertainer should do that. I think you should stay in your lane and you just enjoy bringing people together, man, from everywhere. We're all one. If a meteorite hits this planet now, we all die. Figure it out. You know, Jurassic period, Jurassic period, Cretaceous period. It's going to happen again. We all need to unite and unify, man, and get over all this.
2: I love it. The headline from this interview is Vanilla Ice says, everyone be cool to each other because the asteroid's going to hit the planet any day now. So we're all good.
1: Oh, God.
2: We're all good.
1: You can make it
2: Mr. Vanilla. Mr. Vanilla, thank you for being here. Rob, we appreciate
1: it. I like how
2: you,
1: I went from Rob to Mr. Vanilla now. I love you, though.
2: Thank you for being with us, sir, and good luck at the 250th celebration. It's going to be phenomenal. Some people are saying the greatest celebration of all celebrations. Thank you.
1: It'll be fantastic. Go Ninja, go. Happy birthday, America.
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2: Welcome back in here to Clay and Buck. We just had Vanilla Ice, Rob Van Winkle, with us. Great guy, by the way. Great attitude. A lot of really interesting stories. And for those of us who are came of age in the 90s, I mean, that song, you hear that beat right away. And you start shaking those hips, Clay. You start feeling the moves coming up on you.
0: I will just say what he said there, I think would be great if it would come back as the standard entertainer perspective. I do think a big reason why everybody got along in general, not that everybody agreed, but in the 80s and the 90s, most people didn't feel compelled to tell you, if you were in entertainment, everything they thought about politics. And you remember we played that clip of the way that the Oscars reacted when they, first of all, they rescheduled the Oscars after Ronald Reagan was shot. But the way that they behaved in the crowd when they came out and said that Reagan was going to be okay. I know Reagan had a background in Hollywood and he was a former governor of California. But I just think that, hey, I'm an entertainer. What do I know? That used to be the standard. Now everybody feels compelled in Hollywood to tell you everything that they think about every political issue. And so do, frankly, a lot of athletes. I feel like one reason people got along well in the 80s and 90s was because we just said, hey, we really don't care what celebrities think. And that was better and healthier for the country to have a separate place beyond culture that wasn't entirely political all the time.
2: Yes, indeed. And then, as you heard there, he was a Teenage Mutant Ninja Turtles fan. That was all real, by the way. Go Ninja Go. Bringing me back. Fantastic things. We're going to take a bunch of calls here. A lot of LA election stuff that we need to get into. Many of you in Los Angeles very frustrated with the way this is being depicted, of course, by the Democrat media, who Let's just say if they could be the vote counters slipping in some extras for the Democrats, they would do it. Clay, what have you got for us?
0: Born on America's darkest day of September 11th, the Tunnel to Towers Foundation has been helping America's heroes ever since. 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A decorated warrior and mother, Shannon served multiple tours in Iraq and Afghanistan. Shannon tragically lost her life in a suicide bomb attack in Syria. In this 25th year of 9/11, her sacrifice reminds us of the cost and lasting impact of that day. Shannon left behind her husband, Joseph, and their two young sons. 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
21: With your Ag News, I'm Farm and Ranch Director Sarah Heinrich. U.S. ethanol production moved higher during the final week of May, while inventories declined and exports posted a strong increase. That's according to new data analyzed by the Renewable Fuels Association. For the week ending May 29th, ethanol production rose 1.7% to 1.11 million barrels per day, equal to roughly 46.5 million gallons daily. Production was slightly above year-ago levels and more than 4% higher than the five-year average for the week. Meanwhile, ethanol stocks fell 1.4% to 24.6 million barrels, marking the lowest inventory level in 20 weeks. A bright spot for the industry came from export markets, where ethanol shipments jumped 32.4% to 135,000 barrels per day. However, domestic gasoline demand, an indicator of ethanol demand, weakened, falling 7.2% to an eight-week low. Refiner and blender ethanol use also slipped 4.1%, reflecting softer near-term fuel demand, despite continued strength in production and export activity. Treatment options are among the tools USDA is providing in response to a New World screwworm case confirmed last week in South Texas. Animal and Plant Health Inspection Service Associate Administrator Michael Schumoyer discusses strike team efforts in Texas to prepare for and respond to New World screwworm.
22: USDA has a five-person strike team in Texas right now. That strike team is comprised of field veterinary medical officers as well as animal health technicians. And these vets and animal health experts are our boots on the ground working side by side with Texas Animal Health. In addition to that, we're positioned to send additional trained personnel as needed. We have a variety of different resources. This includes response cargo trailers, a variety of other aspects as far as the ground release chambers, being able to deploy traps as well as sterile insects from aerial dispersal mechanisms into this area for some time now. And so back in January, we had actually shared with many of the stakeholders that we were starting to lean forward aggressively just in case something like this happened and started to be able to deploy flies about 50 miles over the U.S. border. And since February of this year, we've already dispersed over 129 million flies using aerial and ground release chambers as well as vehicle dispersal methods. In Texas, we've had trap lines that have been stretching across the southern states of Texas, New Mexico, Arizona, and California since July 2024.
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6: Partly sunny and hot as we go through the rest of your Monday with a high of 91. South winds will be light at 5 to 10 miles per hour and stay light as we go into the night. We may see a couple of thunderstorms, a few of which could be strong to severe. Otherwise, we're partly cloudy with a low of 67. Some afternoon and evening thunderstorms on Tuesday. Some of those could be strong to severe. Otherwise, we're partly cloudy, hot again with a high of 95. From the Storm Center, I'm meteorologist Adam Roy.
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0: Welcome back in, Clay and Buck. We're going to get to some of your calls. President Trump has posted about the vote count in California. We played the audio of him reacting to it. Spencer Pratt just posted in the last few minutes, folks, we're dealing with a fraction of a percentage point difference. There's still hundreds of thousands of votes outstanding, and LA officials have given us the next 3 weeks to count. Let's get her done. We're going to get some of your calls. President Trump has also called on social media and said this doesn't pass the smell test. In many ways, it is echoing, I believe, what he saw happen to him in the 2020 election. And let's go and take some of these calls. Geraldine in LA, fire away. What you got for us?
8: Hey, Clay and Buck. Hey, I'm as mad as anybody about the situation with the vote, but your specific question, Clay, was what people in the neighborhood are saying. It's hilarious. You think they're saying anything. In certain conservative circles, we might all be mad and talk to each other, but just out on the street or talking to neighbors, nobody cares. And I know these people, as Rush used to say, like the back, like every square inch of my glorious naked body. If they were saying anything, they still wouldn't care. They'd be happy that Trump is losing.
0: So do you, and I do get it that people on the left are saying, oh, well, it makes sense. This is totally rational. What's the ultimate, let's say that the final two running are Nitya Raman and Karen Bass, the incumbent mayor. Does the story of LA's dysfunction fade in your mind, or does it just further reiterate? Because I'm kind of thinking where the story goes from here. Spencer Pratt was certainly going to be shining a light on all the broken parts of LA. Do both of them just sweep it under and pretend it doesn't exist? Or in your mind, has this story now becoming national as it has created even more of a spotlight on LA's dysfunction?
8: Yeah, I don't think the average LA-lian cares. Everybody knows that life is bad here. Everybody knows you can't get on the subway. You can't walk down the street. There's exposed sharps on the grass of my apartment building. There's crazy homeless people willing to accost you no matter where you go. There's human feces everywhere you step. Life here is a mess. Everybody knows it. Nobody likes it. But they don't want to change the politics. Somewhere in their stupid brains, there's a disconnect between cause and effect. Or they're so caught up in the idea of life being fair and woke that they're willing to put up with the literal. I don't know if this is.
2: Yes. Yes, this is all correct. This street. Is exactly what I tell people about in New York. Thank you so much for calling in, Gerlin. Clay, I say this when people from other parts of the country are just like, I don't believe that, you know, it's 8-1 Democrats to Republican. I'm like, believe it. They're loons. It's real. Trust me. I know. And Clay, right now, look, on the one hand, President Trump is going to the Knicks game tonight, is going to create some delays for security reasons for the people with tickets. I'm just going to say that's a real thing. So I would get there very early and plan to, you know, maybe bring yourself a Snickers bar or a Power Bar or something. You might be in line for a while. But Clay, New York right now, all you hear about, I understand it's the ebullience of Knicks fever right now for a lot of people, but it's the weather's beautiful. People are saying that New York is looking, feeling great. And Mamdani's the mayor. You know, this is that people have, it's very easy, talk about bread and circuses, very easy to, oh, our team is doing great. And, you know, there's a lot of great restaurants and, you know, people can be distracted from, well, something like the numerous people stabbed at Penn Station, which is right where the Knicks are going to be playing, by some maniac who I think was in city provided housing, I might add, and another person who's, you know, being provided for and then turns around and stabs the people who are trying to help him. So Clay, it's tough in these blue enclaves, especially when they have a lot of built-in advantages, built-in wealth. Many people would prefer bad governance in a beautiful place than good governance.
0: I do think that the natural beauty of Los Angeles has a lot to do with the fact that people will put up with incompetence. And
2: see, I think in New York's case, there's nowhere else in the world where you have the dynamism of city options that you do in New York City. You know, restaurants, nightlife, theater, all these things. And so people will put up with it because they're like, well, we have the best fill in the blank in the world. So what if the taxes are high? So what if Kami Mamdani's an idiot? So what if some maniac might throw, you know, a bottle of urine at me when I'm walking down the street? We've got great Thai food.
0: I like when I visit. I haven't been to New York in a while. It's also really cold and awful in the winter. Like L.A., you walk outside, it is absolutely perfect almost every day. I would not put up with a lot of what goes on in New York City just because it's also awful weather. I think I'd put up with more in L.A. Sharon, Tennessee, you live now where I am. You're one of many Californians that has fled. You have heard of people who don't live in L.A. anymore getting ballots?
9: Yeah, so we moved here after the campfire. It took us a few years to get here. I was born in Tennessee, by the way, but we moved here. And in my household in California, prior to moving, I had three registered Republicans, an independent, and a Democrat. We moved several places and ended up moving here. And every year since we have moved into this house, we get mail-in ballots for one, the Democrat, not the Republicans. Nobody else gets a mail-in ballot. They are all registered, even the Democrat. They're all registered in their states and cities that they live in. But we get a mail-in ballot primary and general election every year for the last 5 years to our child who has never resided at this address, has never used this address for mailing, but yet she gets a primary and a general election ballot every year.
0: You get a ballot for California mailed to your home in Nashville or Tennessee.
9: Correct.
0: For your daughter who has never lived in Tennessee but is a Democrat from California.
9: Correct. So I would like to know the percentage of Republicans versus Democrat mail-in ballots that they are getting. Now, if I was an unscrupulous person, I could open up her ballot, put what I want on there, and mail it. And I guess it would be counted as a ballot. I wouldn't do that. But I don't understand. She is registered in her town. She has not lived in California in over 7 years, but yet she still gets a ballot here every few months.
2: Okay, Clay, a few things here. Thank you for calling in, Sharon, in Tennessee. A few things here. And I'd also point out, you know, New York City right now, you said the weather. People don't remember that weather, Clay. The weather in New York City right now is perfect. It's incredible. It's 75 degrees with a light breeze. This is the thing. You know, this is like what I tell people about college. Yeah, go visit a New England college in May or June and think about whether you want to go to school there. It is heaven on earth. January, a little different vibe, unless you want to feel like an Eskimo.
0: They visit, they bring all the kids up to Wisconsin and Michigan and Penn State in September. They're like, yeah. Hey, it's perfect here. They don't bring them up in December, January, yeah. February to see what it's like.
2: There's just something. It's something in the air in New England, in the, especially early summer, I just think is just so, is so beautiful. So the thing with New York right now is rents have never been higher. Tons of people want to be there. New restaurants opening all the time. So there's such a dynamism there that for all the idiocy of Mamdani, you know, he's, and by the way, the murder rate's very low right now. Very yeah. low. Now, the overall, this is interesting. We should have our friend Rafael Mangual on from Manhattan Institute to talk about this. Overall crime is not very low. And particularly things like subway crime, quality of life, assaults, robbery, things like that. Those are high. But murders are way down. And so now they'll just hit that talking point and say, well, look, you know, maybe somebody will like, you know, throw something at your head, but you're probably not going to get, you know, you're probably not going to get shot by somebody. Now, the other part of this that I think we need to just be honest about is maybe in the mail-in ballot world, it really just is that easy to get the low propensity, low information voter in a very densely populated place like Los Angeles to, maybe they're not cheating is what I'm saying, guys. I know this is like people are going to go crazy. Have you been to Los Angeles? Have you walked around Santa Monica? You will find people who are like, yeah, like I love it here in California, even though I got robbed 3 times last year and some crazy homeless guy broke into my Tesla. Like they don't care. They're all over the place.
0: I will say, first of all, I love that caller, and it is really interesting to think about how they are determining who gets the ballots who don't currently reside in California. That would be a great investigation. I will also say, and this is generally true for mail-in ballots, Democrats tend to be registered in one address, and I think this is a huge part of it. If you talk about like how you can collate mail ballots so much easier for Democrats, in a particular building, there may be 1,000 people who live in that building, and they may bring those ballots all in through the same address, right? One person, it's coming all into one location, and somebody might end up with 50, 100, 200, 300 ballots on any given election cycle, and they're all coming into the same address because the address is all one physical place in a way that I don't think Republicans ever do. And this is why I just come back to President Trump is right about this. We should not have mail-in ballots. I would be, frankly, other than soldiers who are overseas, given that many states, Buck, have 3 weeks almost in many different jurisdictions of early voting, if you aren't in a place for a month, I don't know that during election season, I don't know that you really need to vote there, candidly. If you can't be physically present from October 1 to November 5 in a location, I don't know that you need to get a ballot. I really think there's only one state, I believe, that requires physical in-person voting for everyone. I think it's New Hampshire. I believe I am correct that they have election day, actually election day. You show up and you have to be present physically. I would do away with all mail voting if you gave me the opportunity right now. And I don't think we would lose very much other than for soldiers that have to be overseas for their jobs. Very small numbers of people that can't be back for 1 month period. And I think you'd see substantially different outcomes all over the country if we did that. I think President Trump is right. And if you wonder, the reason Democrats are fighting it so hard is because they think that would be the case too.
2: I just think that also a lot of their base, Clay, a lot of Democrat voters, if they have to show up for our sacred democracy in person, that's tough. If you send it to their house and they just drop it in the mailbox right where they got it, it's a lot easier. This is just reality. This is why they want this so badly. So I don't want us to become complacent, because we just say every time, and remember, we're talking about Los Angeles, okay? If this was happening, Clay, right now in statewide in Pennsylvania, I'd be like, okay, you know, this is LA, everybody. We love our Republican listeners from California. LA is full of wackadoos when it comes to politics. It really is. They're wacko. That's real. I need people to understand this, that growing up in New York, Clay, this, you can wander through whole parts of Brooklyn, which, by the way, would be the third largest city in America if it were its own city. That's how big Brooklyn is. You can wander through whole parts of Brooklyn. I'm telling you, you could go hours talking to people on the street. You wouldn't find a single Trump voter. Not one. So I don't want us to think, oh, they're cheating. We got to find the cheating.
0: I can feel like they're cheating.
2: We got to find the cheating. Otherwise, maybe we just have a structural problem here with their vote efforts, their mail-in, all these things, their ballot harvesting, which is legal, I think, in California. Isn't it legal to do that?
0: Yeah. Well, look, I mean, what I would say about Pennsylvania is they're doing this in Philadelphia. They're doing this in Pittsburgh on steroids. That's why the races are close. And again, I get, they say, we can't get 60 votes to make sure that we have set rules on how to vote. As soon as Democrats get back into power, they are going to pass laws and they are going to mandate voting requirements that are similar to what exists in California. And they're not doing that because they care about democracy. They're doing that because they know it overwhelmingly advantages them, because so many of these locations, you can get 100, 200, 300, 500 ballots to one address. I'm just telling you, they have got this system rigged.
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2: Welcome back in here to Clay and Buck, and let's talk to people about elections. Is this guy's name Dog? Is that right?
0: Doug.
2: Oh. Okay, it's Doug, which makes more sense, but I so badly wanted to be like, what's up, Dog? Doug, how are you in West L.A.?
20: I am
2: sorry for the typo on the screen. What's going on?
20: I'm the least ethnic person you'll ever talk to. So before I get to voting, Clay might be the new head of CBS News in 60 Minutes. Hire a new correspondent. Clay, please keep us abreast of any further developments.
0: Yes.
2: I think that was a Sidney Sweeney joke. I like where his head's at.
0: Yes,
2: okay, keep
0: good.
2: Going.
0: Yes.
20: Regarding voting, do you know who counts votes faster with better technology than California? The Amish. The Amish votes got in Ohio and Pennsylvania in time. Why can't California?
2: Well, Doug, I think you'll see Doug at the Improv on Sunset.
0: Yes.
2: Coming up later this week. Thank you, Doug.
0: Steven in Pennsylvania, you say you married your wife partly because of Ice Ice Baby?
26: First date, we get in the car, we're driving to the restaurant, and she turns the radio on, and it's Ice Ice Baby is playing, and she turned it up. And then I knew it was going to go well, and it did.
2: When you asked her to marry you, did you say, stop, collaborate, and listen, will you marry me?
26: Of course not. I'm not an idiot.
2: Fair point. Right. Thank you. Thank you for the call.
0: Good proposal. All right. When we come back, we will be joined by the governor of Indiana, Mike Braun. And, Buck, you are bouncing. You'll be with us back tomorrow. You are running out. You have any famous last words you would like to say as we finish the hour? I shall return. He shall return tomorrow.
2: There you go. I like that one. I'll take that. Sure.
27: Speaking truth and having fun. Clay Travis and Buck Sexton.
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23: President Trump is set to make history. Lisa Brady, Fox News. He's expected to become the first sitting U.S. president to attend an NBA Finals game when the Knicks meet the Spurs in Game 3 tonight at New York's Madison Square Garden. Just a day after, five people were stabbed under the arena at Penn Station.
24: City and state leaders have spoken out, suggesting it was a random attack by a homeless man. But it comes at a time when the city is already on high alert with the president's visit.
23: Fox's C.B. Cotton.
24: The stabbing happened Sunday evening inside Penn Station in Midtown Manhattan as commuters were moving through the terminal. Amtrak police took the suspect into custody at the scene and reportedly recovered a knife.
23: Both the Secret Service and New York police handling security for tonight's game. The New York City mayor also planning to attend.
25: There will unfortunately be no watch party outside of Madison Square Garden for Game 3 of the finals and no access to the immediate vicinity of MSG without an authorized reason to be there.
23: New York City Police Commissioner Jessica Tisch says added security measures will include more officers below ground at Penn Station, plus magnetometers, drones, and other steps. There are public watch parties planned in several other parts of the city, including Central Park. Warnings from each side after Israel and Iran exchanged fire.
30: A day of back-and-forth strikes between Israel and Iran threatened to throw the Middle East back into full-scale war. Both sides have now called a halt to the fighting. The United States told Iran there'd be no more attacks by Israel if they themselves stopped launching missiles. Israel's Prime Minister Benjamin Netanyahu confirmed the ceasefire in a videotaped statement, but promised to respond with force to any future attacks.
23: Fox's Jonathan Savage. Netanyahu also saying Israel will keep operating against Iran-backed Hezbollah in Lebanon. Iran's top negotiator reportedly just posting a message questioning the U.S. commitment to talks and vowing to turn an ongoing U.S. naval blockade into a defeat. 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
9: From the Kello.com News Center, I'm Kristen Tyler. Two people are dead after a motorcycle crash in Sioux Falls over the weekend. Two motorcycles traveling westbound on West Russell Street collided with each other near a bridge. Both hit a metal guardrail, throwing the drivers from their bikes. Police Sergeant Travis Olson says investigators are trying to determine the cause.
10: We're investigating speed as possibly being a factor in the crash. And right now it's unknown, at least until toxicology comes back, as to whether or not alcohol or drugs may have been a factor in the crash as well.
9: The victims were identified as 56-year-old Eric Boyles and 55-year-old Travis Elliott. The South Dakota Division of Criminal Investigation has a new leader. Attorney General Marty Jackley appointed Chad Mosteller to the post. He says Mosteller has been with the DCI since 2002, filling many roles. The attorney general calls him a good fit for the position.
11: A field agent. He was in charge of training. He's been in charge of admin. Just done a fabulous job and had many years of working with our chiefs, our sheriffs, and highway patrol and other agencies, which is important to us. We want to have those strong relationships, including with our federal partners.
9: Mosteller was sworn in Friday, replacing Dan Satterley, who has been appointed U.S. Marshal for South Dakota by President Trump. A home and a car near 5th and Prairie in the downtown Sioux Falls area were shot early Sunday morning, but thankfully no one was injured. Information Officer Aaron Benson says dispatchers received numerous calls and texts shortly before 2:30 Sunday morning saying shots were being fired in the neighborhood.
12: Officers investigating the incident have found that a house and a car have been hit near that location by multiple rounds that had been fired from an unknown person.
9: Police talked with a man when they arrived who told them he was outside when the shooting began. 24-year-old Domenicos Escarga-Guarez said he went into the building, got his own handgun, and began firing in the direction he thought the original shots came from. He was arrested for reckless discharge of a firearm. From the Kello.com News Center, I'm Kristen Tyler.
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15: Hot and pretty calm as we go through the rest of your Monday. 91 with a mix of sun and clouds. A light southerly breeze will turn to the southeast overnight, where we may see a couple of thunderstorms develop. Some of those storms may be strong to severe, but otherwise we're partly cloudy with a low of 67. A high of 95, though, for Tuesday. Partly cloudy with some afternoon and evening thunderstorms, some of which could be strong to severe. From the Storm Center, I'm meteorologist Adam Rudd.
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3: 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They're always looking for the shiny object, and the shiny object for them is Iran. 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
12: Yep. The Markley Van Camp and Robin Show. Jamie Markley, David Van Camp, Scott Robbins. I almost
13: what?
12: Said Ribbons.
13: Rabbit?
12: I was thinking to myself, I'm so glad David's back for the 5 stories we're watching today. I'm no newsman, I'll tell you that.
13: 5 stories we glanced at when you were gone.
12: 5 stories that...
13: Brought to you by Scotty Rabbit.
12: And at the same time, Robbins is like, I ain't doing it.
13: That's right. Nope. Number 5, a 69-year-old retired government employee named Susan F. Douglas is suing to stop the planned UFC Freedom 250 event at the White House.
14: Oh, my God.
13: She claims that the event would cause her aesthetic injury, meaning she doesn't like to look at it, and she is a professional White House protester now in her golden years.
12: Aesthetic injury.
14: Somebody forcing you to look at it?
13: Yes, and the stress of it would make her osteoporosis worse or something like that. That's what she actually said.
14: Are you serious?
13: Yeah.
14: Make your osteoporosis.
13: Number 4, Decision Desk HQ has projected that Nithya Raman has won the second of 2 spots in the Los Angeles mayoral primary. She's been trailing Spencer Pratt by 40,000 votes, but man, got a totally normal huge boost from late arriving mail-in ballots.
12: Unreal.
13: Yeah. Number three, two cases of New World screwworm were reported over the weekend in Texas, bringing the total in the state up to four. Governor Greg Abbott told the Texas Division of Emergency Management to activate the state's Emergency Operations Center under an escalated response. Number two, the Trump administration is going to try to revoke the citizenship of 17 people accused of things like immigration fraud and also people convicted of child sex crimes. And, you know, some 70-year-old liberal boomer is going to sue them over it. Sure. And then number one, talking to Meet the Press, before he walked out of the interview, the president said that, hey, the reason why Iran hasn't come to make a deal is because they're not used to actually being held to account for these things. So it's new territory for
6: that.
12: That is true.
13: Those are the top five stories that we're watching today. Chef IQ, that's the smart cooking thermometer that delivers great meals with less work. Right now, during the Father's Day sale, get 40% off site-wide with promo code MVCR. 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
12: And Trump at the Knicks-Spurs game tonight, Madison Square Garden, courtside.
13: Mm-hmm.
12: First time a president's been to one of these NBA finals
6: telling
12: games.
6: People to get there early because there's going to be a whole lot of security to go through before you get into the arena.
12: Yes.
6: Yep.
12: And we were talking the other day, David, what do you think? Is it going to be the boos and cheers?
13: I think so, probably.
6: You're in New York.
13: To me,
12: one more prominent than another?
13: Look, I don't really care. I think probably boos.
12: Yeah.
13: More than anything, but I hope it gets into the Knicks' head. I don't really care about the NBA, but as a San Antonio guy, I hope that they go on to win, like, four straight.
6: That'd be nice.
12: This is the Markley, Van Camp, and Robin Show. You know, right now it looks like, well, doom. You lost two at home.
6: Yeah.
12: The chances of coming back, you know, statistically slim.
6: Yeah.
12: I was talking with a friend the other day. The thing is, if you could win it tonight, the pressure goes back to the Knicks.
13: Yeah.
12: Because if they lose then game four, which would give San Antonio home court again after losing two at home with New York as crazy as it is right now, anything's possible. Mm-hmm. It's like the outcome of tonight is big.
6: The Knicks are counting on mail-in points.
12: Oh, gosh. All right, we'll get to the Trump clip. Also, MS now has a team to talk about the reflecting pool. Yes. I can't wait to hear that and what's your story in just a few.

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1: We had a mixed close in the grain and oil seed sector with minus signs in soybean futures for our Monday session. Weather in the U.S. continues to paint a bearish picture for the next couple of weeks, with most of the Corn Belt seeing good rain in the coming two-week period. July soybeans down 5 3/4, 11.15 3/4. November down 2, 11.35 1/2. December corn steady at 4.46. Minneapolis spring wheat September down 1 1/4 at 6.45. Live cattle, August down $4.92 at 236.72. August feeder cattle down $3.20, 350.70 per hundredweight on Monday session. Lean hog futures, easier tone. July down $1.42 at 97.37 per hundredweight. I'm Rusty Halverson for the Growing Harvest Ag Network.
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11: Partly sunny and hot as we go through the rest of your Monday with a high of 91. South winds will be light at 5 to 10 miles per hour and stay light as we go into the night. We may see a couple of thunderstorms, a few of which could be strong to severe. Otherwise, we're partly cloudy with a low of 67. Some afternoon and evening thunderstorms on Tuesday. Some of those could be strong to severe. Otherwise, we're partly cloudy, hot again with a high of 95. From the Storm Center, I'm meteorologist Adam Roy.
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15: The Markley Van Camp and Robbins Show. Jamie Markley, David Van Camp, Scott Robbins, thank you very much for being here. Okay, so we do have a deal. We don't have a deal with Iran. It goes back and forth.
16: Yeah.
15: Ceasefire. It's a different kind of ceasefire. That's for sure.
17: Yeah, it's kind of a not as much fire. Ceasefire.
15: Yeah. Well, yeah, light shooting, what Trump said last week.
17: Yeah, shooting ceasefire.
16: Well, it's not really a ceasefire unless it's made in the ceasefire region of France. So,
15: you know, right, exactly.
16: It's more of a sparkling, don't shoot as much.
17: That's the surrender part of France.
15: There you go. Yes. Here's Trump.
18: It's a very hard thing for them. They've had great independence. They've dealt with very weak and ineffective leadership on behalf of the United States and other countries, frankly, that allowed them to get away with murder. And I think they can't believe they're in the situation where they've been virtually decapitated.
19: But if they're so desperate, Mr. President, why haven't they said yes to
18: because
19: the terms you're
18: they're
19: proposing?
18: Strong, they're proud. There are things they never thought they'd be doing that they're going to have to do. They've got no choice. And it takes a little while. You know, you're talking about 47 years of getting away with whatever they wanted. I mean, this should have been done long ago. This should have been done by other presidents or other countries. It doesn't have to be us, other countries.
15: I think it's also an ideology that most Americans can't understand.
17: Yeah. No, you can't wrap your head around it. I can't.
15: Yeah.
17: I mean, I've tried. And again, I think Jimmy Carter, go back to Jimmy Carter, but he said it's hard to negotiate with unreasonable people. And it just is.
15: Well, yes.
17: There's no reasoning there.
15: Well, it is. It's their religion.
17: Well, mm-hmm. Yes.
15: And it's what they want to bring about.
17: And you're
15: going to
17: overcome hundreds of years of indoctrination with religion? I don't think so.
15: Well, I mean,
17: unless you do it with brute force, and that's it.
15: That's what they believe, and that's why it doesn't seem to make sense. It's like, oh my gosh, well, they should try to get some sort of deal here so they could flourish in the future. No, I don't think that's what it's about for them.
17: I don't care about that.
15: No. So, here we are. And how long is it going to last?
17: I don't know.
15: You know,
17: I don't know. There's a weariness, man. You feel it.
15: Yeah. Yes. And then, will there be a deal, and what exactly will that deal mean? And then the Strait of Hormuz, when is it really going to be fully open? And if you want to feel good about, like, when this is all going to happen to get back to normal, don't look at Polymarket.
16: No.
17: Stay away from that.
15: Yeah, because it seems like it's going to be a while.
16: Mm-hmm.
15: And it seems like the people that are betting Polymarket know what's going on.
17: Yeah, why don't we bring Polymarket into the inner circle?
15: It's kind of crazy.
16: Like Barron Trump is over there placing bets. This thing
17: right,
16: is going to
17: exactly.
16: go a long time.
15: Right. Yep, here we go. David, when you were out last week, there was certainly more on Graham Plattner, who is running for Senate in Maine.
16: Oh, yeah. Yeah, I mean, well, he is the guy who very famously had a Nazi tattoo. He also allegedly may have sexted with underage girls and abused girlfriends.
15: Yes.
16: Democrats are defending him, though. Very interesting. This voter at a Graham Plattner event in Maine says that the Nazi tattoo isn't a deal breaker at all, but there would be another tattoo that would be a deal breaker.
15: Okay.
20: I think people are making as much of it as they can because they don't have a lot of substance around anything else. And if they did, we'd hear about it. Believe me. They are trolling for dirt.
21: What if he had like a Israeli flag tattoo or something? Would that be a deal breaker?
20: For me?
21: Yeah.
20: Honestly, yeah.
21: That would be
20: Israeli? Yeah, because I don't support genocide, and he doesn't either.
16: Okay.
15: Holy mackerel.
16: So you're keeping score at home here, everybody, here. Just to keep you apprised of the mm-hmm. situation.
15: Yes.
16: A Nazi tattoo is fine. An Israeli flag is not, because the Nazi tattoo
15: mm-hmm.
16: apparently does not represent genocide, but the Israeli flag does.
15: That's right.
16: Nazi
15: That's what she said.
16: Symbolism does not represent
15: That's right.
16: genocide.
17: This is what you're up against. Yeah.
16: It's
1: Yes.
17: Good luck.
15: But don't ever say there's been indoctrination in high schools and colleges. Don't ever say it. Yeah, that's insane, man.
17: Good Lord.
15: Oh, yeah.
17: Wow. Man. You had no idea what you're even saying?
15: No.
16: No.
15: No, that's how brainwashed you are.
17: Wow.
15: Yeah.
17: Good to know.
15: It's not often all three of us are sitting here going, holy, I can't believe what I just heard.
17: I didn't expect that. That's one of those things where I hear it play out.
15: Yeah.
17: And I'm like, I didn't expect that at the end. No. I'm like, are you really?
16: It's what? Like apparently. Yeah, no, that Nazi tattoo, you know, that symbolizes like actual death squads committing actual genocide. Now, honest mistake. Anybody could have made that mistake.
15: And then you wonder if the conversation went further, like there was a follow-up. Yeah. Well, what about 6 million? Are you a Holocaust denier?
16: Yeah.
15: Is that what you are? Because you'd want to know.
17: Numbers, schmumbers.
15: Yeah, whatever. Yep. Yeah, it's crazy. Wow.
17: Gosh dang.
15: Well, it's that time. We do it a couple of times a day. Go around the table. It may not be the biggest story out there, but it caught your attention. David, today, what's your story?
16: MS Now over the weekend put together a team to cover the maintenance and renovation of the reflecting pool on the National Mall. This just makes me laugh because they're like, we've got team coverage of this right now.
15: Okay. What is the reflecting blue that's at the bottom now?
16: Yeah, they don't
15: like it. Is that a sign of Nazism or something?
16: Yeah, but Nazi tattoo, but...
15: Okay. All right. Go ahead, roll it.
3: Verdict is in after President Trump's up to $14 million vanity project to repaint the bottom of the Lincoln Memorial reflecting pool, what he calls American flag blue.
22: I would have preferred to keep it like it was.
23: I think it's an incredible waste of money. I think it's an incredibly stupid idea.
24: I think it's horrible. The color I've seen on the news is disgusting to me, as opposed to how beautiful it was in the past.
3: We have a number of reporters in place covering all of these new developing storylines.
17: A number of reporters on the scene.
16: I'm honestly just wondering, like, does anybody really care about some upgrades being done to the reflecting pool that was leaking? And growing algae.
17: Yeah.
15: I have no idea. If it's Trump on it, they're going to hate it.
16: Yeah.
15: Remember when we played that CNN clip about the pool under Obama?
16: Yeah.
15: And they did all the renovations. I forget how much that cost. It was a lot. Mm-hmm. And within a month, you had algae again.
16: Yeah.
15: It's crazy.
16: I think Trump needs to just troll people and release new schematics where there's like a water slide going into the reflecting pool. And like a bronze statue of Forrest Gump running through the reflecting pool.
17: Like a rope from one side.
16: Jenny or whoever it was, yeah.
17: That's fantastic.
15: Yeah. And then just have the gold water slide that goes right into
16: yes.
15: it. Incredible.
17: The Donald J. Trump water park.
15: All right, Scotty, what do you got for what's your story?
17: Something, you know, we talked about a little bit before. We talked about the collapse of Iran and what's going on there. Iran's economy, man, this is something, has plunged deeper into crisis. The regime's own statistics center is reporting point-to-point inflation hitting 77.2%.
15: Whoa.
17: Cooking oil, 266% year-to-year. 175, food, 129.8. Vehicles, 125%. Water, electricity, fuel, up 95%. Iranian households are being crushed by the economic mismanagement right now with what's going on with the war. Officials, they say, now are running out of monetary tricks to mask the collapse. The collapse is underway, and it's in full-blown panic.
15: Yeah, you don't
17: hear
15: much about
17: that. These are the things you don't hear much about. And you know it's taking a toll on us.
15: Oh, yeah.
17: I mean, when you see, you know, things that are going up and the inflation mm-hmm. going up and that sort of thing, can't even imagine what it's doing to them.
15: Oh,
17: but
15: yeah.
17: It's crazy.
15: That is
17: 77%.
15: I saw this headline for my story out of the Washington Times. Pastor's open letter to Senate candidate James Tallarico says it all. Like, okay, I'm interested. What's this about?
17: Yeah.
15: And the piece starts out saying the list of biblical absurdities from James Tallarico, the Democratic Senate candidate in Texas, continues to grow. In addition to his claims that God is non-binary, that the Bible is silent about abortion, and there are six different genders, we now have his contention that Mary's consent to the virgin birth is a story about her being pro-choice. It says, well, sometimes
17: wow.
15: Someone else has already said it better than you ever could. The following is an abbreviated version of an open letter written by Jeff Mullen, a pastor from Nevada, and posted to his social media May 29th. It says, if you're a faithful Christian, or even somebody who is just curious about what the Christian faith is all about, this is the best thing you'll read today. I'm like, okay, I'm interested. I don't think we have time for all of it, but I'll give you the highlights. Dear Representative Tallarico, I don't write this as a political opponent, but as a fellow citizen concerned about the growing confusion surrounding faith, truth, and scripture. Because you frequently speak about Christianity, quote the Bible, and present your views as expressions of Christian conviction, many people naturally assume they're hearing biblical truth. My concern is that some of the positions you advocate may lead sincere people away from the clear teaching of scripture and toward a version of Christianity that reflects the spirit of the age more than the word of God. For that reason, I offer these thoughts, not as an attack, but as a pastoral appeal for biblical clarity and faithfulness. And then he goes into the concerning statement that God is non-binary. And he says, throughout Scripture, God consistently reveals himself as Father. Jesus taught his disciples to pray, Our Father in heaven. Christ is the Son. His church is the bride. These are not accidental descriptions, but part of God's self-revelation. Every generation faces the temptation to reshape God according to its own values and goes through a lot of that. But then he says faithful Christianity begins by allowing God to define himself rather than redefining him according to cultural preferences. We do not improve upon divine revelation. We submit to it. And then he gets into the whole thing about Tallarico saying the Bible is silent on abortion. Scripture speaks clearly about life in the womb. David wrote, You knit me together in my mother's womb. God told Jeremiah, Before I formed you in the womb, I knew you. John the Baptist responded to Christ while still in his mother's womb. Goes on about that, the consistency of scripture on that. Then, whether or not the child in the womb is a human life bearing God's image, scripture answers that, and he goes through it. And then he gets to Mary's consent to defend abortion rights. Mary's response to Gabriel was not an assertion of autonomy, but an expression of surrender. When told of God's plan, she replied, I am the servant of the Lord. Let it be to me according to your word. So he goes through the whole thing with what Tallarico had said about Mary and abortion rights. In the end, he says the deeper concern behind all this is that all this aligns more comfortably with your culture's values rather than God's. Paul warned Timothy that a time would come when people would seek teachers who tell them what they want to hear rather than what God has said. The role of Christian leaders is not to make Scripture acceptable to the culture. It is to faithfully proclaim Scripture whether the culture applauds or rejects it. And this, this stuff always, makes me stop and think about it in a second. Because, depending on how much influence you have, and there's responsibility with that. Like, whoa. Pastor here writes, politics is temporary. Elections are temporary. Legislative victories are temporary. Souls are not. Scripture teaches that those who influence others bear a greater responsibility before God. Jesus warns against leading others astray. These truths should humble every pastor, teacher, and politician who publicly speaks in God's name. My concern is not your political party, Mr. Tallarico. My concern is whether the Jesus being presented to the public is Jesus revealed in Scripture. America doesn't need progressive Christianity or conservative Christianity. America needs biblical Christianity, faithful to God's word, centered on Christ, and not afraid to proclaim the truth in love. Respectfully, Jeff Mullen.
16: Yeah, well, there you go. Yeah.
15: Now, will Tallarico ever read that?
16: No. Probably not.
15: Somebody at some point in time is probably going to present something similar like that to him. But is it already just cooked in the books for him where he's not going to really think about that?
17: He's got the world-class weirdo Bible.
15: And then he'll consult his fake girlfriend?
17: Yeah.
15: Allegedly.
17: Wow, no
15: on
17: kidding.
15: Something like that?
17: Well, he's plastic. He's an alien. He was created.
15: He's plastic. He's an alien. Well, there you go.
17: Something going on there.
15: Signed, Pastor Robbins.
17: Biblical.
15: Oh, of course. Yes. Oh, my gosh. Something we got to get to. A Spider-Man thief for Nimrods of the News. You'll want to hear this one. And a news update. Just a few.

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0: The Markley Van Camp and Robin Show. 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
0: News update, David Van Camp.
14: You fouled a few off there, Scott, but you made it.
15: I hung in there.
14: Tom Homan, the border czar, talking to Fox News about the massive protests in New Jersey. Says, hey, look, we've been looking into some of these people who've been rioting, and they're traveling from, like, Portland and Minnesota. They're from all over the place. They're paid agitators.
0: 100%. Need to get busted, man.
15: Mm-hmm.
0: All right, we got to get to Nimrod. There we go.
16: When the going gets tough.
17: Damn it, this is too hard.
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19: I love the poorly educated.
0: All right. Nimrod's in the News. We go to Elkhart, Indiana. That's where a storage facility was being robbed by a dude in a Spider-Man mask. After he rode in there on a moped. Tough times for Spider-Man.
15: Doesn't ride a moped.
0: I would agree with that.
15: No.
0: Cops got him. He was charged with burglary. He is 37-year-old Norman Mast. Some people are wondering, with a name like Norman, shouldn't you have the Green Goblin mask? But no, he went with the Spider-Man. The whole thing was caught on security cameras. And then you see the mugshot. Not exactly a handsome Spider-Man. The mask probably did him well. And that's Nimrod's in the News.
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24: A frozen zone in New York City. Lisa Brady, Fox News. Fans facing a lot more security for Game 3 of the NBA Finals tonight at New York's Madison Square Garden, with President Trump planning to be there. Police shutting down a wider area beginning at this hour. And the New York Knicks warning fans to expect airport-style security measures.
25: Guests are strongly encouraged to arrive at least 2 hours before tip-off to allow additional time for screening and entry. Now, fans will also not be allowed to bring bags inside. The president's visit comes after last night's stabbing at Penn Station that injured 5 people. This is Trump's first time at MSG since he attended a UFC fight shortly after the 2024 election.
24: Fox's Nate Foy at the Garden. Penn Station is directly under the arena. In that stabbing yesterday, the suspect was also injured and sent to the hospital. The White House just confirming President Trump sent Todd Blanche's nomination to the Senate to stay on as Attorney General. He's been serving as acting AG. The defense rests at the Texas trial over a deadly stabbing during a high school track meet last year. Carmelo Anthony has claimed self-defense after Austin Metcalf was killed during a confrontation.
26: Investigators say the confrontation started after Anthony was sitting under a tent belonging to Metcalf's team. Witnesses testified that Metcalf repeatedly asked him to leave. One witness said that Anthony was asked to leave about 15 times. So far, the defense has called up 6 witnesses, including one teen who said this during cross-examination. Quote, I think Carmelo was in the wrong. Prosecutors asked, did Carmelo Anthony provoke the confrontation? He answered yes.
24: Fox's Brooke Taylor at the county courthouse in McKinney, where again the defense has just rested its case. Anthony could face life in prison if convicted. A mixed finish on Wall Street. The Dow down 81 points at the bell. 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
30: From the Kello.com News Center, I'm Kristen Tyler. A 22-year-old Flandreau man faces an aggravated assault charge after pointing a gun at another man during a fight. Police Information Officer Aaron Benson says video surveillance helped in the arrest.
31: The report said that the man with the gun was verbally threatening the other man, who eventually walked away from the scene. Officers utilized the cameras that were in the area and found that the incident was captured on video footage in that location, which showed the man pointing a gun at the other man while his back was turned and walking away from him.
30: Brian Boyles was arrested at a nearby business. Nearly 3 months later, and few details have been released in the disappearance and death of 14-year-old McKenna Wendell of Sioux Falls. She was reported missing in mid-March and found near Brookings about a week later. The investigation has spanned parts of Iowa, Minnesota, as well as South Dakota. Attorney General Marty Jackley says that has complicated the case.
2: So we just want to make sure, in the interest of justice and due process, to get the charges filed in the right jurisdiction. Again, this was a priority. I personally was at McKenna's recovery. We've taken it serious. It's a good investigation, and charges are forthcoming.
30: Jackley says autopsy results confirmed to him that there was wrongdoing in her death. The South Dakota Department of Corrections is reporting the death of an inmate. 71-year-old Michael Konchak was assigned to the state prison in Springfield, and he passed away at an area hospital last week. Konchak was serving time for soliciting a minor in Coddington County. Over 102,000 people submitted ticket requests for the Freedom 250 celebration at Mount Rushmore on July 3rd. The problem is there's only room for 4,800. Officials used a lottery system to select the attendees. The winners have already been notified. The Black Hills Wild Horse Sanctuary is opening for its 39th season. Guided tours allow visitors to see the wild Mustang herds on one of the greatest private wilderness areas in the country. The sanctuary is just south of Hot Springs. From the Kello.com News Center, I'm Kristen Tyler.
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5: Hot and pretty calm as we go through the rest of your Monday. 91 with a mix of sun and clouds. A light southerly breeze will turn to the southeast overnight, where we may see a couple of thunderstorms develop. Some of those storms may be strong to severe, but otherwise we're partly cloudy with a low of 67. A high of 95, though, for Tuesday. Partly cloudy with some afternoon and evening thunderstorms, some of which could be strong to severe. From the Storm Center, I'm meteorologist Adam Rudd.
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0: The Markley, Van Camp, and Robbins Show. Jamie Markley, David Van Camp, Scott Robbins. Okay, the Supreme Leader, the latest one in Iran, is he alive? This would be the gay Ayatollah.
7: Yeah, the gay Ayatollah, yes.
0: Yeah. Because we have a bet on this.
15: Well, I think he is because he was watching the Tonys last night.
0: Really? Okay, are you ready to pay up then? Because last week you were saying, we don't know it. I need proof.
15: Yeah, well, I would like to see a little proof, yeah.
0: Trump was talking about him, David?
7: Yeah, he was asked about the new Supreme Leader, who nobody's really seen since he took over because he was very badly injured, if he's even still alive. And so he talked about it on Meet the Press.
0: Okay.
8: Do you know where he is? Do you know how he is doing physically?
9: I don't want to say whether or not I know where he is, but there's a good probability that I do.
8: Is he inside Iran?
9: I'd rather not say that.
8: Okay, he is the son of the last Supreme Leader,
9: yeah,
8: who was obviously hardliner. Is this younger Khamenei any better for the United States than his father was?
9: Younger, I think more rational, injured. He's pretty badly injured. So there's a certain bravery there. A lot of people, if they were injured that badly, they wouldn't be talking about, how we're doing with the United States. They'd have other things on their mind. So there's a certain bravery there. But he is very seriously injured, yeah.
0: Hmm. Well, if he was really brave, he'd come out in Pride Month.
7: Well, I know.
15: Maybe you think.
7: He's going to one of those Minneapolis bathhouses right now.
0: Okay.
15: He doesn't need to hide. He could come out.
0: How does that work in Iran?
15: Well, not
0: if
15: well.
0: You're the Supreme Leader and you come out in Pride Month.
7: No, I don't think you can do that.
15: I don't think you can either. I think that's against the rules.
0: Stay away from rooftops at that point, right?
15: Yes. Yeah, you want to be nowhere near a rooftop.
0: Got it. Okay.
15: People have a tendency to slip and fall on them.
0: Yeah.
15: It's amazing.
0: One of those things.
15: Yeah.
0: Okay. So, as far as Iran goes, well, on it goes. And now Trump is trying to tell Israel and Iran, hey, get stop. Mm-hmm. Stop it. Back and forth, and here we go. So much for a ceasefire.
7: Yeah.
0: All right. Let's go to Maine. Big Senate race. Graham Plattner. Democrats are backing him.
7: Oh, yeah, they are.
0: And it was interesting. He's doing this interview, and it gets brought up, believe all women, mm-hmm, because this woman last week in this failing New York Times piece that a lot of people thought was like a catch-and-kill sort of situation,
7: yeah,
0: where she had a story to tell, but they didn't tell her entire story.
15: No.
0: And they didn't used the screen grabs that she sent him.
7: Well, they also...
0: Or the people that she corroborated the story with, they didn't use that. And so, the question is, hey, I thought, believe all women.
7: Mm-hmm.
0: That's what Plattner said in the past. Here's part of it.
1: I'm very happy to talk about incredibly uncomfortable things in my life. But when things come along that are just made up or lies, I'm very much going to push back against those.
6: You're promoting believing every woman and letting women tell their story. But when one woman does, you say she's lying.
1: Well, that's because they are lies.
0: Oh, okay.
7: Oh, then
0: okay.
7: Oh, they are.
0: Believe all women until I say not to.
7: Yeah.
0: Yeah.
15: Well, that's just the ones that make up stories.
7: Well, I
0: got it.
7: I kind of wish, you know, you'd have the follow-up of, so doesn't that actually prove that, let's say, for the sake of argument, that he's telling the truth,
0: mm-hmm.
7: and that she, Lindsay, what's her name, Fifield or whatever,
0: yes.
7: let's say she's lying, completely lying about that.
0: Mm-hmm.
7: Well, then you have to admit that believe all women is and always was a lie.
0: Correct. Yeah. I think we even knew that. When you had, and you'll remember her name, you're pretty good with this, the one that talked about what Biden did to her.
7: Yeah.
0: Don't
7: Tara
0: believe
7: Reed.
0: Her.
7: Yeah.
0: Yeah, Tara Reid. Don't believe her.
7: Not the actress, but yeah.
0: Exactly. Yeah. I mean, that was never even a story.
15: Oh, it depends
0: with
15: on what
0: media.
15: Side of the aisle you're on as to whether you
0: exactly.
15: are to be believed or not believed. I mean, it's a stupid political game they're playing.
0: Yes. And then we've also heard from someone known as Rock Slide Face.
7: Yes. This is the...
0: Who is that?
7: That's the left-wing podcaster, lunatic, Jennifer Welch.
0: Oh, yeah.
15: Oh, she's Rock Slide Face.
7: Yeah,
15: now
7: she's,
15: I get
7: well,
15: it.
7: Her face looks like, I don't know, Rock Slide had a baby with a sinkhole. And it's just...
0: Dang.
15: Wow, that's hot.
7: Well, dude, she's uncomfortable to look at, and she doesn't exactly have a winning personality.
0: You know, I would say this, and you may completely disagree. If she was a sweet, thoughtful person, you would say she's not a terrible-looking woman.
7: No.
0: But because she is just vile.
7: Yes. No. It's
0: just a terrible person.
7: When you're,
0: says awful things.
7: When you're fueled by hate the way that
0: yeah.
7: she is, it does.
0: Turns into a rock slide.
7: It turns into a rock
0: saying.
7: Slide. Yeah.
15: I've never
7: happens.
15: Heard Rock Slide Face before, but no. Now I can't get it out of my head every time I see her.
0: Yeah, that's branding right there.
15: Yeah, exactly.
7: Well, she doesn't care that Senate candidate Graham Plattner had a Nazi tattoo, allegedly sexted with underage girls and abused girlfriends, because all of that is part of the human experience, she says.
0: What?
7: Yeah.
0: Okay, roll it. I got to hear.
10: Everybody's talking about toxic relationships and tattoos and all of this shit. Talk about Susan Collins voting to dismantle protections that keep women safe and keep
0: nonsense.
10: Women free.
0: How?
10: Because that is the real story here. They don't want us talking about that. No. She is a MAGA fascist to her core and just want to...
0: Dude.
7: Susan
0: she
7: Collins.
0: Voted to impeach...
7: Yeah.
0: She voted to impeach Trump.
15: Well,
0: is that MAGA?
15: She's got to keep this crap going as long as she can.
0: So. I guess. Mm-hmm. Wow, that's something.
15: Oh,
0: I mean,
15: Rock Slide Face.
0: Susan Collins, not a favorite with Republican voters.
15: No, not at all.
7: No. But she's given a long leash because, well, she's probably the last Republican that'll ever be elected out of Maine.
0: Yeah, that's
7: it's
0: true.
7: It's like, okay, at least she's somewhat reliable. Rather have her... than Graham Plattner or Janet Mills or somebody else.
0: Exactly. All right, back to Rock Slide.
10: Core, and just want to throw this in there too. I don't give a f- if somebody had a toxic relationship. I myself have been a toxic girlfriend.
7: Really?
10: I've had toxic girlfriends.
7: No kidding?
10: That's part of the human experience, right?
0: Can't imagine it.
15: The hell you say?
7: She's been
15: you
7: a toxic
15: girlfriend. You were a toxic
7: girlfriend? No.
15: Way. You sweet, demure little thing, you.
0: Okay, how did she get any of her fame? She was some reality show, right?
7: Yeah, it was some interior design thing on Bravo.
0: Okay.
15: That's how she got fame? I was wondering.
7: Yeah.
0: Yeah, I just knew some sort of reality thing.
15: It's like, no, Jay Behar did comedy in the Catskills or something. That's how she got famous.
0: Dude, that Welch woman is way darker than Joy Behar.
15: Oh, my God. Well, yeah.
7: I mean, it's like there is something wrong with her. It's It's not.
0: There's
7: just
0: a darkness. I'm not even joking. Yeah. There's a darkness around that.
7: Yeah, it's not a political, just a political thing for her. I mean, there is like evil lurking behind every word she says.
0: I don't disagree.
15: Man.
0: Yeah.
15: Wow.
0: Okay. Well, you probably heard Scott Pelley got fired from CBS News in 60 Minutes after he threw a fit in front of the new boss.
15: I suppose you heard about it.
0: Yes, of course. So then he goes and has a big interview with the failing New York Times and Lulu Garcia Navarro Smugwinch. And it goes the way you would expect, except some of the theatrics from Pelley were surprising even to some of us.
15: Gosh.
0: Like the over-the-top stuff. He was asked by Navarro Smugwinch about Barry Weiss. And you probably heard the story when she first started. And she said, hey, why?

0: That's a lot of fun.
1: Yeah, it is.
2: That is fun.
0: It reminds me of something sad, though. Didn't you just tell me a week or two ago, Roth is playing some show and he forgot the lyrics to Jump?
1: He forgot the chorus to Jump.
0: My goodness. That's not good.
2: Not good.
0: Oh, there's another clip of Scott Pelley we got to get to that's hilarious. And the five stories we're watching today next.

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9: The Markley Van Camp and Robin Show. 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
10: All right, number five, Decision Desk HQ is projecting that Nitya Raman has won the second of two spots in the Los Angeles mayoral primary. She'd been trailing Spencer Pratt by about 40,000 votes, but got a big boost from those late arriving mail in ballots.
11: What happened?
10: Well, they. The homeless people submitted their ballots.
12: Appeal to the homeless.
13: It's unreal.
12: Yeah. That was their appeal.
10: Number four, a 69-year-old retired government employee is suing to stop the planned UFC Freedom 250 event at the White House. She has, in her retirement, by the way, dedicated herself to protesting outside of the White House, and she says that this event would cause her aesthetic injury. She doesn't like looking at the octagon or whatever they're setting up out there.
12: You know, most people travel, spend time with the grandkids, you know, join a club or two, just enjoy their time in retirement. But no,
10: I promise you, if she has kids, her kids are more than happy for her to be occupying her time that way.
12: That very well, Mom. You should really get involved.
13: I can think about is aesthetic injury. Like, yes. It was okay when Biden had the big Pride Fest on the lawn with the dude with the Knox. Jeepers.
10: Number three, two cases of New World screwworm were reported over the weekend in Texas, bringing the total up to four. Governor Greg Abbott told the Texas Division of Emergency Management to activate the state's Emergency Operations Center under an escalated response. And number two, the Trump administration is going to try to revoke the citizenship of 17 people accused of immigration fraud and people convicted of child sex crimes. Yeah, there you go. Yeah. And then number one, President Trump talking to Meet the Press about Iran, saying the reason why it's so hard to get a deal done right now is because Iran isn't used to having to actually walk the straight and narrow.
13: That is pretty true.
12: Well, yeah, that's very true. They haven't. No.
13: No. No. It's too bad CBS News is all in for Trump. You know, just trying to defend him at every turn.
12: Yeah.
13: Have you heard this?
12: No.
13: I told you I had a hilarious clip of Pelly that I don't know if you've heard yet.
12: Okay.
13: Roll it.
11: There was a thumb on the scale for the president's version of events that I felt was a level of political influence that I had never seen in 37 years at CBS News.
12: Never seen it.
10: Talk to Leslie Stahl.
13: I know, when we had that last week.
10: And she's talking to Trump, and Trump's talking about the Hunter Biden laptop thing. And yes. She's like, it can't be verified. He's like, what do you mean it can't be verified? What are you talking about?
13: Yes.
10: He says, this is 60 minutes, okay?
13: This is 60 minutes.
12: You can't just get by with that stuff.
10: Right.
13: Unbelievable. Yeah, he's never seen it before.
12: Take your thumb off the scale, Mr. President. This is CBS.
13: Yes. Yeah. Happen to see this from the New York Post. It's always talking about trends. And sometimes when they say trends in New York, it's like that means New York only, maybe L.A.
12: Right.
13: It'll never reach the rest of the country. I don't know how much this is gaining ground, but it's practice dating for Gen Z. You know, Gen Z has a really hard time with dating because it has to be face-to-face.
12: Yeah, they're no good at that.
13: Dude, the amount of young men that are, like, terrified to talk to a young lady, it's kind of crazy. And vice versa.
12: Well, they'll be afraid of being toxic masculinity.
13: I guess. There's a lot of stuff.
12: Garbage, yeah.
13: But the trend is called practice dating. Involves going on dates with people you're not normally attracted to.
12: Where was that when I was dating?
13: What are you saying, that you would have got more dates?
12: Yeah, maybe.
10: I don't know. Some generations, wouldn't they call that just trying to break a slump?
13: Well, I don't know that they're really going after the sex part of it, David.
10: Okay.
13: We're not talking about slump busting here.
12: Sometimes you go 0-for-11, then you get that one right down the middle. That meatball.
13: Oh, boy, oh, boy. You know,
10: getting on base is the important thing.
12: Very important,
10: just break out.
12: Anything can happen then, David. Right. Once you're on base, anything can happen.
13: I should have
12: done. There could be errors.
13: Should have done not to even bring this up. In the end, I think this is a terrible idea.
12: It is a terrible idea.
13: Well, they say it's to take the pressure off because you are getting reps in, like as far as having conversations. I'm not joking.
12: Sure.
13: And to build confidence.
12: Right.
13: The other part is you're wasting the other person's time.
12: Well, yeah.
13: This is the Markley Van Camp and Robin Show.
12: You're acting like you're attracted to somebody who you normally wouldn't be attracted to, so get in reps.
10: Yes.
13: Again, yes. Perfect.
10: Slump busting.
13: They're quoting a dating guru, Serena Kerrigan, saying that profiles and photos don't tell the whole story. People can surprise you. Stop treating every first date like it could lead to marriage. The goal is to use these casual meetups to build confidence, improve conversation skills, and get more comfortable meeting new people. That's one of those, hey, it's just this thing. Both of us agree. Okay, we're not looking for a significant. We just want to have a good time together. That never works.
12: No.
13: Someone's always hoping for more. That's sure. Why they're there.
12: Yep.
13: Man.
12: You get the old I want to be friends thing.
13: Barry Weiss doesn't understand how TV works, says Scott Pelley, and more next.

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12: The Markley Van Camp and Robin Show. Hey, you know what? Father's Day's coming up. 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
12: News update, David Van Camp.
13: Okay, well, there was a drastic change in guidance to no longer keep allergenic foods away from babies until 1 to 3 years of age. Remember that? For a while, yeah. Don't feed them nuts or eggs or anything like that until they're somewhere between 1 and 3. And they say, you know, the doctors changed their minds and said, well, actually introduce them by 6 months of age. The prevalence of egg allergy among children fell more than 17% in a new study since that change
12: was made. Wow. Well,
13: you know, and I remember that. I wasn't expecting it, but when my daughter was born, that was something they did when we were in the hospital. There's like some little tiny formula thing that you give the baby that has like trace amounts of peanuts and things like that. And they're like, yeah, it helps introduce them and get their body adjusted to it.
12: Yeah. Yeah, that makes sense.
14: Makes total sense.
12: Yes.
14: Yeah.
12: Well, and people, you know, will say others that, you know, have this thought, oh my gosh, so many of these things are being, you know, brought to bear because somebody's going to make a mint off of it. Mm-hmm. And sometimes it's pharmaceutical companies.
13: Yep.
12: Well, it does seem like it comes down to common sense a lot of times.
13: Oh, yeah.
12: With stuff like that.
14: Mm.
12: So, yeah, that's very interesting.
14: Good news, I guess, huh? Yeah.
12: Yeah, absolutely. Yeah. Also saw this. I don't know if we have time to get into it right now. Maybe a little bit later. There's a new study out that people underestimate the willingness of others to cooperate. A lot of times you have the thought, oh, they're not going to want to cooperate, whatever.
14: Trump
12: and
14: Iran.
12: Will.
14: Yeah.
12: Well, I think that's a little bit. I'm talking about personal relationships, yeah. Okay. But yeah, sure. All right, let's just get to Nimrods. Forget it.
15: When the going gets tough.
16: Damn it, this is too hard.
15: The dumb get dumber.
17: All right, Dan.
15: It's Nimrods in the News on the Markley, Van Camp, and Robbins Show.
18: I love the poorly educated.
12: All right. Nimrods in the News. We go to Florida, Polk County, where a man was caught holding his genitals while watering his lawn in front of teenage girls.
14: Oh, man.
12: Come on. Okay. Sheriff Grady Judd, you might be familiar.
13: Yes.
12: He talked about
19: it. I want to point out that this event happened at the suspect's house on Sunnywood Circle. You got that? This is Gary Golter. It was sunny. And he was watering his grass with a hose in his right hand. And he had his crank in his left hand. I don't even know how to say this, but he was doing this in front of 16 and 13-year-old girls. And we don't like it. So we arrested him.
12: So, yeah, he was arrested. Grady Judd, I think, is an American treasure.
13: Yeah.
12: And that is Nimrods in the News.

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11: After today's heat, we could fire up some thunderstorms this evening. Our overnight low 65. Some of those storms could be along the strong side. Then tomorrow, partly cloudy. By tomorrow evening, thunderstorms, and they will likely be on the strong side, especially northwest of Sioux Falls. Tomorrow, hot, humid, heat advisory high at 95 with a brisk south wind. From the Storm Center at Kelloland TV, I'm Jay Trobeck.
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13: The Markley Van Camp and Robbins Show. Jamie Markley, David Van Camp, Scott Robbins. You know what it's time for. The five stories we're watching today.
14: One, two, three, four, five.
15: All right, number five, it looks like Nithya Raman will win the second spot in the California Los Angeles mayoral primary. She'd been trailing Spencer Pratt by about 40,000 votes, but, well, then they started counting the late ballots, and wouldn't you know it, she's winning a lot of them.
13: And that's the worst-case scenario for Los Angeles,
15: yes,
13: according to Sasha Stone, who used to be on the left.
15: Wow.
13: But she talks about, we'll get into it, how Raman is the real threat.
16: Oh, I agree. Yeah.
17: Oh, buddy.
16: She's a kook. Completely. 100% yes. Certified kooky.
17: And yes, this is a situation, honestly, it reminds me of Chicago in this way.
16: Yeah.
17: When you had Lori Lightfoot, and you're like, it can't get any worse. Like with Karen Bass.
15: Yeah.
17: And then it can.
16: Oh, it can.
17: Randy Johnson can. Or Rahman.
15: Yeah. Yes.
17: Yeah.
15: Number four, imprisoned crypto fraudster Sam Bankman-Fried told Fox Business that he absolutely wants a pardon from President Trump. He is currently serving 25 years in prison on charges relating to billions in fraud. Number three, two cases of New World screwworm.
16: Oh boy.
15: Just an awful combination of words. Were reported over the weekend in Texas, bringing the total up to four. Governor Greg Abbott told the Texas Division of Emergency Management to activate the state's Emergency Operations Center under an escalated response. Number two, the EU has agreed on new, stricter rules regarding migration and asylum seekers. And it looks like they are going to be approved in the next couple of weeks, these new rules that are specifically designed to ensure that illegal migrants who enter the European Union are processed and, where necessary, quickly sent to deportation centers in countries outside of the European Union. But Orange Man bad.
17: Right.
15: Yeah. And on that note, number one, the Trump administration, they're starting the proceedings to revoke the citizenship of 17 people for things like immigration fraud and, well, in addition to that, child sex crimes.
17: Yeah. Crazy. Then those are the five. Madison Square Garden tonight. Trump will be there. Knicks Spurs game three.
16: Game three.
17: Spurs got to win. The whole thing could change if they win tonight. Yeah. I know it looks bleak right now, but it would all change if they won tonight.
16: You know what? They've both been really good games. I mean, the outcome were not what I wanted, but
17: yeah,
16: pretty good games.
17: Did you also see where Madison Square Garden could be where Taylor Swift and Travis Kelce are going to get married? Why'd you roll your eyes?
16: I don't know. It's just
17: we have a bet on this.
16: It's
17: you know?
16: So on brand, though, isn't it? Let's do it at Madison Square Garden.
17: Well,
16: in front of 40,000 of our closest friends.
17: According to multiple sources, said everyone's been sworn to secrecy. The alleged wedding is July 3rd. Source said the potential plans for guests to be transported to Madison Square Garden on blacked-out buses.
16: Okay.
17: I don't know. We'll see if that's true or not. This is the Markley, Van Camp, and Robin show.
16: Good for the blacked-out buses business.
15: You know what they're going to do? They're going to have the wedding somewhere in New York, but they're leaking this out, and they're probably going to hire a bunch of blacked-out buses to go to Madison Square Garden, so all the nuts show up there and leave them alone at, you know, Tavern on the Green or wherever they're going to exchange the vows.
17: I would not doubt that. So we'll see. But if they do get married, then we had two different bets going that they'd break up or they would get married, and then they would just cancel out one another.
16: I don't even remember what I took. I don't even remember where I fell on that one.
17: I can update you on all the bets if you want.
16: Okay, yeah, because I don't remember if I said they would or they wouldn't. I can't remember now.
17: I will inform you of that.
16: It's been so long ago.
17: I know. Got a few out there.
16: Yeah.
17: And then this whole thing with L.A., there's more from Scott Pelley, if we have time, that you definitely want to hear. He's weeping. And the Robin's Trifecta coming up.

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2: I'm Charles Payne, and this is the Fox Business Report.
3: The major averages finishing mixed with chipmakers bouncing back as the AI trade returned to Wall Street after last week's $1 trillion wipeout. Intel stock surged over 11% after the information reported that Alphabet's Google has placed an order with the chipmaker to manufacture more than 3 million tensor processing units in 2028. Marvell Technology stock jumping 9.5% following news of an S&P 500 addition that comes later this month. Oil pairing gains after Israel and Iran put strikes on hold. West Texas Intermediate crude settling at over $91 a barrel. However, elevated oil prices are keeping inflation fears in focus. The Dow down 81 points, the Nasdaq higher by 220, S&P 500 up 22. That's your Fox Business Report. I'm Hillary Barsky, invested in you.
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13: Isolated thunderstorms this evening, though they could pack a punch. Then tomorrow, partly cloudy, hot and humid, heat advisory posted. The high 95 with lots of humidity and a brisk southeast wind. And that could lead to thunderstorms Tuesday evening. They could be very strong, especially the northeast of Sioux Falls. From the Storm Center at Kello Land TV, I'm meteorologist Jay Trobeck.
14: What was that?
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1: The Markley, Van Camp, and Robin Show. I'm Jamie Markley, the Gen Xer. David Van Camp, the Millennial. The Sexy Boomer, that's Scott Robbins.
17: Yep.
1: Sasha Stone, writing on her Substack, worst case scenario for L.A., Spencer Pratt out. At least that's the way it looks.
17: No way right now, anyway.
1: So you got the current mayor, Karen Bass, and then this ramen lady. She's far left, further left than Bass.
17: Way out there.
1: What she said, worst case, is there was some hope for people with Pratt. But what happened is that, well, first it was the Biden basement strategy. They weren't going to debate him because every time he would debate, he would point out their failures, and they didn't want that.
17: No.
1: But, as she writes, for Democrats, the less they say, the better. If ballot harvesting really did decide this race, with Rahman picking up the majority of her votes from mail-in ballots, then it's more important to have a D by your name than openly campaigning for votes. And it shouldn't be that way. She says ballot harvesting should be banned. But they loosened the rules in 2016 so that anyone can pick up anyone's ballot, and there is no limit of how many they can return.
18: That's insane.
1: That is.
18: Anyone can pick up anyone's ballot.
1: Yes. But that's how it's rigged, yeah. But they could say, but no, that's the way they do it.
18: Yeah.
1: So it's almost legally rigging it.
17: Yes.
1: Yes. And she writes, that's why there's such an unsettling feeling about many of the elected officials on the Democratic side. You wonder, what are they doing there? They don't really have to campaign because their voters are so determined to push through even the weakest of candidates. Which is true. But she said, you know, the world got a little less bright watching Spencer Pratt lose. Because you kind of had this hope.
17: Yeah, I did too.
1: And it was fun while it lasted, but the Democrats did what they always do, suck all of the fun out of the room. The world just got a little less bright. Now the contest will be between the moderate and the socialist. And the way things are going, my money is on the socialist.
17: And the moderate
1: is far left.
17: Was a communist.
1: Yes. I mean, you're not just saying that.
17: No. Traveled to Cuba to learn the communist ways.
18: That
17: my goodness.
18: It's a mess. Well, you know, in those ballots, too, that if you can't write or read English, you just scribble something and somebody witnesses it, therefore you're in.
1: Makes sense. Yeah. Oh, that's fair.
18: Yeah, you don't have to even know what it is.
1: I know.
18: You just scribble something at the bottom.
1: Oh, yeah. So, yeah.
18: As long as it's witnessed by someone, well, then it's good.
1: So we'll see.
18: Unbelievable.
1: Yeah. I don't know, man.
18: It'll be kind
1: of with all that, is Steve Hilton, he still in?
18: Yeah, it looks like it. Yeah.
1: Okay. So maybe a chance for governor. We'll see.
18: I don't know.
1: I don't know, man. Yeah. Okay. Oh, Scott Pelley, interview with the failing New York Times.
18: Well, it was a doozy. It was a doozy, wasn't it?
1: It's a long one, too.
18: Yeah.
1: David, you ran a newsroom.
17: Mm-hmm.
1: So I'm going to have to ask a follow-up question to you after we hear a little bit from the Scott Pelley interview.
17: Okay.
19: Newsrooms are sort of like the military or the police or the beautiful people at the FDNY down the street. It is a life-threatening job in many instances.
1: Time out. You seem confused, David.
17: No, I'm not confused. I'm pissed. On behalf of cops and people serving in the military. It's like, no, it's not. Yeah, it can be dangerous in a way, and certainly if you are going overseas and documenting combat, yeah, that's mm-hmm. dangerous, but yeah, when's the last time he was actually in any danger?
1: Was that 20 years ago, something like that? Anyway, he goes on.
19: And very strong bonds. Very emotional bonds are found or are developed in that kind of setting. And to have people running CBS News who don't know that, have never felt that, and don't understand it is a tragedy I never expected to see.
17: Well, wait a minute. Barry Weiss has been in a newsroom her entire adult life.
14: But not TV news.
17: Not TV.
14: As you heard.
17: Oh, not TV news.
14: I know.
17: Oh,
14: it's like no. This other level. This freaking guy.
18: Man.
17: Wow.
18: Like he's narrating Knights of the Round Table or something. It's ridiculous.
14: I know, man. It's just kind of wild.
18: Oh, my gosh.
17: We are basically like the military. Yes.
14: And then, like, whoa, man.
17: Well, hold on a second.
14: Or like a lot of teams, you go through things together that you could understand,
17: yeah.
14: But putting it on that level, people are rolling their eyes.
17: And yeah, I mean, I can understand if you're saying in a newsroom, you know, there's certainly a sense of humor that a lot of people outside will not get. That is somewhat, I guess you could say, because it's kind of gallows humor stuff that's somewhat similar to folks in the first responder sector or in the military, I guess.
14: Mm-hmm.
17: But no one's going to go out and say those words out loud. We're kind of like the military, if you think about it. Or the fine folks at the
18: FDN
17: New York Fire Department.
14: Yeah.
17: Okay. Were you
14: especially
17: running?
14: When you're saying that in New York, too, at the fire department. What happened 25 years ago? Dude.
17: Well, dude, yeah, like, okay, were you running into the wreckage of Ground Zero?
14: Exactly.
17: You know, there's only one person in that sphere that I can think of that actually did pick up a shovel and got to work, and that was the actor Steve Buscemi. That's true. He was a firefighter.
14: Yeah.
17: And, yeah, he rejoined to help out.
14: Wow. All right. Scott Robbins, you ready for your big three?
18: I believe I am, yes.
2: Are you ready?
17: I wonder.
2: I wonder. It's the three most important news stories of the day.
15: I hit the trifecta.
2: Well, at least according to Scott Robbins. It's the trifecta on the Markley, Van Camp, and Robbins Show.
14: Every day about this time, Scott Robbins' top three stories, helped by his hero.
18: I'm Casey Kasem. Oh, Casey Kasem, are y'all ready for the big World Cup?
20: Nope.
18: You a soccer guy at all?
20: Nope.
18: Okay, me either.
20: No way.
18: We should get along fine then.
20: I'm ready.
18: Okay.
20: Three.
17: Casey Kasem is very much like an astronaut because they too count down to zero.
20: Give it up.
21: Three.
17: All right, number three. World Cup opening could face some headwinds.
18: Yeah, a little bit. Opening up in Los Angeles tomorrow, by the way. Long lines, traffic jams. Fewer refreshment options. That's the big bugaboo right now. Unite Local 11, which represents 2,000 SoFi Stadium employees, voted 96% in favor of authorizing an industrial action on Friday. In other words, a strike.
17: Oh, my gosh.
18: The planned I know, right? The planned walkout, which is expected to include cooks, concession workers, bartenders, is going to spoil the event for 70,000 fans in attendance at SoFi that night.
17: Boy, you know who loves this? Is that Nithya Raman lady. Because
18: boy,
17: if the World Cup leaves a bad taste in people's mouth in L.A., Karen Bass will not be reelected.
18: No.
14: Wow. I thought you were going to say AI people.
17: Oh,
14: to replace all these jobs.
17: Yeah, right.
18: They did warn that if the strikes go on, it will cause massive operational problems with inside the building and, of course, with the refreshments that people will not be able to get or at a much slower pace.
14: Wow.
18: Man, you talk about striking while the iron's hot.
14: No kidding.
21: Nice. The countdown doesn't stop till we reach the top.
18: I don't ever remember strike vote being 96% either. Holy smokes.
14: Scott Robbins, trifecta, top three of the day, up to number
21: two.
17: Number two, you want to talk about a bizarre story involving a private plane crash.
18: Yeah, there's a jet that crashed in the Dominican Republic, and this is where I think the story is a little weird. It's a private plane. This thing was on its way to pick up Yadier Molina in Texas.
14: Whoa.
18: And it crashed just minutes after taking off of the Dominican Republic. The U.S. registered Gulfstream executive jet took off from the Austin airport when the crew reported problems on board, forcing the pilot to attempt an emergency landing at the airport. It crashed in a massive fireball, killing the pilot and co-pilot. The only two that were on board at the time, because they were on their way to pick up Yadier Molina and his family and take them back to the Dominican Republic.
14: Wow.
18: Dang!
14: Are you going to give up that Yadier Molina was overrated?
3: argument yet.
18: I don't know if I did. I make that argument.
3: Yeah,
18: I like Yadier Molina personally.
3: Okay,
18: I got nothing against Yadier Molina.
3: Okay,
15: and the countdown continues.
18: He was a catcher, man. Those guys, all of them belong in the Hall of Fame. I think,
17: dude,
18: getting the crap kicked out of you back there.
3: Yeah, but now you're short selling him again by saying, well, they all do. He's better than most, please.
17: Well,
3: a little respect, Scott.
17: Didn't he have the again, two horrifying words, the scrotal hematoma?
18: He did have a scrotal hematoma.
17: The foul tip came back up under him and caught the cup.
18: Fortunately for Yachty, he had all the children he ever wanted.
15: And the countdown continues.
3: Scott Robbins, trifecta, top three of the day.
15: And finally, one.
17: Well, someone got disrespected at a high school graduation.
18: Again? We do one of these stories every week, don't we?
3: Yes.
18: Cops.
3: We could do one a day if you wanted
18: graduates,
3: to.
18: Graduates, parents, all scuffling at a California high school graduation ceremony. The melee ended with four different arrests. The aftermath of Carmen High School ceremony descended, they say, into chaos. This was a Thursday, too, over an agreement that started between one senior and another boy. One of the senior boys, by the way, was already on probation.
17: Oh, my God.
18: And his mom got involved, and she got knocked to the floor, got back up, and started swinging like crazy. Cops came in, busted the thing up, arrested a couple of people, and the graduation ceremony went on.
3: Wow. So what started this whole thing again?
18: Disrespect.
3: So they're in a respect desert, is what you're saying.
18: Yes, they're in a respect desert. And that happens.
15: And there you have
17: they're
15: it.
17: In a normal processing of emotions desert.
18: Yeah. That's where it is. Well, you take disrespect out of the equation, nothing happens.
3: That's right.
18: Nothing happens.
3: Yes.
18: So you need one of those emotional things that David was talking about.
3: Got it. Well done.
15: It's really been an honor for me.
18: The disrespecting and brawling at graduations, though, is off the charts.
3: Yeah, it's fun to watch on YouTube. Get that. Why is an elderly woman sending all of her money to Liam Neeson? Oh, yeah, we'll get to that in a news update next.

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13: The Markley, Van Camp, and Robbins Show. 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
13: News update, David Van Camp.
14: Well, confirmed, soccer players are soft. Switzerland national team, they've released this graphic for their California soccer facility there in the San Diego area. They have the training pitch, the dressing area, gym area laid out on this graphic that they released. And they're looking for a new training location because the surrounding area is all highlighted in red in this graphic, and it says snake area. They found out that there are rattlesnakes San Diego area. And, well, yeah.
13: And no, they don't want that, man, so they want something else.
14: They
13: want
14: to go somewhere else. Well, sorry, you're going to, I mean, freaking deal with it. I don't know. It's not like there's like millions of rattlesnakes coming around into the training facility. I mean, millions of people live in the general area of where rattlesnakes are. But these softies, they're like, we must move somewhere else because we are from Europe. And we are soft.
15: The rattlers.
13: This whole World Cup thing, is it going to be successful? All I'm hearing is like stories that are saying, okay, this isn't going to be great.
15: I don't know. How do you mark success? I don't know.
14: Yeah, I don't know. I think at least in the United States, it's been fun following some of the writers and travelers who've come from Europe. Mm-hmm. And have never been to America before.
13: Yeah.
14: There's one guy from Germany who went to a small town in Georgia, stopped at a Waffle House at 1 a.m. and said, 10 out of 10, would recommend. And it's like, I really genuinely love watching Europeans discover like small town America, although I did see somebody who's in Texas right now say, I had for the first time authentic Texas toast. And everybody in the comments is like, all right, from Texas here, he's having a good time. Don't tell him that authentic Texas toast isn't a thing.
13: Yeah.
15: Yeah. Let him go. Just let him
14: just
15: go.
14: Just let him have it.
15: Yep.
13: Let him have a good time there.
14: And he was at Chili's, too.
13: That's great.
15: Celebration of food.
13: Gotta love that. All right, we gotta get to Nimrods. Here we go.
16: When the going gets tough.
17: Damn it, this is too hard.
16: The dumb get dumber.
18: All right, Dean.
16: It's Nimrods in the News on the Markley, Van Camp, and Robbins Show.
19: I love the poorly educated.
13: All right. Nimrods in the News. We go to Florida. This is quite a tale. An elderly woman has been sending all of her money to someone claiming to be Liam Neeson. That elderly woman has been arrested for striking a family member who had taken her phone in an attempt to keep them from continuing to exchange text with the fraudster. Mm. It sounds like it could be the daughter, but cops were dispatched to this domestic disturbance at the Port St. Lucie home of Judith Barantes, who's 76. Officers are questioning her and the female victim and the male relative that was there about the alleged battery. Said, yeah, what happened is you got the elderly woman who keeps sending money to this person claiming they're Liam Neeson. They're not Liam Neeson.
15: Gosh dang it.
13: Okay? And so she gets the phone, and she's like texting this person, hey, I'm still here. I will get you whatever. And she takes it out of her hand, and then boom, the old lady, boom.
14: Dang.
13: Just hits her a couple of times. So she got arrested. I don't know what's going to happen. Are they going to keep her from sending the money? I don't know.
18: I will look for you. I will find you.
13: Uh-oh.
18: And I will kill you.
13: Better give him the money. And that's Nimrod's in the news.

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9: For now, I'm Lisa Lacerra, Fox News. After Israel and Hezbollah exchanged fire over the weekend,
10: Hezbollah fired rockets into northern Israel Sunday morning. Israel responded with airstrikes targeting Hezbollah in southern Beirut Sunday afternoon. Iran then fired ballistic missiles at northern Israel Sunday night. President Trump told Israeli Prime Minister Benjamin Netanyahu not to respond for fear of escalation that would derail delicate talks. Then dozens of Israeli warplanes bombed Iranian air defenses across Iran Monday morning. Iran then fired back, and the Houthis in Yemen fired a single missile at Israel.
9: Fox's Jennifer Griffin in Washington. The Lebanese health ministry says an Israeli airstrike on the village of Zefta killed 7 people. 8 others were wounded. President Trump has officially nominated Todd Blanche for the position of attorney general. Blanche has been acting AG since April after Pam Bondi resigned. Tip off for game 3 of the NBA finals set for about 2.5 hours from now, as President Trump is expected to be there. Secret Service and the NYPD have canceled tonight's watch party outside Madison Square Garden as security is tight.
11: There's also changes for fans who are attending the game in person. The Knicks put out a warning to their fans. Fans should expect enhanced security measures when entering Madison Square Garden, including TSA-style screening procedures. Guests are strongly encouraged to arrive at least 2 hours before tip-off to allow additional time for screening and entry. Now, fans will also not be allowed to bring bags inside.
9: Fox's Nate Foy outside the garden. There will be a watch party at Bryant Park about 10 blocks north and in Central Park. Wall Street, some stocks recovered part of last week's losses. The Dow lost 80, the Nasdaq up to 20, the S&P plus 21. The oil prices rose as Israel and Iran traded fire earlier today. 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
13: From the Kelo.com News Center, I'm Kristen Tyler. Nearly 3 months later, and few details have been released in the disappearance and death of 14-year-old McKenna Wendell of Sioux Falls. She was reported missing in mid-March and found near Brookings about a week later. The investigation has spanned parts of Iowa and Minnesota, as well as South Dakota. Attorney General Marty Jackley says that has complicated the case.
14: So we just want to make sure, in the interest of justice and due process, to get the charges filed in the right jurisdiction. Again, this was a priority. I personally was at McKenna's recovery. We've taken it serious. It's a good investigation, and charges are forthcoming.
13: Jackley says autopsy results confirmed to him that there was wrongdoing in her death. It started with a man being shot at the Central States Fairgrounds in Rapid City Sunday morning. It ended when suspect John Lee shot an officer and was then killed as Pennington County deputies returned fire. There's no word on the seriousness of the officer's injuries. An investigation is underway. Traffic is slow going on the east side of Sioux Falls, but construction progress is being made. Arrowhead Parkway is closed at Veterans Parkway to allow crews to complete the intersection, one of the biggest road construction projects ever in the city. In the meantime, City Engineer Mike Heiberger says traffic coming into the city on Arrowhead face a detour at that intersection.
15: As you're coming from the east, heading west on Arrowhead, that you either need to travel to the north or the south on Veterans Parkway. And we're carrying a single lane of traffic each direction on Veterans. Progress is being made. We're out on new pavement here, so just have patience with us. As we continue through the summer, we'll see a lot more work going on.
13: Another major road closure hits the city's south side later this week as the northbound off-ramp from I-229 onto Western Avenue will be closed for about a week. The lottery for tickets to the Freedom 250 celebration at Mount Rushmore didn't turn out very well for most. Over 102,000 people submitted requests, but only 4,800 got tickets. From the Kelo.com News Center, I'm Kristen Tyler.
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18: After today's heat, we could fire up some thunderstorms this evening. Our overnight low 65. Some of those storms could be along the strong side. Then tomorrow, partly cloudy by tomorrow evening thunderstorms. And they will likely be on the strong side, especially northwest of Sioux Falls. Tomorrow, hot, humid, heat advisory high of 95 with a brisk south wind. From the Storm Center at Kelo Land TV, I'm Jay Trobeck.
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4: Isolated thunderstorms this evening, though they could pack a punch. Then tomorrow, partly cloudy, hot and humid, heat advisory posted. The high 95 with lots of humidity and a brisk southeast wind. And that could lead to thunderstorms Tuesday evening. They could be very strong, especially the northeast of Sioux Falls. From the Storm Center at Keloland TV, I'm meteorologist Jay Trobeck.
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0: news is it's the Arab countries, Turkey, and Pakistan that want us. It's not all the Arab countries. It's certain of the Arab countries, Turkey and Pakistan, that want us to prevent Israel from wiping out the Iranian regime. And it's not Israel. That's the truth. So, there we go. All right. Let's see here. President has a red line, though, when it comes to Iran. He told Meet the Depressed before he rightly walked out on that. That Kristen Welker is a disgrace and a disaster. To invite the president like that, then basically to act like you're some kind of a Democrat operative. We'll get into that more in a little bit. I already posted on it, but listen to this. Cut three, go.
1: I want to know what your red line is. What would trigger you to restart military action? Would it be Iran killing more American citizens?
2: Well, certainly that would be something that I would think about very seriously. But my red line would be if I think I wasn't going to make a deal, or if I wasn't going to make a deal fast enough. So we're having very good negotiations with the people that are leading the country now. It's the third group that we've been dealing with. And they are different, and you could say it's regime change, actually, because these are very different people. I find them to be more rational, very smart.
0: I don't get that. More rational. What does that mean? They're firing missiles. They're attacking the Arab countries. They're attacking Israel. They're supporting Hezbollah to attack Israel, to attack the people in Lebanon. I'm not sure I understand what that means. Moderate ceasefire. I don't know what that means either. Go ahead.
2: I don't want the names, but you know who they are. I mean, they're leaders. They're respected. Respected by the people that have to respect them. They are calling the shots. We know that because we see it through various tests.
0: Now, I'm going to tell you something. In a book I wrote on freedom of the press, there was a long interview that Ben Rhodes, he was the deputy national security advisor, but very much the point of the spear in negotiating the Obama nuclear deal with Iran. He was bragging about the fact how they gave talking points to the press and controlled the press. And the core issue was to convince them that the president of Iran was a moderate, as opposed to the IRGC, which is the hardliners. And that we either make a deal now with this moderate president of Iran, or the hardliners are going to take over. He said it was a complete farce. There were no moderates. There were no moderates. He sold that bill of goods to the American people. I have it in my book. Unfreedom of the Press is one of the great scams in media history. Now we're being told about moderates versus hardliners. They're all hardliners. Moderates don't get to live. They don't survive. That's a fantasy. That's performative art on the side of the Iranians. They're all hardliners. I'll be right back. 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
6: The major averages kicking off the new trading week mix following Friday's brutal artificial intelligence sell-off. Chip stocks powering the gains as the AI trade bounced back. Tech and energy were the leading S&P 500 sectors. Apple stock reversing earlier gains and falling nearly 2% as Wall Street seemed underwhelmed by the company's artificial intelligence updates during its Worldwide Developers Conference. Its CEO Tim Cook kicking off his last WWDC event. He's slated to step down as CEO in September, turning his post over to John Ternus. The Dow down 81 points, the Nasdaq higher by 220, S&P 500 up 22. Shares of Corning rose over 5% after Amazon announced a multi-billion dollar agreement with the glass and fiber maker to produce optical fiber for data centers. That's your Fox Business Report. I'm Hillary Barsky, invested in you.
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0: After today's heat, we could fire up some thunderstorms this evening. Our overnight low 65. Some of those storms could be along the strong side. Then tomorrow, partly cloudy by tomorrow evening thunderstorms. And they will likely be on the strong side, especially northwest of Sioux Falls. Tomorrow, hot, humid, heat advisory high of 95 with a brisk south wind. From the Storm Center at Kelloland TV, I'm Jay Trobeck.
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0: the big hands waving in the air. I noticed little Ada Fuentes and Newsome have the hands, the big hands waving in the air all the time, bending weirdly at the wrist, if you know what I mean. I'll be right back.
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0: You know what, ladies and gentlemen, it really is inspiring when you're free to speak the truth, your beliefs based on values and experience, and morals, when you don't owe your conscience or your life to anybody else, no business, nobody else. It really is freedom. While much of the world stays silent, the great pastor John Hagee has been a steadfast voice for Israel for decades. In his important new book, God's Prophetic Clock, he lays out the clear biblical timeline we're watching unfold right now. 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
3: News. I'm Tom Rigotti. A pause in attacks after Iran and Israel exchanged missiles early this morning. Fox's Max Gordon has more in Dubai.
4: Though it's unclear if this pause in the fighting between Israel and Iran will last, Iranian leaders said they would end their bombardment as long as Israel stopped military action in southern Lebanon. But today, the IDF continued their campaign against Hezbollah, striking positions in southern Lebanon.
3: Election results in California still making their way in for Los Angeles mayor one week after ballots were initially cast. Here's Fox's Matt Finn.
5: I spoke to the L.A. County Registrar. He tells me he thinks a bulk of those ballots will be tabulated in this massive facility over the next day or two. Now, over the weekend, there were a few ballot dumps that pushed Progressive Councilwoman Nithya Raman past Spencer Pratt by about just 3,000 votes.
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0: Isolated thunderstorms this evening, though they could pack a punch. Then tomorrow, partly cloudy, hot and humid. Heat advisory posted. The high 95 with lots of humidity and a brisk southeast wind. And that could lead to thunderstorms Tuesday evening. They could be very strong, especially the northeast of Sioux Falls. From the Storm Center at Keloland TV, I'm meteorologist Jay Trobeck.
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